0: Yeah, Bernie does.
1: That was actually the name.
0: So that's a top tip for our listeners.
1: Top tip, check your lupins, and if you see any, act fast.
0: Please do. Yes, because lupins are beautiful.
1: Yes, and they literally can eat the whole lot really fast, as I've discovered.
0: Yes, indeed. So, Anne, recently we attended the BBC Gardeners World Spring Fair at Bewley. And what a magical time it was again.
1: What a day. I mean, it is one of our favourite days, and it didn't disappoint.
0: It didn't, and the sun was out once more, so we were extremely lucky with the weather. And our thanks must go to BBC's Gardeners World, Claire, Sarah and Julie, who made it possible for us not only to be there at that fantastic fair, but also to have the opportunity to interview three absolutely lovely, passionate and inspirational gardeners.
1: Yeah, it was such a fantastic day. So we've got a jam-packed episode today to bring those interviews to you all.
0: So shall we start with Aid?
1: Absolutely.
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0: We're in the presence of Aid Sellers, who very kindly is about to give us some time to answer some questions about his kitchen garden. But before I go any further, just to introduce Aid, if I may. If I understand, you were an actor, TV producer, and then you gave all that up to get involved in horticulture. And I think you've gone on to now be a designer, garden designer, a writer, a presenter, and if I get it right, an award-winning content producer. All these wonderful things. And even then, you didn't stop there. You decided to go to Suffolk, where I believe you've got a kitchen garden business, which is thriving. So naturally, we're interested in that, in terms of what a kitchen garden's all about. But before we get to that point, can you describe, how did you get so involved in horticulture?
4: Wow, you should be my agent. I love that introduction. That was fabulous. Oh, wow. You get 15% of my commission, honestly. Garden's always been in my life. My dad was a gardener, and I've got those memories of being a kid, of being on his allotment. But he's of that generation where they worked 7 days a week, and, you know, they were providing the family, and obviously in the 70s, you know, money was tight. So he had this fabulous allotment, but quite often, because he was working 6-7 days a week, he would have to plant everything out at one time, and then 3 months later he'd come home with a van filled of harvested brassicas, you know, munch them on the blanched from terror of my poor mum, you know. And although as a little kid I wasn't strictly into gardening, I was more interested in running across the allotment thinking I'm Han Solo trying to get to the Millennium Falcon, which was my dad's shed. It's always been in my blood. And, you know, you get older and you potter in the gardens and all that kind of thing. And I moved to London, you know, to become an actor and a scriptwriter. But as you know, actors making their way have no money. So we're often renting. And so you have to rethink gardening slightly. So all my growing was done in troughs. I remember having one of those wheelie bins. And I had rhubarb grown in that. And every time we moved, I used just to wheel the bin to the next house. So it's always there. But, you know, and then I finally sort of got my first house together with my partner and my now wife. And she was the gardener. And I thought this, you know, I thought, well, I've got to put the house together because it was a huge renovation, and she was very on the gardening. But she was working in film, and she was going away for 3 months, and she handed me the seeds and she said, don't kill anything.
0: There's the challenge.
4: So that's a challenge. And obviously, you know, there's only so much DIY a person can do in the day. And it was, you know, I would step out into the garden, the garden was hadn't been touched in 20 years, and it was one of these north facing terraced houses. And at the time on TV, Alice Fowler, she was everywhere, and she had the similar setup. She had this beautiful north-facing narrow garden, and it was a real inspiration to watch her. And I started thinking, well, what can I do? I'm on my own, I can go crazy. And by the time my wife came back in September, I kind of created various beds, pathways, a sunken garden, shed.
0: So that's where the design came in.
4: Yeah, absolutely. And it was free reign because it's my garden. And also you make mistakes. And earlier we had a talk and I said, that's all part of being a gardener. You learn from your mistakes, and you should make mistakes, and you shouldn't, you know, be hard on yourself, because three mistakes make great discoveries. And sometimes you realise you can grow things because you've got a microclimate in your garden that your neighbour doesn't have in theirs. And they're only, what, 4 or 5 feet away.
0: And that's very true. And you never stop making mistakes.
4: You never. I always say, if you meet a gardener that says they know everything, walk away. walkway, because gardeners will tell you, you never stop learning. And you, and the thing is, always keep the blinkers off. Because there's, you know, being here this weekend, there's gardeners from all walks of life, all sorts of gardens, balconies, huge meadows, whatever, but they've all got different stories and different experiences. And if you can just be a sponge, it makes you a better gardener.
0: So there was the starting point.
4: Yeah.
0: You talked about how you gained the experience or the knowledge from your father on an allotment, and yet you've gone into kitchen garden. So what's the difference?
4: Well, what it was, I mean, again, it's another long story, so bear with me.
0: Yeah.
4: My wife came back, the garden at the time was only so big, and it's always been my wife who said, maybe you should get an allotment. And I was like, oh, I don't have the time. Within 2 days, I signed up. I was very lucky, I got the allotment within a week. It was 5 poles. Within the year, it became 10 poles. And that was my learning curve. That was my school of learning for the next so many years. And as the years went by, we were living in London, you know, lifestyles changed. I wanted to embrace more of the good life. So did my wife. And I was in television. My wife was in film. And for us, the creativity wasn't there anymore. But the garden had taken off. But the moment of we're going to change our lives altogether was we got invited to the Garden Media Guild in 2016. And we were shortlisted for Blog of the Year. And we were kind of, pardon the pun, kind of green and naive. But we thought, oh, let's go, see, you know, what's this all about? So we went along, and obviously all the gardener, you know, big names are there, and we're going, oh, look, so-and-so, so-and-so. And we were at the back on one table, and we were shortlisted. But we thought, oh, we're not part of this world, we're not going to win. And we had the meal, and then it was dessert. I'm sorry if this is going on, but there's
0: it's very interesting.
4: So the dessert, and it was toffee pudding, and there's a reason. And then I just started on my toffee pudding, and they kind of announced our category, and they announced that we'd won.
3: Wow.
4: And then we had to go up to stage and do the long walk through all the tables and chairs to get to the stage. And my wife is quite shy, so she was nervous. I had a mouthful of toffee pudding. I couldn't get rid of it. I remember walking past Joe Swift. He was lovely. He was clapping away. And then I tried to smile with all this toffee pudding in my mouth, and he looked horrified. I think I scarred him for life. He looked horrified. We got on stage, we accepted the award from the lovely Anne-Marie Powell. I couldn't say anything. Then I thought, right, we're away. Let's get out of here. We then had to go backstage and do the photos next to the sponsor board. And there's this photo that I've kept this very day of my wife looking slightly rabbit in headlights and me with this toffee pudding look. Oh, look, you know, with a facial expression of Chewbacca. And now when I look up at it, I think that was the moment that we decided that we wanted...
3: Everything changed.
4: Everything to change. Yeah. And then within 2 years, we kind of given up the London life. We packed up our bags and we shipped out to Suffolk.
3: And you picked Suffolk as well.
4: Yeah, well, my wife is originally from Suffolk. Yeah. And when we were dating, every time we go back on the weekend, I just thought, there's something about Suffolk, you know, that... The planting schemes, the land, all that, you know, the sunshines, the sunset, and it just really kind of spoke to me. And I'm a Bristol boy originally, so I've gone east. I went to London, and then I've gone to Suffolk. So, it's
0: home. One thing about Suffolk, and I know this because my wife, Mrs. C, comes from Suffolk as well. She comes from Bury St. Edmunds. It's a dry county.
4: Yeah.
0: So I'm thinking to myself, you've gone to a dry county.
4: Yeah.
0: Isn't that in itself?
4: You know, I just say, you know, you should make mistakes as a gardener and you should embrace them. Well, I quickly learned because we moved to rural Suffolk. We were surrounded by farmers' fields. I hadn't realised the soil. I had to an extent. The soil was really heavy.
0: Mm.
4: So I quickly made the decision I'm going to go raise beds. By that point, I got into no digging. You know, I've learned some things on my previous allotment, and by the end of it, I wanted to get into no digging and peat free. And I wanted to find out myself, does this stuff work? So I thought, I'll go raise beds. All my beds are peat free, even to this day. They're all peat free. The only thing I use is peat free compost or the compost I create. And the other thing is, the farmers' fields, what I hadn't realised is that they grow a crop called rape.
0: Oh, yes, yes.
4: Which is beautiful.
3: Hampshire as well.
4: Yeah.
0: Not good for my hay fever, but
4: Not good for you, and it's not good for my brassicas, because I found out another person who loves the rape is the flea beetle. So they spend all spring and summer partying all night out in those fields.
3: They ate all my dwarf beans.
4: Yeah, and then the farmer will come along, he will harvest that crop, and that flea beetle will make one simple decision. He will pack his little bag, he'll move into my brassicas and start devouring them. I've learned the hard way what to do and what not to do, but do you know what? I wouldn't have it any other way, because I love being in Suffolk.
0: But is that the difference between having an allotment and a kitchen garden in terms of the raised beds? Is that one of the differences?
4: Yes. I mean, my allotment was an open plot, and it was fantastic, and it was, we talk about it was a great community, and it was, and I learned so much.
3: We love our allotment.
4: Yeah, and then from the old boys, they accept you in. There's initial kind of, is he going to stay? He's going to be, and they eventually accept you in, and they give you cuttings and seedlings, and you feel part of that community.
3: Yeah, it's wonderful.
4: But mine was an open plot, and I loved it. But because of my work life, I was there morning, noon. I'd go to work. I could be there at 6 in the morning and then jump on the train to get into London. I'd come out off the train in the evening about 7:30, spend another hour watering, then get home. So when we moved out here, I just wanted the kitchen. I like the idea of building something from scratch, and I wanted it to be at my back door. Mm. And I wanted a new challenge. And I wanted, and I also wanted to experiment and show people, you don't need a huge growing space. Now, my kitchen garden isn't huge, but we grow 12 months of the year. There's always something going on. And that's what I wanted to show people, is that, you can do it. You can do it. Whether you garden 5 days a week or one weekend every 6 months, you're a gardener. You're always a gardener. It doesn't matter the experience. And you're doing something positive for you and your family.
3: I'd like to know, because we're allotments more than kitchen gardens.
4: Yeah.
3: If you had to suggest one thing to grow that is your staple, that's the best thing you grow every year that you wouldn't be without in your kitchen garden, what would it be that you use most for cooking or flavour?
4: Well, I'm going to say onions, but my wife will say garlic.
3: Yeah.
4: She puts garlic into everything. That's the joy. I grow, and my wife does the cooking, and she's fantastic.
0: I wonder who the chef was in the family.
4: Yeah, absolutely. I can't take any credit, and she comes up with wonderful recipes, but she's always saying we need more garlic.
3: Had rust? I've got rust on my garlic. I had it last year, and I can see it coming again this year.
4: Yeah.
3: Is there anything I can do?
4: Well, this is the first time ever. Someone told me last year, often we plant our bulbs in the autumn.
3: Yes.
4: And over winter, it's wet.
0: Yes.
4: Obviously, we get a lot of rainfall, possibly snow. And that adds to possibilities of getting rust early. So for the first time ever, last autumn, I put my onion sets into module trays. I've grown them on into the greenhouse, and I've just planted them out, May? Probably late March I then planted them out. And I'm going to see whether it's going to make a difference. But yeah, we suffer from rust.
3: Yeah, well, so far that's,
4: But what I do, in previous years, I've gently just stripped away the rust and I harvest them pretty much as normal.
3: Yeah, and still
4: And it's still fine. Yeah, absolutely fine.
0: Oh. And to keep the garlic going throughout the year, what does your wife do? No doubt succession planting or...
4: Well, the garlic?
0: Yes.
4: We do it because garlic stores really well. So we just grow it in one big
0: batch.
4: One big batch. And we grow... I mean, I used to grow elephant garlic, all sorts of weird and wonderful types of garlic, but my wife has streamlined it to what works for her and the cookie. So I just go, what we grow? Okay, I'll go and grow that.
3: Actually, I got some elephant garlic. I think it's Mile of White.
4: Yeah.
3: Isn't that really famous for that?
4: Yeah, absolutely. And that's where I get my clothes from.
3: Yeah.
4: And I love the garlic. And maybe it's a bloke thing because it grows big and we like to show off. But my wife isn't as keen on elephant garlic. So we go for the more standard garlic varieties.
3: Interesting.
0: And then the storing, you've mentioned that as a garlic.
4: Yeah.
0: So to keep it going throughout the year.
4: Yeah, because that's the other thing. When you get into growing and if you're trying to grow... quite a lot of food, half of being a gardener is how you store it. And you're jamming, you're pickling, you're chutneying, you're blanching to freeze.
3: I spent a lot of time cooking last year.
4: Yeah.
3: And I said to my sister this year, can we just grow a little bit less maybe? Because I was just chopping runner beans up for weeks.
4: I know, and it can go a bit frantic. I mean, I have a gardening client he has a fantastic orchard and he has bees. And there's certain times of year, like come September, where it's like tools down, we are just harvesting the apples. We're just turning it into apple juice or whatever. And it's a real proper like factory sort of mentality. It's enjoyable and we love it, but it's kind of, you've got to get it done.
3: Yeah.
4: So if you don't do it, this fruit will rot. So,
3: And all of that hard work.
4: Exactly.
3: Would be,
4: and you want to enjoy it. And I have a thing on Christmas night. This is so sad. I like to get out my jars of beetroot, my pickled onions, when we have family to stay, the jams come out. And it's kind of like, it's kind of a gratification, like Christmas Day menu is all the veg that I've grown.
0: Yes.
4: But I'm not going to lie, it's a little bit of showing off. Again,
0: but
4: boys
0: isn't that wonderful,
4: to be able to do that.
3: And let's be honest, don't people give away jars of chutney for Christmas presents, I think, as
4: exactly.
3: well.
4: Exactly, yeah, see, that's the other thing. Yeah. Don't tell my family that.
0: Well, what's next for you, Aid?
4: It's that thing that, you're always spinning plates, but you're trying to, that's the other key thing, is to be in the moment. So this weekend it's been frantic, it's been wonderful, but I've been trying to, well, it's not trying, you just want to be in the moment and meet and greet lots of people and hear weird and wonderful garden stories and gain that knowledge. So yeah, I'm really trying to sort of have that kind of, and I am, sort of being in the moment. But I'm very fortunate because I've got a kid's book coming out this year.
5: Oh, tell us about
4: it. Yeah, it's a kid's fiction book. Because there's, you know...
5: growing?
4: Well, you know, everyone says, you know, you need a gardening book, and there's so many wonderful gardening books out there. And I kind of thought, at the moment, I don't think I'm going to add anything. You know, I have knowledge and all the rest of it.
3: There's not so many children books.
4: No. Like, and I've always been a script writer, yeah. And that side of me, that never goes away. And a couple of years ago, towards the end of COVID, I wrote this kid's story, fiction story, set on an allotment. And it's kind of, you know, it's grown, and it's just, you know, if it takes off, there's a series, it's a series of books. You know, we all have the dream of we all want to be the J.K. Rowling, don't we?
3: Yeah. When's that coming out?
4: It's coming out in June, July this year. It's called The Plot on the Hill, The Carrot Catastrophe.
3: Oh, wonderful.
4: So, yeah,
3: that sounds
4: so I'm
3: fantastic.
4: Very excited. I'm really looking forward to that. And again, it's, you know, if I just get one kid who goes, yeah, that was all right, it made me laugh, then it's a win, you know? And that's what you want to do. You just want to get the next generation in. And I kind of thought, well, maybe that's my way of doing it.
3: Oh,
0: so
3: wonderful.
0: Give us some idea as to the theme.
4: Oh, okay. Well, it's basically, you know, it's like, who looks after your allotment when you're not there?
0: Okay.
4: Is it magic? Is there someone that lives under your shed? Is it the robins? Is it the hedgehogs? So we've got all that going on. So there's a bit of magic. There's a bit of comedy. There's obviously, you know, there's themes that gardeners hope and children can relate to. And there's, you know, there's a character. My dad, he was a big influence on me, and he's no longer with us. There's a character on it who looks, is his allotment, and he's called Old Joe. And it's just my little nod to my dad.
3: Oh, lovely. Oh, yeah. Every success with that.
4: Oh,
3: that's
4: thank
3: fantastic.
4: You.
0: Thank you very much.
4: Thank
0: and
4: you.
0: No doubt it's going to be publicised on your Instagram.
4: Yeah, we all have to play that game,
3: yes,
4: don't we?
3: Yeah.
4: I can be a little bit reluctant sometimes, but I know it's got to be done. But yeah, there'll be the usual popping up.
3: Good for you.
4: Yeah.
0: And what is the website?
4: Well, my website is eggsellers.com. So if you go there, there'll be all sorts of details of what I'm doing, what I'm trying to grow, where I'm going to be next, and then obviously the book stuff will be popping
3: lovely.
4: Up soon.
3: Fantastic.
0: Terrific. Aid, it's been a real pleasure talking
4: thank
0: to you.
4: Thank you, it was lovely
0: thank
4: to talk to you.
3: Really
4: much.
3: Interesting. So
0: and all the very best for the future.
4: Oh, bless you. Thank you very much. Thank you.
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0: Thank you, Aid. That was terrific. And we look forward to hopefully having an opportunity to speak to you again in the future about your kitchen garden. Now, Anne, I'm looking out at my strawberries, and I have to say, I've got high hopes of having a high yield this year.
3: I must say, those strawberry plants are looking impressive, and they've doubled in size even from just last week, and they're covered in flowers.
0: They are covered in flowers, and I've got to think to myself, well, okay, I've got to cover them at some point to try and protect the fruit. And I'm going to have to give some thought to that. How do I cover them to keep, you know, mice and squirrels and birds and everything else away from them?
3: Well, obviously, I've got my Christmas present from my sister, remember? So mine are well and truly covered perfectly with my hinged thing, which we talked about earlier in the year. But no, I mean, the reason we've barricaded ours is that we had problems with mice in ours, and they literally ate them all last year. They had a lovely time.
0: I'm going to be so disappointed if I don't get a good yield.
3: Yeah, I think you're going to need to protect them because they are looking amazing, and I'm sure we can also find a strawberry jam recipe or something for our listeners for next episode too.
0: I like to think so. Yes, if not just eating strawberries, that's
3: And they taste so much nicer as well than the shop bought ones.
0: They certainly do. Okay, let's move to Adam Kirtland, who we had the good fortune to be able to talk to at Bewley.
3: Fantastic.
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3: So Coxie and I are with Adam at the Spring Fair, and Adam's doing lots of making bug hotels. So thank you so much for putting some time aside for us. Lovely to meet you.
7: You too, yeah, you too.
0: And if I understand correctly, gardener, podcaster, and it was during COVID that you created an Instagram that's really kicked off. Can you tell us a bit about that?
7: Yeah, so I started it basically to just sort of as a diary for the garden, I suppose, to look back on. And I thought, oh, in a year's time, I can look what I've done in the garden. And then really got into it, suddenly became really, really passionate about gardening almost overnight. Started this Instagram page and Facebook and all the others, and it just sort of slowly trickled. But then a couple of years ago, just really took off. I posted one video in particular that just went viral and has got 40 million views.
3: Which one was that one?
7: So I made a video. It's not a gardening video as such, but I stood in the garden and I said, next time you bury a dead body in the garden, cover it in native endangered plants so that it's illegal to dig it up.
8: Oh, and wonderful!
7: And it went like 40, 50 million views all over the world. It went mad all over the world. And then, ever since then, amazing. It's just gone kind of mad. So I post every single day. I've posted every day for the last 5 years. So it's either one day it can be a really practical tip about how to do something in the garden. The next can be quite a silly thing.
3: Well, actually, I have liked one of your posts recently because apparently...
7: The dancing one.
3: There's a couple I spotted. So First of all, apparently I'm now going to have no slugs at all.
7: Right, okay, you saw that. Yeah.
3: But is it for a whole season? Because
7: I'm
3: going to hold you to that one because I have a bit of a phobia about slugs.
7: Do you?
3: That's great. And then another one that I particularly liked, and I'm sure a lot of people today at the fair would love, is the one that you had a little dance with the flower that you just bought, and the excitement about going to a garden centre and walking out with that flower and what are you going to do with it.
7: So that was about the music in the garden centre more than anything. So it's like I think the text that I put on the thing was something like about not going to the club, but actually the garden centre started playing songs that you like.
3: I did see that one. There was a little bit of twerking in that one, I think.
7: There was a little bit of twerking.
8: What?
7: There were some other bits that my girlfriend told me to cut out, so we've cut that out.
3: And there's another one of you holding a plant, running through a field with joy.
7: Oh, yes.
3: Because I can imagine everyone like that today, leaving the fair with their plants. I think I might be doing that little run of joy.
7: We haven't got anything yet. You're going to have to go and get some.
3: We've got a trolley.
7: Oh, okay, fine.
8: So you're going to need to give us your Instagram account.
7: Yes. So my Instagram and my TikTok and my Facebook are all View From The Potting Bench. And I'm there every single morning, rain or shine, posting something, either something to really help you in the garden, something really informative and educational, or it's a little bit of silliness. Because I think life is too serious as it is, so you've got to have a little bit of lightness with the darkness.
8: Totally agree, yeah.
3: And what would be your top tip for May for our listeners?
7: Ooh, my top tip would be to do something that sounds quite painful, but it's called the Chelsea Chop.
8: Chelsea
7: Chop. It sounds like a dance move, I appreciate that. But, so on the, I think it's the 18th this year, the Chelsea Flower Show starts. And what we kind of say as gardeners is when you get to about that time, which is the middle of May, there are a lot of plants that you can cut back in the garden. So things like geums or echinacea, lots of perennials that are flowering right now, they'll be starting to fade back by that point. If you cut them right back down to the ground, they'll flower again in late summer. But you do it around the Chelsea Flower Show.
3: I have heard this because I've got some geums and they're bright orange.
7: They're beautiful
3: at the moment,
7: right
3: they
7: now.
3: They are very pale orange.
7: Yeah. Oh, okay.
3: And I think they've been flowering. They seem to have flowered all winter, actually.
7: Yeah,
3: I don't know what's happened to them.
7: A little bit early this year.
3: And they've gone pale, so that could probably be the one I need to do. But there's so many flowers, You can do it now.
7: You can wait a couple more weeks. Maybe wait until around middle of May.
3: I just need to be harsh and do
7: you
3: it.
7: Do. You
8: but
7: do.
8: Anne, your definition of chop might not be what's being described.
3: Yeah, no, I've heard about this. It's right down, isn't it?
7: Right
3: it's
7: down.
3: Proper,
7: to the, so none of the leaves, none of the foliage, just the flower stems. Follow them all the way down. Cut them right at the bottom. It feels really harsh and it looks bare for a couple of weeks, but they'll soon start growing again. And
3: I'm
7: going to
3: be brave
7: flowers.
3: This year and do the Chelsea Chop.
7: Do it.
3: Well, thank you for that tip.
7: That's all right. You're very welcome.
8: And what else is going on? I can see in front of us that you've got benches set out at the fair whereby you're covering bug hotels?
7: We've been making bug hotels. So my other thing with gardening is not just about making it easy, but is kind of making it accessible. And also, I post a lot of garden DIY. And I think there's a lot of... I don't know what it is about DIY, the way you think, I've never used a hammer, I've never used a drill, or I've never used tools or whatever they are. But actually, once you've got a little bit of knowledge and someone's there to kind of give you a hand, actually it's really, really easy. So, yes, we're making bug hotels. Over the 3 days, there have been five sessions with 20 people, so by the end of it, we'll have made 300 book hotels over the 3 days. So, yes, I've been cutting 2,000 bits of wood for the last week or so. All the chicken wire, I've been cutting that as well. So, yeah, there should be about 300 book hotels going out into
3: fantastic.
7: The wild.
8: And tell us about the type of bugs that your bug hotels are looking to attract.
7: So these ones, so at the very start of the show, we had some bamboo canes that you would put in there, and that attracts solitary bees and leafcutter bees. So they make it their home, they lay their eggs, and then that's where their kind of eggs will hatch. But then we're also putting in hay and wool. So the hay will attract things like earwigs. The wool is actually more for birds than it is for bugs. So the birds will come and peck it and take it away and use it for nesting. And they're all nesting at the moment. So anything we can do to help birds and insects in the garden, I think, is a really good thing.
8: Oh, I think it is as well. I think it's great. And these other things that you come up with for DIY, I've got no creativity in me at all, as all my listeners know, our listeners, I should say, know. What other things can you think of that are fairly simple to put together that are very beneficial, like the bug hotels?
7: There's loads of things, and actually the first year that I did this, I used a different type of wood, and I used old wooden pallets. So you might have got something delivered, something large delivered, and you've got the wooden pallet, you'll put it on your drive and hope somebody takes it away. Well, if you live within about 5 miles of where I live, chances are I'll probably come and take the pallet away. But once you break the pallet up, you've got a pile of wood there that if you went to a sawmills or to a DIY shop and bought the wood, it would cost you 30 or 40 quid probably for the wood that you've got from a pallet. So once you've broken that up, you can really make anything. And I've made wooden crates, planters, all sorts of things from those simple pallets. So yeah, you don't really need that much creativity. You just need an idea and a spare afternoon, and that's all you need, really.
8: Maybe I should have said I'm lacking in ideas as well.
7: Okay, fine.
8: I rely upon Mrs. C to sort of give me the inspiration.
7: The simplest thing that you can do with a wooden pallet is if you stand it up on its side so it's kind of upright, and you imagine each of those bits at the back, there's normally like three slats at the back. If you put a bit of wood on each of the bottom of those, you sort of create three shelves that you can plant into. Then if you lean that by your back door, by your hopefully by your kitchen, you can plant that up with herbs, and then it's really easy to then go out and pick the herbs to use in cooking or cocktails, whichever your choice is.
8: Right, what you'd go for.
7: I would too, to be fair.
3: They've
7: got pims over there, and I've resisted it all weekend. All week.
8: But it's Sunday. Yes.
7: It's the last day. Last day. I have got to drive home, though, so maybe not today.
3: Listen, thank you so much for your time. We really appreciate it. And yeah, good luck with all your bug hotels for the rest of the day.
7: Thanks very much.
8: Yeah, thank you very much indeed.
7: Thank you.
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8: Shine Radio. Thank you, Adam, for that. That was, again, very inspirational. Okay, I think we need an update on how Rocky's faring. So, shall we move across to Mrs. C?
3: Absolutely. So, I bumped into Mrs. C. What fun. Now, I've been dying to ask you, because you were telling our listeners in the last episode all about the lovely Rocky that you've been looking after on the allotment. How's Rocky doing?
9: Hello, Anne. He's been with us most of the days. He's still following Coxie round. He tends to come for breakfast, lunch and dinner. He's been a little bit of a permanent fixture, except for the last day. We haven't seen him, but we do think he is part of a pair. So maybe there are some babies about. We're not too sure.
3: You think he might be now paired up? Oh, actually, just for any of our listeners who didn't hear the last podcast, we're talking about a little robin, Rocky the Robin, who'd had his feathers a little bit ruffled.
9: We are. We're talking about Rocky. Coxie and I thought that he might have been, I don't know, assaulted or something by a bigger bird. But actually, having done a little bit of investigation, it may be that he has a case of mites. Ooh. So, I know.
3: Is that painful?
9: No idea. Completely different than what we originally said. But we're going to do a little bit more investigation about it. Apparently, they do molt a little bit after the...
3: So instead of being looking like he was bedraggled because he'd been attacked, it might have been because he had the mites.
9: Maybe, yes. So we're doing a little bit more investigation on it, and we will feed back.
3: Yes, we want to hear every month how he's doing. But he's still looking okay. He's looking better, is he, than last month?
9: He looks... bit better than he did, and he's happily flying about, he's happily eating, sunbathing, yep, making his presence felt.
3: So. And potentially he's got a new friend.
9: Ooh! Potentially, yes.
3: Well, keep us posted. Let's catch up about him next month.
9: We will do, Anne.
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0: Now, Anne, May is such a busy month for us gardeners. Mm-hmm. In terms of the last couple of weeks, I've been just weeding, but also planting as much as possible, getting it outside. Otherwise, there's just no space in the greenhouse for anything new.
3: Yeah, and it's that worrying time, isn't it? Whether you think, do I take it out of the greenhouse to the elements, or do I keep it in just for that extra week? We've started planting things out. What about you?
0: Oh, definitely. My dahlias have gone in. My pumpkins are going in today.
3: Ooh.
0: I've already put in some French beans.
3: Mm-hmm.
0: I've got my runner beans still in the greenhouse for the time being, but they're coming out very soon to get them started so I can then plant some more to have that sort of succession growing that we've talked about before on this podcast. Flowers, my seeds are going direct into the ground now.
3: Yep.
0: I don't see any point in trying to do the trays within the greenhouse. Might as well get them into the ground and see what happens.
3: Yeah, I've got a couple of cosmos and everything. I threw them into the ground a couple of weeks ago and actually they're doing amazingly well, so I'm quite surprised by that. So, but yeah, keep going. I've got our Montatour out as well, and we're going to plant out some more things today.
0: So fingers crossed.
3: Yes.
0: Everything's
3: going to
0: work.
3: Everything so far this year, it's all going well.
0: So I think we need to move on to Helen Hutchings Cox, my namesake.
3: That
0: must be a distant relation.
3: Absolutely.
0: Somewhere down the line, yes, for sure. But she's got an allotment. She's very passionate about her gardening, and let's listen to what she had to say to us.
3: We're here with Helen at BBC Gardens World Spring Fair, and we were lucky enough to listen to your talk earlier. Lovely to meet you, and thanks for putting the time aside to chat.
8: For me, sorry to interrupt, but it's an absolute pleasure being able to meet someone with such passion about gardening, a writer. So I've seen articles in various magazines that you've written, and you're about sustainability, if I understand correctly.
9: Yep.
8: And you're going to talk to us about how we can promote the use of nature as opposed to destroying it for our own means. And most importantly, you're a Cox. You're a member of the same family that I am.
3: Yep.
8: Hey! And that's a bonus.
3: I'm trying to work out, have you got heritage together here? I don't know.
8: Well, we probably have.
9: Must be.
8: Carry on, back into France or whenever, I guess before the Normandy. No, it wasn't Normandy, that was the World War II, wasn't it? I should say 1066 and all that. Yes, I'm sure. But anyway, as I said, an absolute pleasure to be able to meet you and to talk to you. Can you please tell us a little bit about your passion for gardening and where it originated from?
9: Yes. I mean, you're going to have to cut me off for too long, but I have always been a gardener, but I've always loved being outside. I was always up a tree. I was always looking for bugs in the dirt. I was always doing something. I always had compost under my fingernails, but not necessarily from potting up a plant. I always follow through on ideas that I have, and that's one of the reasons I do so many different things. So when I start to explain to people what I do, it comes back to gardening in a nature-friendly way. But you're right, I'm a writer, I'm a presenter, I do content online, I work with a number of conservation charities, a number of gardening charities. I am actually a gardener, so I've done my show garden here. But it all comes back to working with nature for the use of building stronger ecosystems that improve gardens and connecting people back to it, because I think we've lost that connection to nature, and I think gardening is kind of the gateway drug to understanding that we should really work together to protect this planet that we're on rather than stripping out the resources. Gardening's magical for so many reasons, but it's that nature connection that's the most important to me.
8: And you've got an allotment.
9: I have got an allotment, yes. So I'm now on my second allotment. I got my very first allotment a few years ago when I lived in Eastleigh. It's one of the best allotment sites I've ever been to. Yes, my very first allotment was in Eastleigh when I was living there, and I got to the top of the allotment list after about 2 years.
3: Oh wow.
9: And it was quite a short waiting time actually.
3: Yeah.
9: And it was one of the best
10: places I've ever been in my life. My first day on site, I was inundated with friendly advice and people that were so passionate about growing their own food and just wanted to teach me how to do it. And that's kind of where it all went. That's when I got the gardening bug and I realised that actually this tangible thing, this is all nature and it's all working together to grow food, working with nature and connecting people. And it's been a slippery slope ever since. I'm now full-time in the gardening industry. I abandoned my corporate job to do this and I love it so much. I'm now on my second allotment, so I moved house within Hampshire and I'm using the space as sort of a permaculture inspired allotment now. So that is regenerative agriculture and building back the systems and bringing nature back to that space rather than, you know, traditionally stripping things out and taking the resources and spraying and controlling to within an inch of its life. So my allotment is a very small patch, but it is teeming with life.
0: And you've got a back garden where, if I understand correctly, you've got patches. Is that how you describe them? Patches, where you try different things.
10: Yes.
0: Can you tell us a bit about that?
10: So one of the things that I love about gardening is that you will never meet anyone that's more passionate than a gardener, and people love teaching other people about gardening, and that's part of the thing that I do. So I have an online account where I make little videos about projects I've been doing in the garden in a beginner-friendly way to get people into gardening and not being scared to just give it a go. So my Instagram grid is a little patchwork of projects that I've been doing, and that's exactly what my garden looks like in real life. My garden is deliberately set up.

0: so that I can take a 30-second video and teach someone how to grow peas in a gutter or create a wildlife pond or do something small that will make a difference, but starts them on that journey of thinking, I can give this a go, there's nothing scary about it, and go from there. Because I think once you're in gardening, you get quite quickly obsessed with it, but it's taking that first step.
1: And actually, that's something we say in our podcast every week. Actually, we always say, we're just giving everything a go. We're not experts, but we're giving it a go, and sometimes it works, sometimes it doesn't, but then you're always learning from that. And actually, quite a lot of people are saying that. In fact, AJ was mentioning that earlier when you were chatting to him too. It's just, I should say, learning from, not mistakes, just learning, really, isn't it?
2: Minor mistakes.
1: It's
0: just adjustments.
1: Adjustments. Let's not ever call them mistakes then. Let's call them adjustments and learning.
2: Adjustments and learning. I like that. That's better.
1: Give it a go.
0: I work quite deeply in the horticulture industry now, and there's people that have been working in it for 60 years, and even they will say that they are always learning, because the gardening is so broad. There is always something to learn from, and no two growing seasons are ever the same. So even if you think you've absolutely nailed something, the weather will take you completely by surprise, and it'll be entirely different the year after. So broad beans are a really interesting one that they come up quite a lot in my gardening talks that I do, because people always come to me saying broad beans have been really consistent. I've sown them in the winter, they've popped up in the spring, and that's that really consistent crop. But with our changing climate, even that surety isn't there anymore. So people are finding their broad beans have failed, and they're learning to use different crops to cover that sort of hungry gap. So it's an ongoing process.
1: Which crop would they be trying instead?
0: So you can get some really early peas. So there are some peas that you can sow in the UK from about February onwards. So they're called Meteor. It's a very specific variety, but they're very hardy, so they crop quite quickly as well. So they will be ready to crop just in that gap where the broad beans would have been.
1: Oh, interesting.
2: I have tried those, and they do work very well. Very well. Now, but you talk about how you've got involved in gardening, you know, very wide range of activities. Mm-hmm. One of which I believe is that we now have a Cox who's involved in the RHS, or in a big way.
0: Yes, so I am the youngest ever council member of the RHS. Thank you. So it's known as the council, and it's essentially the board of trustees holding the charity to account to make sure that it acts in its charitable purpose to get more people into gardening and widening up access to horticulture for all. So essentially trying to get more people into gardening, which is my whole thing.
1: Which is exactly what you're going to do.
2: What is the best way to get people engaged in gardening? I think I heard you say earlier that you're part of the scout movement, where you were quite happy to take boys and girls down to your allotment to talk to them about what goes on there, which is great to get at an early age that involvement and that interest. But how do you get other people involved in gardening?
0: I am trying it in so many different ways. So this year I am very much on a mission to reach as many people as I can, and I'm doing that through writing, I'm doing that through online content, I'm doing that through presenting, I'm doing that through coming to things like this and doing physical show gardens so you can see just how easy it is to replicate. And I think, to me, the biggest barrier to entry to gardening is that people are scared to give it a go, or they don't have access to giving it a go. And it's just taking that very first step, and you start to realise that actually it's not that hard at all, and it's quite fun. So it is that very first step of convincing people to get their fingers dirty, even if it's just putting a sunflower seed in a pot.
1: Actually realise you can do it.
0: Exactly.
1: And then you see it work.
0: Oh, wow. Yeah, you're like, I did that. And that's rewarding.
1: Very good for mental health as well, isn't it?
0: Exactly. It is, especially building that patience and that resilience and that sort of connection to nature through that.
1: Yeah, resilience when a whole crop goes to flea beetles.
0: which can be quite upsetting, but you'll be a stronger person afterwards.
2: Given this time of year, you must be extremely busy in terms of going from here to there and all over the place.
0: Yes.
2: How do you get time on your allotment? More importantly, how do you get time to water it sufficiently?
0: So I actually don't water my allotment that much, and that is because your plants are stronger the less water that they have, because they're forced to put roots down deep into the soil where the water is stored. So it's actually helping build resilience in the plants as well. So the less that you sort of mollycoddle your plants, the stronger that they'll be. So I'm not too worried about watering, especially in these hot summers. I've built enough organic matter into my soil through mulching and building that sort of cover layer that I know that my soil is healthy enough to retain that moisture, and that my plants are healthy enough because they've sent down those deep roots and they're going to thrive. Whereas if I were to be watering them every day, they would be mimicking conditions that don't exist. So when I go away for a week on my travels and doing this show garden, they would very much struggle. But I am confident that when I get home and spend some time in my allotment tomorrow, they're all going to be fine.
1: Have a lot of confidence in your soil. I think that is a real key thing. And actually, we're standing right next to something that I know our listeners can't see, but I know it's something you're really passionate about. And I am desperate to have a look at it as well. It's your work.

0: have one. So even if you've got a balcony or a patio, you don't need the giant space that you have when you have compost bays. It's really fun and interactive.
1: Yeah, so if quite you've like
0: got
1: worms. Kids,
0: yeah, it's great. If you've got kids, it's fascinating because you learn so much about worms and you see tiny baby worms, but it's also quicker than a traditional composter as well. So that will create compost for me in about 3 months, which
1: three months,
0: which is far quicker than, you know, the 12 months it takes in a traditional bay.
2: I think I might have to treat myself to a wormery.
3: I'll find you one. Yeah. No problem. What do you feed your worms?
0: So anything organic goes into the worm farm. So that is things like your kitchen cuttings, your cuttings from the garden. Don't put in things like meat or dairy because they will go off. But anything that you would put in your normal compost heap can go in a worm farm. So even things like shredded paper. I have a bunny and all of his litter goes in it and it supercharges the compost and it's really quick. So you'd be surprised. You can put quite a lot in a worm farm.
2: My sister's got a rabbit. So yes, there we go. That's perfect.
3: And I think you mentioned earlier also that coffee is good to spread around.
0: Yes.
3: Because it helps the soil.
0: It does.
3: It helps various things get a, I think you described it as a boost.
0: Exactly. It is like a little caffeine boost for your soil, partly because it is that organic matter that you're building in and partly because it adds nutrients back into your soil. So what I wouldn't say is spread a thick layer of coffee grounds over your soil because that will actually mat together and create a barrier layer that stops moisture getting into your soil. But mixing in coffee into your compost, mixing it into your soil, sprinkling it finely around your plants, it's supercharged for the garden. It also, in theory, deters slugs as well.
2: Oh, we always like that here. Yeah. I need to deter those slugs.
3: Anything to deter slugs, definitely. And what's next for you, Helen?
0: I am running around all summer trying to spread the gardening word in as many different ways as possible. So I'm working with a few conservation charities to put out some practical advice as to how to bring more wildlife to your garden and build healthier garden ecosystems that way. I'm writing some more articles. I'm continuing with my videos online and I'm getting out to more shows like this. I'm just trying to meet as many people as possible and spread the gardening bug.
3: So what's the best way for us to reach your gardening bug?
0: So I'm known online as Helen Likes Plants across all of the major social media platforms. So if you just type that in, you should be able to find me. And there'll be links to some of the magazines and online article places that I write for as well.
2: Fantastic. Well, thank you so much for your time. And again, thank you for... We thoroughly enjoyed your talk earlier as well.
3: Yes, thank you, Helen. Bye. Lovely to meet another Cox.
0: Thanks for having me.
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2: Well, that was just absolutely fascinating. Thanks for your time, Helen. And yeah, what an episode. We just had such a good day, met so many interesting people, and yeah, can't wait to do that again next year.
3: Onwards and upwards, Anne.
2: Absolutely.
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2: Bye.
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0: day from 2:30 p.m. until 4 p.m. There are also two groups at the library which aren't book related. 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
1: A 19-year-old man has become the 14th person to die in water-related incidents during the heatwave. After getting into difficulties at Balderton Lake in Nottinghamshire on Thursday, the man was taken to hospital where he was treated until he passed away. Police are urging people to call 999 if they see someone struggling in the water. Sir Ian McKellen has launched a march against the criminalisation of LGBTQ plus people in Commonwealth countries. Same-sex relationships remain illegal in 29 Commonwealth countries, and in 6 of those countries, LGBTQ plus people face life imprisonment. Uganda and Nigeria still carry the death penalty. Sir Ian calls it an appalling situation.
2: When Britain had an empire, it introduced into countries far away from here the laws that we had in this country, including the laws against gay people. Those laws have quite rightly been repealed in this country.
1: Arsenal narrowly missed out on a first Champions League title as they were defeated by PSG. The Premier League champions got the perfect start as Kai Havertz scored an early opener, but PSG was soon level as Ousmane Dembele scored from the spot. The game went to a penalty shootout and defender Gabriel smashed his decisive spot kick over the bar. A 16-year-old has been charged with the murder of a 15-year-old boy who was stabbed after a fight broke out at a house party in northeast London. Grace McIntosh reports.
3: Officers were called to reports of a large gathering and people with machetes in Hackney on Monday evening. 15-year-old Brayan David Saldariadja was found with stab wounds and pronounced dead at the scene. Police are appealing for witnesses and mobile phone footage as investigations into the incident continue.
1: And a man from South London is set to become the first person in the world to complete 1,000 park runs. 43-year-old Darren Wood first took part in October 2004 and has regularly participated in the free weekly event ever since. That's the latest. From Radio News Hub, I'm Johnny Holmes.
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0: Petersfield's weather with Hector's, where gentlemen and now ladies can step out in style, whatever the weather.
5: Hello, this is me at Shine Radio and I'm here to bring you the weather. You can expect clear skies and light winds overnight across the Petersphere with a drop in the temperature to 12 degrees. Sunday you can expect a day of overcast with cloudy skies and a small chance of rain in the hours after midday. The sun's up at 5 minutes to 5, but don't expect to see too much of it with cloudy skies and light winds. Highs on Sunday of 21 degrees.
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6: Welcome to Growing Together, brought to you by Petersfield Shine Radio. I'm Coxie, and I'm in the lovely company of Anne down at Adhurst Estate Allotments. Good afternoon, Anne.
7: Good afternoon, Coxie.
6: And how are you doing today?
7: Well, I'm good. I've got a little story to tell you about some lupins, which I'm sure I'll get onto in a bit, so that's causing me a bit of distress. But other than that, life is good.
6: Let's get the distress out of the way, shall we, before we move on to all the other lovely stuff we've got to share with our listeners.
7: Okay, this is a top tip for listeners, because basically it's lupin growing season. My lupins are coming out in my garden, my pride and joy, they're huge. And I saw a couple of little white flies. They're called lupin white fly, I think. They're specifically for lupins. I stupidly left it for like 48 hours and they've eaten everything.
6: They're so, no more.
7: It's looking pretty dodgy, but I've sprayed everything. I had to spray everything. So top tip for any listeners, if you've got lupins, check that you haven't got any white fly on them.
6: What type of spray did you use?
7: Bug clear.
6: Perfect. Perfect answer.
7: That was actually the name.
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7: Top tip, check your lupins, and if you see any, act fast.
6: Please do. Yes, because lupins are beautiful.
7: Yes, and they literally can eat the whole lot really fast, as I've discovered.
6: Yes, indeed. So, Anne, recently we attended the BBC Gardeners World Spring Fair at Bewley. And what a magical time it was again.
7: What a day. I mean, it is one of our favourite days and it didn't disappoint.
6: It didn't, and the sun was out once more, so we were extremely lucky with the weather. And our thanks must go to BBC's Gardeners World, Claire, Sarah and Julie, who made it possible for us not only to be there at that fantastic fair, but also to have the opportunity to interview three absolutely lovely, passionate and inspirational gardeners.
7: Yeah, it was such a fantastic day. So we've got a jam-packed episode today to bring those interviews to you all.
6: So shall we start with Aid?
7: Absolutely.
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6: We're in the presence of Aid Sellers, who very kindly is about to give us some time to answer some questions about his kitchen garden. But before I go any further, just to introduce Aid, if I may. If I understand, you were an actor, TV producer, and then you gave all that up to get involved in horticulture. And I think you've gone on to now be a designer, garden designer, a writer, a presenter, and if I get it right, an award-winning content producer. All these wonderful things. And even then, you didn't stop there. You decided to go to Suffolk, where I believe you've got a kitchen garden business, which is thriving. So, naturally, we're interested in that, in terms of what a kitchen garden's all about. But before we get to that point, can you describe, how did you get so involved in horticulture?
1: Wow, you should be my agent. I love that introduction. That was fabulous. Oh, wow. You get 15% of my commission. Honestly. garden has always been in my life. My dad was a gardener, and I've got those memories of being a kid, of being on his allotment. But he's of that generation where they worked 7 days a week, and, you know, they were providing the family. And obviously in the 70s, you know, money was tight. So he had this fabulous allotment, but quite often, because he was working 6-7 days a week, he would have to plant everything out at one time. And then 3 months later, he'd come home with a van filled of harvested brassicas, you know, much to the blanching terror of my poor mum, you know. And although as a little kid, I wasn't strictly into gardening, I was more interested in running across the allotment, thinking I'm Han Solo, trying to get to the Millennium Falcon, which was my dad's shed. It's always been in my blood. And, you know, you get older and you potter in the gardens and all that kind of thing. And I moved to London, you know, to become an actor and a scriptwriter. But as you know, actors making their way have no money. So we're often renting. And so you have to rethink gardening slightly. So all my growing was done in troughs. I remember having one of those wheelie bins. And I had rhubarb grown in that. And every time we moved, I used just to wheel the bin to the next house. So it's always there. But, you know, and then I finally sort of got my first house together with my partner and my now wife. And she was the gardener. She was the gardener. And I thought, I've got to put the house together, because it was a huge renovation, and she was very on the gardening. But she was working in film, and she was going away for 3 months, and she handed me the seeds and she said, don't kill anything.
6: There's the challenge.
1: So that's a challenge. And obviously, you know, there's only so much DIY a person can do in a day. And it was, you know, I would step out into the garden, and the garden hadn't been touched in 20 years, and it was one of these north facing terraced houses. And at the time on TV, Alice Fowler, she was everywhere, and she had the similar setup. She had this beautiful north-facing narrow garden, and it was a real inspiration to watch her. And I started thinking, well, what can I do? I'm on my own, I can go crazy. And by the time my wife came back in September, I kind of created various beds, pathways, a sunken garden, shed.
6: So that's where the design came in.
1: Yeah, absolutely. And it was free reign because it's my garden. And obviously you make mistakes. And earlier we had a talk and I said, that's all part of being a gardener. You learn from your mistakes, and you should make mistakes, and you shouldn't, you know, be hard on yourself, because three mistakes make great discoveries. And sometimes you realise you can grow things because you've got a microclimate in your garden that your neighbour doesn't have in theirs. And they're only, 4-5 feet away.
6: And that's very true. And you never stop making mistakes.
1: You never. If you meet a gardener that says they know everything, walk away. Walk away. Because gardeners will tell you, you never stop learning. And the thing is, always keep the blinkers off. Because there's, you know, being here this weekend, there's gardeners from all walks of life, all sorts of gardens, balconies, huge meadows, whatever, but they've all got different stories and different experiences. And if you can just be a sponge, it makes you a better gardener.
6: So there was the starting point.
8: Yeah.
6: You talked about how you gained the experience or the knowledge from your father on an allotment, and yet you've gone into kitchen garden. So what's the difference?
8: Well, what it was, I mean, again, it's not a long story, so bear with me. so we got the, my wife came back, the garden at the time was only so big, and she, and it's always been my wife who said, maybe you should get an allotment. And I was like, oh, I don't have the time. Within 2 days, I signed up. I was very lucky, I got the allotment within a week. It was 5 poles. Within the year, it became 10 poles. And that was my learning curve. That was my school of learning for the next so many years. And as the years went, but we were living in London, you know, lifestyles changed. I wanted to embrace more of the good life. So did my wife. And I was in television. My wife was in film. And for us, the creativity wasn't there anymore. But the garden had taken off. But the moment of we're going to change our lives altogether was we got invited to the Garden Media Guild in 2016. And we were shortlisted for Blog of the Year. And we were kind of, pardon the pun, kind of green and naive. But we thought, oh, let's go, see, you know, what's this all about? So we went along, and obviously all the gardener, you know, big names are there, and we're going, oh, look, so-and-so, so-and-so. And we were at the back on one table, and we were shortlisted. But we thought, oh, we're not part of this world, we're not going to win. And we, so we, it was, we had the meal, and then it was dessert. I'm sorry if this is going on, but there's
6: it's very interesting.
8: So the dessert, and it was toffee pudding, and there's a reason. And then I just started on my toffee pudding, and they kind of announced our category, and they announced that we'd won.
9: Wow.
8: And then we had to go up to stage and do the long walk through all the tables and chairs to get to the stage. And my wife is quite shy, so she was nervous. I had a mouthful of toffee pudding. I couldn't get rid of it. I remember walking past Joe Swift. He was lovely. He was clapping away. And then I tried to smile with all this toffee pudding in my mouth, and he looked horrified. I think I scarred him for life. He looked horrified. We got on stage. We accepted the award from the lovely Anne-Marie Power. I couldn't say anything. Then I thought, right, we're away. Let's get out of here. We then had to go backstage and do the photos next to the sponsor board. And there's this photo that I've kept this very day of my wife looking slightly rabbit in headlights and me with this toffee pudding look. Oh, I look, you know, with a facial expression of Chewbacca. And now when I look up at it, I think that was the moment that we decided that we wanted
9: everything changed.
8: Everything to change. Yeah. And then within 2 years, we kind of given up the London life. We packed up our bags and we shipped out to Suffolk.
9: And you picked Suffolk as well.
8: Yeah, well, my wife is originally from Suffolk. Yeah. And when we were dating, every time we go back on the weekend, I just thought, there's something about Suffolk, you know, that the planting schemes, the land, all that, you know, the sunshines, the sunset, and it just really kind of spoke to me. And I'm a Bristol boy originally, so I've gone east. Went to London, and then I've gone to Suffolk. So, it's
6: home. One thing about Suffolk, and I know this because my wife, Mrs. C, comes from Suffolk as well. She comes from Bury St. Evans. It's a dry county.
8: Yeah.
6: So I'm thinking to myself, you've gone to a dry county.
8: Yeah.
6: Isn't that in itself?
8: You know, I just say, you know, you should make mistakes as a gardener and you should embrace them. Well, I quickly learned because we moved to rural Suffolk. We were surrounded by farmers' fields. I hadn't realised the soil. I had to an extent. The soil is really heavy.
6: Mm.
8: So I quickly made a decision. I'm going to go raise beds. I also wanted, by that point, I got into no digging. You know, I learned some things on my previous allotment, and by the end of it, I wanted to get into no digging and peat free, and I wanted to find out myself, does this stuff work? So I thought, I'll go raise beds. All my beds are peat free, even to this day. They're all peat free. The only thing I use is peat free compost or the compost I create. And the other thing is, the farmers' fields, what I hadn't realised is that they grow a crop called rape.
6: Oh, yes, yes.
8: Which is beautiful.
9: Hampshire as well.
8: Yeah.
6: Not good for my hay fever, but yeah.
8: Not good for you, and it's not good for my brassicas, because I found out another person who loves the rape is the flea beetle.
6: Oh, yes.
8: So they spend all spring and summer partying all night out in those fields.
9: They ate all my dwarf beans.
8: Yeah, and then the farmer will come along, he will harvest that crop, and that flea beetle will make one simple decision. He will pack his little bag, he'll move into my brassicas and start devouring them. So I've learned the hard way what to do and what not to do, but do you know what? I wouldn't have it any other way, because I love being in Suffolk.
6: But is that the difference between having an allotment and a kitchen garden in terms of the raised beds? Is that one of the differences?
8: Yes. I mean, my allotment was an open plot, and it was fantastic. And it was, we talk about it was a great community, and it was. And I learned so much. And then from the old boys, they accept you in. There's an initial kind of, is he going to stay? He's going to be, and they eventually accept you in.
9: Yeah.
8: And they give you cuttings and seedlings, and you feel part of that community.
9: Yeah, it's wonderful.
8: But mine was an open plot, and I loved it. But because of my work life, I was there morning, noon. I'd go to work. I could be there at 6 in the morning and then jump on the train to get into London. I'd come out off the train in the evening about 7:30, spend another hour watering, then get home. So when we moved out here, I just wanted the kitchen. I like the idea of building something from scratch, and I wanted it to be at my back door. Mm. And I wanted a new challenge. And I wanted, you know, and I also wanted to experiment and show people, you know, you don't need a huge growing space. You know, my kitchen garden isn't huge, but we grow 12 months of the year. There's always something going on. And that's what I wanted to show people, is that, you know, you can do it. You can do it. Whether you, you know, you garden 5 days a week or one weekend every 6 months, you're a gardener. You're always a gardener. It doesn't matter the experience. And you're doing something positive for you and your family.
7: I'd like to know, because see, we're allotments more than kitchen gardens.
8: Yeah.
7: If you had to suggest one thing to grow that is your staple, that is, that's the best thing you grow every year that you wouldn't be without in your kitchen garden, what would it be that you use most for cooking or flavour?
8: Well, I'm going to say onions, but my wife will say garlic.
7: Yeah.
8: She puts garlic into everything. That's the joy of I grow, and my wife does the cooking, and she's fantastic.
10: I wonder who the chef was in the family.
8: Yeah, absolutely. I can't take any credit, and she comes up with wonderful recipes, but she's always saying we need more garlic.
7: Ever had rust? I've got rust on my garlic. I had it last year, and I can see it coming again this year. Is there anything I can do?
8: Well, this is the first time ever. Someone told me last year, you know, often we plant our bulbs in the autumn.
7: Yes.
8: And over winter, it's wet.
10: Yeah.
8: Obviously, we get a lot of rainfall, possibly snow. And that adds to possibilities of getting rust early. So for the first time ever, last autumn, I put my onion sets into module trays. I've grown them on into the greenhouse, and I've just planted them out, probably late March I then planted them out. And I'm going to see whether it's going to make a difference. But yeah, we suffer from rust.
7: Yeah, well, so far that's,
8: I do... In previous years, I've gently just stripped away the rust and I harvest them pretty much as normal.
7: Yeah, still
8: and it's still fine. Yeah, absolutely fine.
10: Oh. And to keep the garlic going throughout the year, what does your wife do? No doubt succession planting or...
8: Well, the garlic?
10: Yes.
8: We do it because garlic stores really well. So we just grow it in one big
10: batch.
8: One big batch. And we grow... I mean, I used to grow elephant garlic, all sorts of weird and wonderful types of garlic, but my wife has streamlined it to what works for her and her cooking, so I just go, what'd be great? Okay, I'll go and grow that.
7: Actually, I got some elephant garlic. I think it's from Isle of Wight.
8: Yeah.
7: Isn't that really famous for that?
8: Yeah, absolutely. And that's where I get my clones from.
7: Yeah.
8: And I love the garlic. And maybe it's a bloke thing because it grows big and you like to show off. But my wife isn't as keen on elephant garlic. So we go for the more standard garlic varieties.
7: Interesting.
10: Yeah. And then the storing, you've mentioned that as a garlic.
8: Yeah.
10: So to keep it going throughout the year.
8: Yeah, because that's the other thing. When you get into growing and if you're trying to grow, you know, quite a lot of food, half of being the gardener is how you store it. And you're jamming, you're pickling, you're chucking, you're blanching to freeze.
7: I spent a lot of time cooking last year.
8: Yeah.
7: And I said to my sister this year, can we just grow a little bit less maybe? Because I was just chopping runner beans up for weeks.
8: I know, and it can go a bit frantic. I mean, I have a gardening client who has a fantastic orchard and he has bees. And there's certain times a year, like come September, where it's like tools down, we are just harvesting the apples, we're just turning it into apple juice or whatever. And it's a real proper like factory sort of mentality. It's enjoyable and we love it, but it's kind of, you've got to get it done.
7: Because
8: if you don't do it, this fruit will rot.
7: So. And all of that hard work.
8: Exactly,
7: and you
8: want to enjoy it. And I have a thing on Christmas night, this is so sad, I like to get out my jars of beetroot, my pickled onions, when we have family to stay, jams come out. And it's kind of a gratification, like Christmas Day menu is all the veg that I've grown.
10: Yes.
8: But I'm not going to lie, it's a little bit of showing off. Again,
10: but
8: boys
10: isn't that
8: going,
10: wonderful, though, to be able to do that?
7: And let's be honest, don't people give away jars of chutney for Christmas presents, I think, as
8: exactly,
7: well?
8: Exactly, yeah, see, that's the other thing. Yeah. Don't tell my family that.
10: But what's next for you, Aid?
8: It's that thing that, you know, you're always spinning plates, but you're trying to, that's the other key thing, is to be in the moment. So this weekend, it's been frantic, it's been wonderful, but I've been trying to, well, it's not trying, you just want to be in the moment and meet and greet lots of people and hear weird and wonderful garden stories and gain that knowledge. So I'm really trying to sort of have that kind of, and I am, you know, being in the moment, but I'm very fortunate because I've got a kid's book coming out this year.
10: Oh, tell us about it.
8: Yeah, it's a kid's fiction book. Because there's, you know...
10: About growing?
8: Well, you know, everyone says, you know, you need a gardening book, and there's so many wonderful gardening books out there, and I kind of thought, at the moment, I don't think I'm going to add anything. You know, I have knowledge and all the rest of it.
9: There's not so many children books.
8: No. Like, and I've always been a script writer, and that side of me, that never goes away. And a couple of years ago, towards the end of COVID, I wrote this kid's story, fiction story, set on an allotment. And it's kind of, you know, it's grown, and if it takes off, there's a series of books. You know, we all have the dream of series. We all want to be the J.K. Rowling, don't we?
9: Yeah. When's that coming out?
8: It's coming out in June, July this year. It's called The Plot on the Hill, The Carrot Catastrophe.
9: Oh, wonderful.
8: So, yeah.
9: That sounds
8: so I'm
9: fantastic.
8: Very excited. I'm really looking forward to that. And again, it's, you know, if I just get one kid who goes, yeah, that was all right, it made me laugh, then it's a win, you know? And that's what you want to do. You just want to get the next generation in. And I kind of thought, well, maybe that's my way of doing it.
10: Oh, so wonderful. Give us some idea as to the theme.
8: Okay. Well, it's basically, you know, it's like, who looks after your allotment when you're not there? Is it magic? Is there someone that lives under your shed? Is it the robins? Is it the hedgehogs? So we've got all that going on. So there's a bit of magic. There's a bit of comedy. There's obviously, you know, there's themes that gardeners hope and children can relate to. And there's a character. My dad, he was a big influence on me, and he's no longer with us. There's a character on it who looks, it's his allotment, and he's called Old Joe. And he's just my little nod to my dad.
9: Oh, lovely. Every success with that.
10: Thank you very much. And no doubt it's going to be publicised on your Instagram.
8: Yeah, we all have to play that game, don't we?
9: Yeah.
8: I can be a little bit reluctant sometimes, but I know it's got to be done. But yeah, there'll be the usual popping up.
9: Good for you.
8: Yeah.
10: And what is the website?
8: Well, my website is eggsellers.com. So if you go there, there'll be all sorts of details of what I'm doing, what I'm trying to grow, where I'm going to be next. And then obviously the book stuff will be popping up soon.
9: Fantastic.
10: Terrific. Aid, it's been a real pleasure talking
8: to you. Thank you.
10: It's
8: lovely to talk to you.
9: Really interesting.
10: And all the very best for the future.
8: Oh, bless you. Thank you very much. Thank you.
0: Shine Radio's growing together with Anne and Coxie at the Adhurst Estate Allotments.
10: Thank you, Aid. That was terrific. And we look forward to hopefully having an opportunity to speak to you again in the future about your kitchen garden. Now, Anne, I'm looking out at my strawberries, and I have to say, I've got high hopes of having a high yield this year.
7: I must say, those strawberry plants are looking impressive, and they've doubled in size even from just last week, and they're covered in flowers.
10: They are covered in flowers, and I've got to think to myself, well, okay, I've got to cover them at some point to try and protect the fruit. And I'm going to have to give some thought to that. How do I cover them to keep, you know, mice and squirrels and birds and everything else away from them?
7: Well, obviously, I've got my Christmas present from my sister, remember? So mine are well and truly covered perfectly with my hinged thing, which we talked about earlier in the year. But no, I mean, the reason we've barricaded ours is that we had problems with mice in ours, and they literally ate them all last year. They had a lovely time.
10: I'm going to be so disappointed if I don't get a good yield.
7: Yeah, I think you're going to need to protect them, because they are looking amazing. And I'm sure we can also find a strawberry jam recipe or something for our listeners for next episode too.
10: I like to think so. Yes, if not just eating strawberries, that's
7: And they taste so much nicer as well than the shop-bought ones.
10: They certainly do. Okay, let's move to Adam Kirtland, who we had the good fortune to be able to talk to at Bewley.
7: Fantastic.
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7: So Coxie and I are with Adam at the Spring Fair, and Adam's doing lots of making bug hotels. So thank you so much for putting some time aside for us. Lovely to meet you.
12: You too, yeah, you too.
10: And if I understand correctly, gardener, podcaster, and it was during COVID that you created an Instagram that's really kicked off. Can you tell us a bit about that?
12: Yeah, so I started it basically to just sort of as a diary for the garden, I suppose, to look back on. And I thought, oh, in a year's time, I can look what I've done in the garden. And then really got into it, suddenly became really, really passionate about gardening almost overnight. Started this Instagram page and Facebook and all the others. And it just sort of slowly trickled. But then a couple of years ago, just really took off. I posted one video in particular that just went viral and it's got 40 million views.
9: Which one was that one?
12: So I made a video. It's not a gardening video as such, but I stood in the garden and I said, next time you bury a dead body in the garden, cover it in native endangered plants so that it's illegal to dig it up.
13: Oh, and wonderful!
12: And it went like 40, 50 million views all over the world. It went mad all over the world. And then, ever since then, amazing. It's just gone kind of mad. So I post every single day. I've posted every day for the last 5 years. So it's either one day it can be a really practical tip about how to do something in the garden. The next can be quite a silly thing.
9: Well, actually, I have liked one of your posts recently because apparently...
12: The dancing one?
9: There's a couple I spotted. So First of all, apparently I'm now going to have no slugs at all.
12: Right, okay, you saw that. Yeah.
9: But is it for a whole season? Because
12: the
9: I like...
12: Year,
9: so I'm going to hold you to that one because I have a bit of a phobia about slugs.
12: Do
9: so
12: you?
9: That's great. And then another one that I particularly liked, and I'm sure a lot of people today at the fair would love, is the one that you had a little dance with the flower that you just bought and the excitement about going to a garden centre and walking out with that flower and what are you going to do with it?
12: So that was about the music in the garden centre more than anything. So it's like I think the text that I put on the thing was something like about not going to the club, but actually the garden centre started playing songs that you like.
9: I did see that one. There was a little bit of twerking in that one, I think.
12: There was a little bit of twerking.
13: What?
12: There were some other bits that my girlfriend told me to cut out, so we've cut that out.
9: And there's another one of you holding a plant, running through a field with joy.
12: Oh, yes.
9: Because I can imagine everyone like that today, leaving the fair with their plants. I think I might be doing that little run of joy.
12: We haven't got anything yet.
9: We've got a trolley.
12: Oh, okay,
13: so you're going to need to give us your Instagram account.
12: Yes. So my Instagram and my TikTok and my Facebook are all View From The Potting Bench. And I'm there every single morning, rain or shine, posting something, either something to really help you in the garden, something really informative and educational, or it's a little bit of silliness. Because I think life is too serious as it is, so you've got to have a little bit of lightness with the darkness.
13: Totally agree, yeah.
9: And what would be your top tip for May for our listeners?
12: Oh, my top tip would be to do something that sounds quite painful, but it's called the Chelsea Chop.
13: Chelsea
12: Chop. It sounds like a dance move, I appreciate that. So on the, I think it's the 18th this year, the Chelsea Flower Show starts. And what we kind of say as gardeners is when you get to about that time, which is the middle of May, there are a lot of plants that you can cut back in the garden. So things like geums or echinacea, lots of perennials that are flowering right now, they'll be starting to fade back by that point. If you cut them right back down to the ground, they'll flower again in late summer. But you do it around the Chelsea Flower Show.
9: I've got some geums and they're bright orange.
12: They're beautiful
9: at the moment,
12: right
9: they
12: now.
9: They are very pale orange.
12: Yeah. Oh, okay.
9: And I think they've been flowering. They seem to have flowered all winter, actually.
12: Yeah,
9: I don't know what's happened to them.
12: A little bit early this year.
9: And they've gone pale, so that could probably be the one I need to do. But there's so many flowers.
12: You can wait a couple more weeks. Maybe wait until around middle of May.
9: I just need to be harsh and do it.
13: But Anne, your definition of chop might not be what's being described.
9: I've heard about this. It's right down, isn't it?
12: Right down
9: proper,
12: to the, so none of the leaves, none of the foliage, just the flower stems. Follow them all the way down, cut them right at the bottom. It feels really harsh and it looks bare for a couple of weeks, but they'll soon start growing again. And
9: I'm
12: going to
9: be brave
12: flowers.
9: This year and do the Chelsea Chop.
12: Do it.
9: Well, thank you for that tip.
12: That's all right. You're very welcome.
13: And what else is going on? I can see in front of us that you've got benches set out at the fair whereby you're covering bug hotels?
12: We've been making bug hotels. So my other thing with gardening is not just about making it easy, but is kind of making it accessible. And also, I post a lot of garden DIY. And I think there's a lot of... I don't know what it is about DIY, the way you think, I've never used a hammer, I've never used a drill, or I've never used tools or whatever they are. But actually, once you've got a little bit of knowledge and someone's there to kind of give you a hand, actually it's really, really easy. So, yes, we're making bug hotels. Over the 3 days, there have been 5 sessions with 20 people, so by the end of it, we'll have made 300 bug hotels over the 3 days. So, I've been cutting 2,000 bits of wood for the last week or so. All the chicken wire, I've been cutting that as well. So, there should be about 300 bug hotels going out into
9: fantastic.
12: The wild.
13: And tell us about the type of bugs that your bug hotels are looking to attract.
12: So these ones, so at the very start of the show, we had some bamboo canes that you would put in there, and that attracts solitary bees and leafcutter bees. So they make it their home, they lay their eggs, and then that's where their kind of eggs will hatch. But then we're also putting in hay and wool. So the hay will attract things like earwigs. The wool is actually more for birds than it is for bugs. So the birds will come and peck it and take it away and use it for nesting. And they're all nesting at the moment. So anything we can do to help birds and insects in the garden, I think, is a really good thing.
13: Oh, I think it is as well. I think it's great. And these other things that you come up with for DIY, I've got no creativity in me at all, as all my listeners know, our listeners, I should say, know. What other things can you think of that are fairly simple to put together that are very beneficial, like the bug hotels?
12: There's loads of things, and actually the first year that I did this, I used a different type of wood, and I used old wooden pallets. So you might have got something delivered, something large delivered, and you've got the wooden pallet, you put it on your drive and hope somebody takes it away. Well, if you live within about 5 miles of where I live, chances are I'll probably come and take the pallet away. But once you break the pallet up, you've got a pile of wood there that if you went to a sawmills or to a DIY shop and bought the wood, it would cost you 30 or 40 quid probably for the wood that you've got from a pallet. So once you've broken that up, you can really make anything. And I've made wooden crates, planters, all sorts of things from those simple pallets. So yeah, you don't really need that much creativity. You just need an idea and a spare afternoon. Yeah. That's all you need, really.
13: Maybe I should have said, I'm lacking in ideas as well.
12: Okay, fine.
13: I rely upon Mrs. C to sort of give me the inspiration.
12: The simplest thing that you can do with a wooden pallet is if you stand it up on its side so it's kind of upright, and you imagine each of those bits at the back, there's normally like three slats at the back. If you put a bit of wood on each of the bottom of those, you sort of create three shelves that you can plant into. Then if you lean that by your back door, by your hopefully by your kitchen, you can plant that with herbs, and then it's really easy to then go out and pick the herbs to use in cooking or cocktails, whichever your choice is.
13: Right, I know what you'd go for.
12: I've got pins over there, and I've resisted it all weekend.
13: But it's Sunday. Yes,
12: it's the last day. Last day. I've got to drive home though, so maybe not today.
9: Listen, thank you so much for your time. We really appreciate it. And yeah, good luck with all your bug hotels for the rest of the day.
12: Thanks very much.
13: Yeah, thank you very much indeed.
12: Thank you.
0: Shine Radio's Growing Together with Anne and Coxie at the Adhurst Estate Allotments.
13: Shine Radio. Thank you, Adam, for that. That was, again, very inspirational. Okay, I think we need an update on how Rocky's faring. So, should we move across to Mrs. C?
9: Absolutely. So, I bumped into Mrs. C. What fun. Now, I've been dying to ask you, because you were telling our listeners in the last episode all about the lovely Rocky that you've been looking after on the allotment. How's Rocky doing?
14: Hello, Anne. He's been with us most of the days. He's still following Coxie round. He tends to come for breakfast, lunch and dinner. And he's been a little bit of a permanent fixture, except for the last day. We haven't seen him, but we do think he is part of a pair. So maybe there are some babies about. We're not too sure.
9: You think he might be now paired up? Oh, actually, just for any of our listeners who didn't hear the last podcast, we're talking about a little robin, Rocky the Robin, who'd had his feathers a little bit ruffled.
14: We are. We're talking about Rocky. Coxie and I thought that he might have been assaulted or something by a bigger bird. But actually, having done a little bit of investigation, it may be that he has a case of mites. Ooh. So, I know.
9: Is that painful?
14: No idea. Completely different than what we originally said. But we're going to do a little bit more investigation about it. Apparently, they do molt a little bit after the...
9: So instead of being looking like he was bedraggled because he'd been attacked, it might have been because he had the mites.
14: Maybe, yes. So we're doing a little bit more investigation on it, and we will feed back.
9: Yes, we want to hear every month how he's doing. But he's still looking okay. He's looking better, is he, than last month?
14: He looks a bit better than he did, and he's happily flying about. He's happily eating, sunbathing, making his presence felt.
9: So. And potentially he's got a new friend. Ooh!
14: Potentially, yes.
9: Well, keep us posted. Let's catch up about him next month.
14: We will do, Anne.
0: Shine Radio's Growing Together with Anne and Coxie at the Adhurst Estate Allotments.
13: Shine Radio. And May is such a busy month for us gardeners. In terms of the last couple of weeks, I've been just weeding, but also planting as much as possible, getting it outside. Otherwise, there's just no space in the greenhouse for anything new.
9: Yeah, and it's that worrying time, isn't it? Whether you think, do I take it out of the greenhouse to the elements, or do I keep it in just for that extra week? We've started planting things out. What about you?
13: Oh, definitely. My dahlias have gone in. My pumpkins are going in today.
9: Ooh.
13: I've already put in some French beans.
9: Mm-hmm.
13: I've got my runner beans still in the greenhouse for the time being, but they're coming out very soon to get them started so I can then plant some more to have that sort of succession growing that we've talked about before on this podcast. Flowers, my seeds are going direct into the ground now.
9: Yep.
13: I don't see any point in trying to do the trays within the greenhouse. Might as well get them into the ground and see what happens.
9: Yeah, I've got a couple of cosmos and everything. I threw them into the ground a couple of weeks ago and actually they're doing amazingly well, so I'm quite surprised by that. So, but yeah, keep going. I've got Armange 2 out as well, and we're going to plant out some more things today.
13: So fingers crossed.
9: Yes.
13: Everything's going to work.
9: Everything so far this year is all going well.
13: So I think we need to move on to Helen Hutchings Cox, my namesake.
9: That
13: must be a distant relation.
9: Absolutely.
13: Somewhere down the line, yes, for sure. But she's got an allotment. She's very passionate about her gardening, and let's listen to what she had to say to us.
9: We're here with Helen as BBC Gardens World Spring Fair, and we were lucky enough to listen to your talk earlier. Lovely to meet you, and thanks for putting the time aside to chat.
13: For me, sorry to interrupt, but it's an absolute pleasure being able to meet someone with such passion about gardening, a writer. So I've seen articles in various magazines that you've written, and you're about sustainability, if I understand correctly.
15: Yep.
13: And you're going to talk to us about how we can promote the use of nature as opposed to destroying it for our own means. And most importantly, you're a Cox. You're a member of the same family that I am.
9: Yep.
13: Hey! And as a bonus.
9: I'm trying to work out, have you got heritage together here? I don't know.
13: Probably have. It's
15: probably far enough back.
13: Carry on, back into France or whenever, I guess before the Normandy. No, it wasn't Normandy, that was the World War II, wasn't it? I should say 1066 and all that. Yes, I'm sure. But anyway, as I said, absolute pleasure to be able to meet you and to talk to you. Can you please tell us a little bit about your passion for gardening and where it originated from?
15: Yes. I mean, you're going to have to cut me off when I go on, but so I've not necessarily always been a gardener, but I've always loved being outside. I was always up a tree. I was always looking for bugs in the dirt. I was always doing something. I always had compost under my fingernails, but not necessarily from potting up a plant. I always follow through on ideas that I have, and that's one of the reasons I do so many different things. So when I start to explain to people what I do, it comes back to gardening in a nature-friendly way. But you're right, I'm a writer, I'm a presenter, I do content online, I work with a number of conservation charities, a number of gardening charities. I am actually a gardener, so I've done my show garden here. But it all comes back to working with nature for the use of building stronger ecosystems that improve gardens and connecting people back to it, because I think we've lost that connection to nature, and I think gardening is kind of the gateway drug to understanding that we should really work together to protect this planet that we're on, rather than stripping out the resources. Gardening's magical for so many reasons, but it's that nature connection that's the most important to me.
13: And you've got an allotment.
15: I have got an allotment, yes. So I'm now on my second allotment. I got my very first allotment a few years ago when I lived in Eastleigh. It's one of the best allotment sites I've ever been to. Well, since we've gone from that site, my very first allotment was in Eastleigh when I was living there, and I got to the top of the allotment list after about 2 years.
9: Oh, wow.
15: And it was quite a short waiting time, actually, and it was one of the best places I've ever been in my life. My first day on site, I was inundated with friendly advice and people that were so passionate about growing their own food and just wanted to teach me how to do it. And that's kind of where it all went. That's when I got the gardening bug and I realised that actually this tangible thing, this is all nature, and it's all working together to grow food, working with nature and connecting people. And it's been a slippery slope ever since. I'm now full-time in the gardening industry. I abandoned my corporate job to do this, and I love it so much. I'm now on my second allotment, so I moved house within Hampshire, and I'm using the space as sort of a permaculture inspired allotment now. So that is regenerative agriculture and building back the systems and bringing nature back to that space, rather than, you know, traditionally stripping things out and taking the resources and spraying and controlling to within an inch of its life. So my allotment is a very small patch, but it is teeming with life.
13: And you've got a back garden where, if I understand correctly, you've got patches. Is that how you describe them? Patches, where you try different things. Can you tell us a bit about that?
15: So one of the things that I love about gardening is that you would never meet anyone that's more passionate than a gardener, and people love teaching other people about gardening, and that's part of the thing that I do. So I have an online account where I make little videos about projects I've been doing in the garden in a beginner-friendly way to get people into gardening and not being scared to just give it a go. So my Instagram grid is a little patchwork of projects that I've been doing, and that's exactly what my garden looks like in real life. My garden is deliberately set up so that I can take a 30-second video and teach someone how to grow peas in a gutter or create a wildlife pond or do something small that will make a difference, but starts them on that journey of thinking, I can give this a go, there's nothing scary about it, and go from there. Because I think once you're in gardening, you get quite quickly obsessed with it, but it's taking that first step.
7: And actually, that's something we say in our podcast every week. Actually, we always say, we're just giving everything a go. We're not experts, but we're giving it a go, and sometimes it works, sometimes it doesn't, but then you're always learning from that. And actually, quite a lot of people are saying that. In fact, AD was mentioning that earlier when you were chatting to him too. It's just, as you say, learning from not mistakes, just learning.

0: and you can say it's
1: minor mistakes.
2: It's just adjustments.
3: Let's call let's not ever call them mistakes, then. Let's call them adjustments and learning.
1: Adjustments and learning. I like that. That's better. Yes, give it a go.
3: Yeah.
2: I work quite deeply in the horticulture industry now, and there's people that have been working in it for 60 years, and even they will say that they are always learning, because the gardening is so broad. There is always something to learn from, and no two growing seasons are ever the same. So even if you think you've absolutely nailed something, the weather will take you completely by surprise, and it'll be entirely different the year after. So broad beans are a really interesting one that they come up quite a lot in my gardening talks that I do, because people always come to me saying broad beans have been really consistent. I've sown them in the winter, they've popped up in the spring, and that's a really consistent crop. But with our changing climate, even that surety isn't there anymore. So people are finding their broad beans have failed, and they're learning to use different crops to cover that sort of hungry gap. So yeah, it's an ongoing process.
3: Which crop would they be trying instead?
2: Get some really early peas. So there are some peas that you can sow in the UK from about February onwards. So they're called Meteor. It's a very specific variety, but they're very hardy. So they crop quite quickly as well. So they will be ready to crop just in that gap where the broad beans would have been.
3: Oh, interesting.
1: Yeah, I've tried those. And they do work very well. Now, but you talk about how you've got involved in gardening, you know, very wide range of activities. Mm-hmm. One of which I believe is that we now have a cox who's involved in the RHS, or in a big way.
2: Yes, so I am the youngest ever council member of the RHS. Thank you. So it's known as the council, and it's essentially the board of trustees holding the charity to account to make sure that it acts in its charitable purpose to get more people into gardening and widening up access to horticulture for all. So essentially trying to get more people into gardening, which is my whole thing.
3: Which is exactly what you're going to do.
1: What is the best way to get people engaged in gardening? I think I heard you say earlier that you were part of the scout movement, where you were quite happy to take boys and girls down to your allotment to talk to them about what goes on there, which is great to get at an early age that involvement and that interest. But how do you get other people involved in gardening?
2: I am trying it in so many different ways. So this year I am very much on a mission to reach as many people as I can, and I'm doing that through writing, I'm doing that through online content, I'm doing that through presenting, I'm doing that through coming to things like this and doing physical show gardens so you can see just how easy it is to replicate. And I think, to me, the biggest barrier to entry to gardening is that people are scared to give it a go, or they don't have access to giving it a go. And it's just taking that very first step, and you start to realise that actually it's not that hard at all, and it's quite fun. So it is that very first step of convincing people to get their fingers dirty, even if it's just putting a sunflower seed in a pot.
3: Actually realise you can do it.
2: Exactly.
3: And then you see it work. Oh, wow.
2: Yeah, you're like, I did that, I agree with that.
3: And that's very good for mental health as well, isn't it?
2: Exactly. It is, yeah. Especially building that patience and that resilience and that sort of connection to nature through that.
3: Yeah, resilience when a whole crop goes to flea beetles.
2: Yes, which can be quite upsetting, but you'll be a stronger person afterwards.
1: Given this time of year, you must be extremely busy in terms of going from here to there and all over the place.
2: Yes.
1: How do you get time on your allotment? More importantly, how do you get time to water it sufficiently?
2: So I actually don't water my allotment that much, and that is because your plants are stronger the less water that they have, because they're forced to put roots down deep into the soil where the water is stored. So it's actually helping build resilience in the plants as well. So the less that you sort of mollycoddle your plants, the stronger that they'll be. So I'm not too worried about watering, especially in these hot summers. I've built enough organic matter into my soil through mulching and building that sort of cover layer that I know that my soil is healthy enough to retain that moisture, and that my plants are healthy enough because they've sent down those deep roots and they're going to thrive. Whereas if I were to be watering them every day, they would be mimicking conditions that don't exist. So when I go away for a week on my travels and doing this show garden, they would very much struggle. But I am confident that when I get home and spend some time in my allotment tomorrow, they're all going to be fine.
3: Have a lot of confidence in your soil. I think that is a real key thing. And actually, we're standing right next to something that I know our listeners can't see, but I know it's something you're really passionate about. And I am desperate to have a look at it as well. It's your worm farm.
2: Yes, my worm...
1: Wormery. Now known as a worm farm.
2: Yes, well, a worm farm, a worm composter, a wormery, whatever you want to call it. Essentially, it's a concentrated population of composting worms that break down organic matter and turn it into supercharged compost that you can use in your garden. And the best thing that you can do for your soil is build in that organic matter. So whether it's through mulching, whether it's through mixing in things like worm castings, just adding in that nutrient balance and that sort of structure to your soil is the most important thing. And I think that a wormery is the perfect way to do that. It's a really compact space, so anyone can have one. So even if you've got a balcony or a patio, you don't need the giant space that you have when you have compost bays.

0: teeth can go in a worm farm. So even things like shredded paper. I have a bunny and all of his litter goes in it and it supercharges the compost and it's really quick. So you'd be surprised, you can put quite a lot in a worm farm.
1: My sister's got a rabbit, so yes, there we go. That's perfect.
2: And I think you mentioned earlier also that coffee is good to spread around.
0: Yes.
2: Because it helps the soil.
0: It does.
2: And it helps various things get a, I think you described it as a boost.
0: Exactly. It is like a little caffeine boost for your soil, partly because it is that organic matter that you're building in and partly because it adds nutrients back into your soil. So what I wouldn't say is spread a thick layer of coffee grounds over your soil, because that will actually mat together and create a barrier layer that stops moisture getting into your soil. But mixing in coffee into your compost, mixing it into your soil, sprinkling it finely around your plants, it's supercharged for the garden. It also, in theory, deters slugs as well.
1: Oh, we always like that. Yeah, I need to deter those slugs.
2: Slugs, definitely. And what's next for you, Helen?
0: I am running around all summer trying to spread the gardening word in as many different ways as possible. So I'm working with a few conservation charities to put out some practical advice as to how to bring more wildlife to your garden and build healthier garden ecosystems that way. I'm writing some more articles. I'm continuing with my videos online and I'm getting out to more shows like this. I'm just trying to meet as many people as possible and spread the gardening bug.
2: So what's the best way for us to reach your gardening bug?
0: So I'm known online as Helen Likes Plants across all of the major social media platforms. So if you just type that in, you should be able to find me. And there'll be links to some of the magazines and online article places that I write for as well.
1: Fantastic. Well, thank you so much for your time. And again, thank you for... We thoroughly enjoyed your talk earlier as well.
2: Yes, thank you, Helen. Lovely to meet another Cox.
0: Thanks for having me.
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1: Well, that was just absolutely fascinating. Thanks for your time, Helen. And yeah, what an episode. We just had such a good day, met so many interesting people, and yeah, can't wait to do that again next year.
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9: Petersfield Library facilitates a wide range of free clubs for adults, which are a great way of meeting people in the local area who share your interests. 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Finally, the Rummy Cube Club is the library's games club, which is open to anyone over 18. It runs every Wednesday from 10:30 a.m. until 12 midday.
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1: Arsenal narrowly missed out on a first Champions League title as they slipped to an agonising defeat to PSG on penalties. With the scores 1-1 after extra time, defender Gabriel smashed his decisive spot kick over the bar. It's emerged that Palace officials knew about Andrew Windsor sharing confidential information. A Thames Valley police investigation found that in 2020, a senior royal officer was given an archive of over 30,000 emails detailing the former prince's controversial financial dealings. A new AI partnership with France could benefit millions of women. Researchers based in the UK will use AI to study under-researched conditions and emerging viruses. Emma Cox is the CEO of Endometriosis UK.
2: The symptoms just not being recognised. We do know that unfortunately a lot of people have to go and see healthcare practitioners multiple times before anybody takes them seriously.
1: And Sir Ian McKellen has launched a march against the criminalisation of LGBTQ plus people in Commonwealth countries. The actor joined protesters in central London. From Radio News Hub, I'm Johnny Holmes.
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5: Hello, this is me at Shine Radio and I'm here to bring you the weather. You can expect clear skies and light winds overnight across the Petersphere, with a drop in the temperature to 12 degrees. Sunday, you can expect a day of overcast with cloudy skies and a small chance of rain in the hours after midday. The sun's up at 5 minutes to 5, but don't expect to see too much of it, with cloudy skies and light winds. Highs on Sunday of 21 degrees.
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6: Well, Mandy's away this week, so we're going to enjoy an earlier edition of the local showcase right now. 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
7: Hello, hello, and welcome to the show. It's the local showcase. My name's Mandy P, and you are most welcome. It's great to have you along. We are going to kick it off with Ems and the Mighty Z All-Stars.
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Ward Thomas and Carry You Home, the lovely sisters from Petersfield. Check them out on their website, wardthomas.com, to see where they're playing very soon. And before that, the lovely M's and the Mighty Z All-Stars are magnificent. How are you? Are you magnificent? Are you? It's great to have your ears, this very show. And my name's Mandy P, and this is Shine Radio, and the local showcase brings you the best of all the local talent. Now, up next, it's a brilliant band from Southampton. They are Delugo Kensky.

The Farrago and Amber, a fabulous track they wrote in lockdown. Do you remember that? Lockdown, yeah, they did a fantastic video. Check it out. Amber, the Farrago on YouTube. And before that, we had the fabulous, the wonderful Deluga Kensky. Okay, are you ready for this? DeLugoKecki. But it's pronounced Deluga Kensky. I can assure you. And their track was Sure. They're a brilliant band. I've seen them loads of times in the Hampshire area. And check them out as well. Deluga Kensky on Facebook and all those places. Yeah. How you doing? It's Mandy P. It's the local showcase. And now, if you fancy going out and about, seeing some live music, the Square Brewery always comes up trumps on the 10th of April, which is tomorrow. We have Jamie B live music in the Square Brewery. And on Saturday, we have At the Bar. That's not just going to the bar. It's called a band. It's a band called At the Bar. So check them out at Square Brewery if you fancy it. Up next, it's the fab. It's the wonderful Ella Conder.

Alice Milburn and Almost Like Being in Love. And of course, Alice was a guest here on the local showcase a few weeks ago. She was chatting to us all about her jazz nights down at the Vaults in Southsea, and also how she's off on some posh yacht to do some singing for a very nice group of people out in the Caribbean, I think, or somewhere. Fancy, very nice. So Alice Milburn is where you need to find her. Wonderful, wonderful singer, absolutely beautiful voice. It's 90p now. If you fancy getting in touch with the show, you fancy getting on, send us your music via our website, which is shineradio.uk. Go to the local showcase page and it will go to the bottom, and there is a form to submit your music. A bit about yourself, your lovely original music, and we would love to get you on this very show.

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0: imperfect.
1: The absolutely sublime Astrid M, originally from Bordeaux and now based in Hailing Island, and unapologetic. Absolutely lovely. Hi to you, Astrid. And before that, the wonderful from A Twisted Mind and Lost Souls. They are from Chichester Punk Band and Good High. Good High? Hello. What kind of language is that? Hello to you, guys. Johnny Roster. Hope you're doing well. I hope you're fine. And it'd be great to have a chat with you for the show sometime very, very soon. Now, talking of Astrid M, as we just did, she's from Bordeaux, and I'm off to the French Alps next week. So if you fancy speaking French, send us a voice message to team@shineradio.uk. Send us an email. We'd love to hear from you, or give us a call. Petersfield 555 500. Yeah, we'd love to hear from you. Now, I must tell you about some more live stuff coming up in the Petersphere down at the Folly Wine Bar this very Friday, as in the 10th of April. We have John and Simon live. Yeah, John and Simon are on down at the Folly Wine Bar. So check that out. That's going to be great, isn't it? A nice bit of live music on a Friday night. What is not to like? Up next, it's a brilliant Jenny June. And take my...

Dead Authors and Honesty, and before that the lovely Jenny June and Take My Hand. How you doing? It's Mandy P. Now, I must tell you about something happened to me today. I was in a car park in a local supermarket, and this lady came up to me and she said, "Oh, how do you know that radio station?" I said, "Well, I used to be on it." And she went, "And how do you know that one? Because I've got stickers. Do you remember stickers on your car stickers? Yeah, that you used to get for radio stations back in the day." Absolutely love a car sticker. Anyway, she was really interested in the radio and also why there aren't enough ladies on the radio as girls. More girl DJs, she said. More female DJs. And I said, thank you very much for saying that. You know, I mean, it's not that often that you meet a massive radio fan these days. I don't want to sound like an old crock, but, you know, with all the different ways of listening to music, it's really, really nice to meet a radio enthusiast. Anyway, we are also Shine Radio. We are on DAB. But, you know, if you're really into your radio, why don't you volunteer for Shine Radio? Go on our website, shineradio.uk, and there's a link somewhere that says how you can volunteer with our wonderful radio station. Get on it if you fancy it. It's Mandy P, Shine Radio. It's a local showcase. Here comes Million Pebble Beach.

Becky Brown and the Star. Becky Brown is a star from Hampshire, and you can get her on Instagram at Becky Brown Official. Fantastic stuff. What a lovely, upcoming, brilliant musical star she is. And I'm going to leave you now. Thank you so much for your ears. Thank you to all the brilliant local artists on the local showcase. I've been Mandy P, and I will see you next time. I'm off to the slopes. I'm going to leave you with Panic. Let's hope I don't panic on the slopes. See you next time. Take care. Bye.

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1: A 19-year-old man has become the 14th person to die in water-related incidents during the heatwave. After getting into difficulties at Balderton Lake in Nottinghamshire on Thursday, the man was taken to hospital where he was treated until he passed away. Police are urging people to call 999 if they see someone struggling in the water. Sir Ian McKellen has launched a march against the criminalisation of LGBTQ plus people in Commonwealth countries. Same-sex relationships remain illegal in 29 Commonwealth countries, and in 6 of those countries, LGBTQ plus people face life imprisonment. Uganda and Nigeria still carry the death penalty. Sir Ian calls it an appalling situation.
2: When Britain had an empire, it introduced into countries far away from here the laws that we had in this country, including the laws against gay people. Those laws have quite rightly been repealed in this country.
1: Arsenal narrowly missed out on a first Champions League title as they were defeated by PSG. The Premier League champions got the perfect start as Kai Havertz scored an early opener, but PSG was soon level as Ousmane Dembele scored from the spot. The game went to a penalty shootout and defender Gabriel smashed his decisive spot kick over the bar. A 16-year-old has been charged with the murder of a 15-year-old boy who was stabbed after a fight broke out at a house party in northeast London. Grace McIntosh reports.
3: Officers were called to reports of a large gathering and people with machetes in Hackney on Monday evening. 15-year-old Brayan David Saldariadja was found with stab wounds and pronounced dead at the scene. Police are appealing for witnesses and mobile phone footage as investigations into the incident continue.
1: And a man from South London is set to become the first person in the world to complete 1,000 park runs. 43-year-old Darren Wood first took part in October 2004 and has regularly participated in the free weekly event ever since. That's the latest. From Radio News Hub, I'm Johnny Holmes.
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0: Petersfield's weather with Hector's, where gentlemen and now ladies can step out in style, whatever the weather.
5: Good morning here from Petersfield. My name is Anna Masick with the weather forecast. Cooling off slightly following an intense spell of heat over the last weekend, today we should see a mix of cloud and sun becoming more overcast through the midday and early afternoon, clearing again with the last spell of sun through the hours before dusk. With temperatures through the mid-morning around 17 degrees Celsius, getting to around 20 to 21 degrees Celsius by the early afternoon, dry conditions are expected throughout the day with a moderate humidity level and a mild to moderate breeze from the west. Looking ahead to Monday and the start of a new week, with a calm and clear Sunday night, by Monday morning a mix of cloud and sun is expected again through the mid-morning and midday, becoming more overcast as we head into the afternoon, with some rain expected in the evening and highs of 20 degrees and lows of 14 degrees Celsius.
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1: You bought me. You wrote your gorgeous on it. 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
1: A 19-year-old man has become the 14th person to die in water-related incidents during the heatwave. After getting into difficulties at Balderton Lake in Nottinghamshire on Thursday, the man was taken to hospital where he was treated until he passed away. Police are urging people to call 999 if they see someone struggling in the water. Sir Ian McKellen has launched a march against the criminalisation of LGBTQ plus people in Commonwealth countries. Same-sex relationships remain illegal in 29 Commonwealth countries, and in 6 of those countries, LGBTQ plus people face life imprisonment. Uganda and Nigeria still carry the death penalty. Sir Ian calls it an appalling situation.
2: When Britain had an empire, it introduced into countries far away from here the laws that we had in this country, including the laws against gay people. Those laws have quite rightly been repealed in this country.
1: Arsenal narrowly missed out on a first Champions League title as they were defeated by PSG. The Premier League champions got the perfect start as Kai Havertz scored an early opener, but PSG were soon level as Ousmane Dembele scored from the spot. Bender Gabriel smashed his decisive spot kick. 16-year-old has been charged with the murder of a 15-year-old boy who was stabbed after a fight broke out at a house party in northeast London. Grace McIntosh reports.
3: Officers were called to reports of a large gathering and people with machetes in Hackney on Monday evening. 15-year-old Brayan David Saldariadja was found with stab wounds and pronounced dead at the scene. Police are appealing for witnesses and mobile phone footage as investigations into the incident continue.
1: And a man from South London is set to become the first person in the world to complete 1,000 park runs. 43-year-old Darren Wood first took part in October 2004 and has regularly participated in the free weekly event ever since. That's the latest. From Radio News Hub, I'm Johnny Holmes.
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1: Petersfield's weather with Hector's, where gentlemen and now ladies can step out in style, whatever the weather.
2: Good morning here from Petersfield. My name is Anna Masick with the weather forecast. Cooling off slightly following an intense spell of heat over the last weekend. Today we should see a mix of cloud and sun becoming more overcast through the midday and early afternoon, clearing again with the last spell of sun through the hours before dusk. With temperatures through the mid-morning around 17 degrees Celsius, getting to around 20 to 21 degrees Celsius by the early afternoon, dry conditions are expected throughout the day with a moderate humidity level and a mild to moderate breeze from the west. Looking ahead to Monday and the start of a new week, with a calm and clear Sunday night, by Monday morning a mix of cloud and sun is expected again through the mid-morning and midday, becoming more overcast as we head into the afternoon, with some rain expected in the evening and highs of 20 degrees and lows of 14 degrees Celsius.
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1: Nice hair, Hannah.
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0: 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Love at first light.

after his final performance at the Surf Ballroom. Buddy recorded many great songs that will live forever, and he will be remembered always.

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1: The UK's largest train operator is now owned by the public. The Transport Secretary, Heidi Alexander, says the nationalisation of Govia Thames Link Railway is a defining moment in the reform of our train system. GTR services carry more passengers than any other operator in the UK, accounting for one in every six train journeys in Britain. Arsenal have narrowly missed out on a first Champions League title as they slipped to an agonising defeat to PSG on penalties. The Premier League champions got the perfect start as Kai Havertz opened the scoring early, but PSG levelled when Ousmane Dembele scored from the spot. In the end, the two sides could only be separated by penalties, and it was Gunners defender Gabriel who smashed the decisive spot kick over the bar, leaving his boss Mikel Arteta in no doubt as to what he was feeling.
2: Pain. That's it. When you are so close in the competition and you are a few penalty kickers away from winning the biggest football club competition, that's the way we should feel.
1: We'll see fresher weather conditions today as the recent heat gives way to cooler temperatures and the odd rain shower. The Met Office says this weekend marks the end of the sweltering heat wave that's baked the nation for much of the week. After thermometers topped out to record-breaking 35 Celsius in the southeast, today's temperature is much closer to the average for this time of year. The Foreign Secretary will travel to China and India this week as the UK seeks to strengthen relations with both countries. Yvette Cooper will meet Chinese Vice President Han Cheng and Foreign Minister Wang Yi in Beijing on Tuesday before travelling to Delhi to meet her Indian counterpart. And a tiny species of bird saw record numbers last year after coming back from the brink of extinction. Dartford warblers are currently on the amber list for conservation concern after a cold winter in the 60s saw their population plummet. But more than 264 pairs were counted on nature reserves last year. Peter Robinson is from the RSPB.
3: If you put enough resources, enough will, enough science and support from the public into nature conservation, then you can kind of really turn around the fortunes of our wildlife.
1: That's the latest from Radio News Hub. I'm John Collins.
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6: Good morning here from Petersfield. My name is Anna Masick with the weather forecast. Cooling off slightly following an intense spell of heat over the last weekend. Today we should see a mix of cloud and sun becoming more overcast through the midday and early afternoon, clearing again with the last spell of sun through the hours before dusk. With temperatures through the mid-morning around 17 degrees Celsius, getting to around 20 to 21 degrees Celsius by the early afternoon, dry conditions are expected throughout the day with a moderate humidity level and a mild to moderate breeze from the west. Looking ahead to Monday and the start of a new week, with a calm and clear Sunday night, by Monday morning a mix of cloud and sun is expected again through the mid-morning and midday, becoming more overcast as we head into the afternoon, with some rain expected in the evening and highs of 20 degrees and lows of 14 degrees Celsius.

She has such a unique singing style. That is Blossom Dearie and My Attorney Bernie, getting the Strange Fruit Jazz Show up and running here at Petersfield Shine Radio. My name is Duncan Barks. Hang around over the next 60 minutes or so for the finest hand-picked jazz and blues. Talking of which, here comes the great jazz drummer Art Blakey alongside his jazz messengers, and this composition is simply called Ping Pong.

Well, there he is, an absolute maestro when we talk about taking care of the organ, the American jazz organist Jimmy Smith, and that particular composition called Walk on the Wild Side, and before Jimmy, it was Art. Art Blakey alongside his jazz messengers and Ping Pong here on the Jazz and Blues Show on Petersfield Shine Radio, the Strange Fruit Jazz Show with the finest in hand-picked jazz and blues. My name is Duncan. A pleasure to be here. The next recording is from 1959. Well, kind of. That's when it was originally released and recorded. In the late 1980s, it hit the UK charts and gave a hit for Nina Simone.

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We play the blues as well here on the Strange Fruit Jazz Show. That's B.B. King and a song called Rock Me Baby. Before that, the smooth jazz trumpeter Rick Braun. You heard Missing in Venice, and we started off that selection with the great and somewhat eccentric yet glorious Nina Simone. The original song released in 1959, you heard My Baby Just Cares For Me. Let's go back to the saxophone now and the very cool laid-back sound of Stan Getz. This is called A Summer Afternoon.

jazz ain't nothing but soul. That's Betty Carter. They used to call her the jazz vocalist's vocalist. Before Betty Carter, you heard Chet Baker, I've Never Been in Love Before, a nice vocal version of that particular tune. And we started off that selection with Stan Getz and A Summer Afternoon. Here comes Natalie Cole, a Nice and Easy on Petersfield's Shine Radio.

there, someone who I am a massive fan of, a young female saxophonist very much leading the way with the modern sound of British contemporary jazz. Her name is Nubia Garcia, and you've just heard The Message here on the Strange Fruit Jazz Show. Before Nubia, we had Natalie Cole and her version of Nice and Easy. That's it for me for this week. Thank you for listening. If you'd like to say hello, make a connection, get in contact via the website, which you can find at shineradio.uk. shineradio.uk. From me, Duncan Barnes. Until next time, thank you for listening, and I'll leave you with this from Little Walter. This is called Blues with a Feeling.

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4: UK's largest train operator is now owned by the public. Liz Whittaker has more.
5: Govia Thameslink Railway Services carry more passengers than any other operator in the UK, accounting for one in six train journeys in Britain. Its four brands, Southern, Thameslink, Great Northern and Gatwick Express, cover large swathes of South East England and beyond. Transport Secretary Heidi Alexander says its nationalisation is a defining moment in the reform of our railways.
4: Parents overwhelmingly back Australian-style restrictions on social media for children. That from the Technology Secretary as ministers consider a ban on social media for under-16s after more than 80,000 people responded to a consultation on whether to introduce restrictions. One option is banning children under 16 from having social media at all. Other proposals include app curfews and limits on more addictive features. The Metropolitan Police has carried out an internal investigation into five of its royalty and specialist protection officers after reported allegations of misogynistic behaviour. According to The Sun, a female member of staff at Kensington Palace raised an official complaint over a string of inappropriate comments between August 2023 and September 2024. Arsenal have missed out on a Premier League and Champions League double after losing on penalties to reigning European champions PSG. Gunners boss Mikel Arteta says they were a touch unlucky.
6: The same progression that we had in the last few years, we're going to have to do that over again, and the level is increasing. We had an incredible competition, we haven't lost a single match, but the reality is that when something had to go our way, those margins didn't go for us.
4: A tiny species of bird is making its comeback in the UK after being on the brink of extinction. The total number of Dartford warblers in 2025 was the highest ever recorded. Peter Robinson is a spokesperson for the RSPB.
7: I think it's uplifting, a sort of positive and hopeful story in conservation. And more generally in the world at the moment, don't we need stories of hope?
4: That's the latest from Radio News Hub. I'm John Collins.
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2: Hello, I'm Stephen Martin with local stories we've reported this week at Petersfield's Shine Radio. The fabled work of Petersfield painter Flora Twart is to inspire new art in a new creative space. Petersfield's museum and art gallery has been awarded a grant to turn an unsuccessful coffee shop into an artistic studio. The £3,500 grant comes from Museum Development South West. Sue Wright works at the museum.
9: We've been lent some printing presses and we've redeveloped it, taken all the coffee shop things out and created a creative space for members of the community to use and local artists to use. We're hoping to expand into kind of young people's workshops that support their educational learning. We've send schools that they can access the gallery and actually create work on site. We're continuing a Flora Twart tradition, so we decided that'd be a really great way to kind of make that connection back Flora Twart and the gallery space.
2: A new book is telling a spooky story from Petersfield history. Strange happenings at a Petersfield address were all over the news in 1928. It became known as the Chapel Street Poltergeist. Now, Karen Goff has written the book based on accounts passed down from her grandmother. She lived in the house at the top of Chapel Street where the poltergeist was said to have been felt.
10: She used to tell many stories of how she was in the papers because she had a ghost. What was reported
0: was strange knockings. Apparently, they came to the conclusion it was the spirit of a lady that had lived in the house previously that had died in 1919 after the First World War, you know, and people being involved in spiritualism and that type of thing. You know, it would have really caught people's attention, which it did, because there were crowds in the street that had to be broken up by the police.
2: Hmm, that escalated, and there's more about that at shineradio.uk.
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10: Good morning here from Petersfield. My name is Anna Masick with the weather forecast. Cooling off slightly following an intense spell of heat over the last weekend. Today we should see a mix of cloud and sun becoming more overcast through the midday and early afternoon, clearing again with the last spell of sun through the hours before dusk. With temperatures through the mid-morning around 17 degrees Celsius, getting to around 20 to 21 degrees Celsius by the early afternoon, dry conditions are expected throughout the day with a moderate humidity level and a mild to moderate breeze from the west. Looking ahead to Monday and the start of a new week, with a calm and clear Sunday night, by Monday morning a mix of cloud and sun is expected again through the mid-morning and midday, becoming more overcast as we head into the afternoon, with some rain expected in the evening and highs of 20 degrees and lows of 14 degrees Celsius.
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11: In Liphook, London Road is closed from the junction with Tower Road down to the roundabout. This is a very significant disruption, so make sure you leave lots of extra time, especially if you're travelling in peak periods. A diversion via Headley Road is in place. Milland Lane is closed, that's for a short distance, about halfway between Milland and the B2070. A diversion is in place once again. And on the trains, due to line closures in the New Malden area, South Western Railway services running through Petersfield have been revised, with some trains starting or ending their journeys at Woking. But that's all from me, I'm Orion, and you're up to date.
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12: Hello, dog lovers, and welcome to Dogs with Jobs. I'm Kate Fairweather, and it's great to have you with me. Not least because today's episode is a real bumper edition. I've got three interviews for you, all quite short, but all very, very interesting, which I recorded at the English National Sheepdog Trial last month. I'd just been on holiday in Yorkshire for a few days. I was driving back down home, and on the day I was driving home, I just happened to know that the sheepdog trials were going on. So I dropped in. It was day one of the three-day sheepdog trials, and I went and sat under a very wet and blowy stand watching the trials take place in this field in front of us, and I had some wonderful conversations. It was so friendly, and everyone I spoke to was so articulate and so into their subject. And that's how I've ended up with three wonderful interviews this week. And the star dog that I was talking to, who is rather appropriately called Diva. So, enjoy. Right, I'm with Stuart Walton, and we are sitting under the stand of the National English Sheepdog Trials, which is the national championship for the competitive herding of sheep. Stuart, what are we watching? Because we're sitting under the stand, and just to give you a sense, it's not a flat field. It's an undulating field, isn't it?
13: It's an undulating field, which gives it a lot more character and a lot more problems, because it isn't straightforward. It's, as I think you'll agree, the sheep are making it testing as well.
12: Yeah, I think I'm watching my fourth at the moment, right. And we've had at least two retirements and one disqualification, and that is because it's complicated. So broadly, we've got an undulating field, we've got sheep on one side, as far as the eye can see in the fields, and we're kind of right in the middle of a couple of wind turbine areas as well. It looks to me as though it's coming a little bit close to reproducing working circumstances.
13: Yeah, it's all set up to be a simulation of work, real work. So we start off with a gather in the field, which is the outrun and the lift, and then we pointed for the fetch, so it's going to be a straight fetch, and we're going to get them through a set of gates. And then on this course, we have to turn them round the back of us and move on to the right, where again we've got to drive them away, but it's all in straight lines. So we've got to drive them away in a straight line towards another set of gates, and then got to turn as tight as possible, almost at a right angle, to go across the field through another set of gates, and then back into what we call the shedding ring. and we've got to take two of the sheep off the five. Now there's two marked sheep and three unmarked sheep, so the first time we've got to take two of the unmarked sheep away and then proceed to the pen, which is a pen there which is probably about 8 feet square, and we've got to get them all in there. And then when that's completed, we've got to take them back to the shedding ring, and we've got to take one of the two collared sheep off. And that's it. Easy.
12: It's very windy today, isn't it?
13: Yeah,
12: I'm guessing this is probably more representative of real life, isn't it?
13: Yeah, yeah.
12: I was expecting to be sitting in the sunshine on my way down from holiday.
13: Everybody's in the green waterproofs.
12: So the outrun is the first bit. That basically is the dog running up the hill to find the sheep.
13: Yeah.
12: And then you describe it as the lift. What's the lift?
13: The lift is, it's a difficult part to judge and it's a difficult part to explain, but it's the way that the dog takes control of the sheep. It's the first contact on the sheep. So that has to be smooth and straight. And again, it's just to show that you've got control.
12: Even from a distance. And although you were explaining earlier that in real life you might be sending your dog massively further than
13: two or three times further than this sometimes in a working situation. So you can't see it, and you'll see the way this field's set out. The dog, if it goes left or right, you lose sight of your dog. And at the very top of the field, it's like 400 metres, so we can see very little of the dog.
12: So does that mean you're relying on your dog to work independently at that point?
13: Yeah, we're relying on the training that we've done over the years beforehand to make sure that dog can do the job properly.
12: And Stuart, I know that you've been a winner at this in the past with your dogs. How much training do you do for these trials?
13: It's hard to explain, really. The training for a work dog and a trials dog is exactly the same. A lot of it depends on the capability of the dog, but training never stops. You know, even you'll see some of these dogs out this weekend. Some I've seen, I think there's one 12-year-old in it.
12: Oh, wow. That's older than I thought.
13: But it will still have to go and be trained to get it so as it's at its peak, even after 12 years of experience.
12: Because I guess training to understand the commands is a tiny component of what these dogs are doing, isn't it?
13: Yeah,
12: because
13: I train a lot of dogs. I train a lot of dogs for other people. I train some of my own, you know, all my own dogs. But I was only explaining the other day that the teaching them of left, right, stop, go, etc. is probably only about 10-15% of it. A lot of it's teaching the dog how to work sheep. And, you know, if you watch closely, you know, these dogs know what distance to be off to the sheep, how to handle the sheep, how much pressure to put on the sheep. And you know, the handler, the shepherd, isn't telling it that. That's what the dog's doing on its own.
12: And we're looking at one now, and it's incredibly alert the whole time, looking at the sheep and the handler.
13: Yeah, again, it's concentrating. It has to keep contact with its sheep to be able to control them.
12: Now, something you said earlier, we saw somebody disqualified with his dog because the dog bit a sheep. That's obviously disqualification in a field championship situation.
13: Yeah.
12: What about in real life?
13: In real life, you know, we sometimes need that, you know, especially if you're farming. My dogs, previously what I do now, because like I said, I train dogs mainly now, but previously when I was farm manager, we had cattle and sheep. So your dog has to have the intelligence to know the difference between cows and sheep, work in different ways, and again, you're relying on its instinct and its knowledge of how to move things, and sometimes, unfortunately, they don't have to use the teeth, because, as you saw earlier as well, some of these sheep can be quite aggressive as well as the dog being aggressive.
12: Yeah. So you'd add courage to one of the qualities needed in these sheepdog?
13: Oh, they've got to have courage. They've got to have courage. We've got to, you know, I had a dog years ago, and when things got tough, you could almost see him smile because he enjoyed it, you know, and, you know, they have to enjoy it. You know, you can see these dogs, none of them are saying, no, I'm not going, I don't enjoy it anymore. They thoroughly, thoroughly enjoy the working, you know, because that's, again, what we've bred them for centuries now. We've bred them for working, selectively bred them, you know, way before my time, you know, they were selected with breeding these animals to be the best they possibly can. And I suppose realistically, when you look at it, there are still a lot of herding breeds around, but there's only one main breed, which is the Border Collie.
12: Yeah, it's true. And you can really see the need for speed. Now I'm looking at this situation in front of us where they need that they've got a lot of...
13: Yeah, speed's one thing, but also too much haste can, you know, can cost you time as well. It's being under control. That's the main thing. It's being under control, and then you can manage things a lot easier. And you'll also see sometimes, like the one we saw earlier on, where the sheep actually ran the dog up the field. Mm. The sheep worked out they could boss the dog, but if the dog shows its authority. And it doesn't have to bite to show its authority. You know, they've got a tremendous high, you know, what they call eye and stare, and you know, a dog that works positive. They call it eye. You know, it's eye. When a dog has eye, it's staring, it's concentrating on its job. Yeah. And, you know, just by that, they can move sheep usually.
12: You know, very psychological, then.
13: Very psychological, yeah. So.
12: Thanks so much, Stuart.
13: No problem.
12: Right, I'm with Cassie, and your gorgeous collie. Diva, who you say is well named. Is she well named?
14: She is, yeah. She's a feisty little madam at times. But she's a lovely dog to work. She's very, very responsive and very fast. So,
12: how long have you been together?
14: I've had her since she was a puppy, and she's now 5 years old.
12: Okay, so that's a lot of working experience.
14: Yes, and since I've moved to Cumbria, shepherding on a big flock in Cumbria, she's really gained from that experience at work. Previously, I worked on sheep that were actually quite easy for her because they were quite light, which means that they run freely away from the dog. And the flock that I work on now challenges the dogs a lot more. They can be quite stroppy with the dogs, and the dogs need to learn how to face up to them and how to control them. And when the ewes have got lambs in particular, they want to protect their lambs, so they will stamp at the dogs, and the dogs have to be brave enough to be able to cope in that situation.
12: So courage is quite a key attribute that you would look for in a dog.
14: Absolutely, it's really important at work, really important.
12: And do you have Diva only, or do you work other dogs with her?
14: No, I currently have 8 in my care, of which I own 7. I don't usually take dogs on for other people, but I've got a son of one of my other working dogs with me at the moment, and he's gaining some work experience. So yeah, 8 in total at the moment.
12: Wow, and you've brought Diva to actually compete. So this is a competitive version, I guess, against the clock and with a bunch of points of your daily work.
14: Yes, it is. And I've been a shepherd all my working life, and I didn't start trialling until about 8 years ago, perhaps 9 years ago. And I always thought it was a little bit too namby-pamby. I didn't really understand. And I have to say that since I started trialling, my dogs have been trained to a so much higher level. And that saves me so much time at work, because these dogs can do things that my previous standard working dogs weren't capable of doing.
12: So where is that difference? Where do you see it day to day?
14: I see it particularly when we come to the shedding element of the trial. So that's where the dog has to split the sheep into two groups, or to split one sheep off from a group. And when the dogs are taught to do that, when you then apply that in a work situation, it means that you can pull perhaps a lame sheep out of the flock that needs treating without having to gather up 400 sheep and put them in a pen. I now have dogs that can select that sheep, working in teamwork with me. They can bring that sheep out of the flock, and they can hold it somewhere where I can catch it, and then I can treat it. And that is such a skill for the dogs, and it is so useful for the shepherd because it saves so much time.
12: That's like precise work, isn't it, from the dog?
14: It is very precise work, and they have to be very controlled, and they really do have to understand, first of all, what you want, and they have to respond to their commands very accurately.
12: So you're using universal commands?
14: I'm using a set of whistle commands mainly. The younger dogs are started on voice commands, which are the same for most trainers, apart from the Welsh, who often train in their own native language. And then each shepherd tends to have their own unique set of whistles. So I have my own set of whistles, but I've also bought in 2 dogs that already had whistle commands, and I have had to learn 2 more whistle languages for those 2 dogs, so I now have 3 whistle languages.
12: And is the whistle for work over distance?
14: Yes, it is, yeah. Yeah. And it also means that you can work more than one dog at the same time using separate whistles, so the dogs can be worked independently of each other by using one set of whistles for one dog and one set of whistles for another dog, and using those 2 dogs to do a job at the same time, but not doing the same movement or function at the same time.
12: Okay, so that it might be a bit like speaking to one dog in French and the other in Dutch.
14: Yes, absolutely.
12: So there's quite a lot of complexity going on because you're on the move, aren't you? And the sheep are on the move and the dogs are on the move. So Diva must need to be very alert and on the ball, is she?
14: Yeah, and that's one of the things I like about her as an individual, because she is so responsive and she's so in tune with me, which is a lovely thing to have when you're working with them, especially at distance.
12: Could you tell when she was a puppy that she was going to have talent?
14: She's from a very, very good bloodline, so the breeding is all there behind her. And when I first took her to show her sheep when she was a pup, she was very keen, almost over keen, and wanted to run around and get quite excited with it all. But that's actually what we look for in a sheepdog puppy. We need to have that working instinct in the first place, and we need to keep the dogs tuned in to the sheep as they sort of grow through their adolescence. And then they're ready to start their proper training usually when they're about 12 months old. But up to that point, we will usually take a pup and let it see the sheep maybe once a month, just to make sure that that's where their focus is and they don't become focused on chasing vehicles or chasing children. And when you do take them to work, they sort of already understand what the primary goal is, even though they haven't yet got the training to be able to do the job properly.
12: So it kind of corresponds to what pet owners might call socialisation?
14: Socialisation and also what we call instinct control and impulse control, both of which are very important in the working dog. They need to have the instinct, but they need to be able to control the impulse to chase, and they need to direct that into herding rather than chasing.
12: So how hardwired in is talented herding?
14: It does vary from dog to dog, and it does vary from bloodline to bloodline, but in most collies you will have some working instinct, and in the lines that we use for competitive sheepdog trialing and for work on the farm, you'll find that that instinct is much stronger than you would see in perhaps the show line collies.
12: Okay, and what does a normal day look like for Diva?
14: Well, we start work, most of the year we start work at 7 a.m. We go out and we shepherd half the flock, and that means checking around and making sure that everything is healthy, and perhaps catching a few sheep that might need treatment.
12: Now, you said you had quite a large flock that you're working with at the moment. Give me a sense of scale.
14: There are 1,200 ewes in the flock, and they are lambing at about 180%, so each ewe is averaging 1.8 lambs. And that means that at this time of year, we have the 1,200 ewes and we have an awful lot of lambs around as well.
12: Right, because we're speaking in August, so I'm guessing they would have been lambing in April, May?
14: We start in February. Our lambing is quite spread out because we don't have a huge lambing building. We lamb some outside, we bring some inside, but we also stagger it so that we're not lambing the whole flock at the same time. So we start in February and we lamb four groups in total, finishing at the end of April.
12: So there's all the normal pressures of lambing, and I'm guessing seasonality, you'll have shearing time of year. So what would Diva's kind of year look like?
14: The dogs are involved quite heavily at lambing time. The dogs that are very good at bringing a single sheep out of the flock are used more at lambing time, because I'll obviously need to catch some ewes to help them and assist with the birth. And then as we move into the time of year when the growing lambs are starting to need bringing in, perhaps for worming treatments and things, there's a lot of work for the dogs and a lot of pushing hard on the sheep. And the same with shearing. They have to bring the whole flock in. We do them in two batches at shearing time, but that's, you know, 600 ewes plus all their lambs to bring into the pens at shearing time. And we have a contracting gang of three shearers that come and do that. I can shear myself, but I'm not going to start on 1,200. And then as the year goes on, we've now just this last week finished weaning all the lambs. So we had a very busy week last week, and the ewes and the lambs are now separated. And we'll be weighing lambs every week, because they do all go to the supermarket. And the ewes now will have time to recover from rearing their lambs, and we will be working to get the ewes in tip-top condition for the coming breeding season.
12: So no respite really for the dogs. They're really working pretty much all the year round.
14: Oh, very much so, and almost daily.
12: Anything distinctive about Diva?
14: She has one blue eye. She's a short-coated collie, and that's actually quite fashionable in the sheepdog world at the moment. People have a preference for the short-coated type.
12: So there is fashion in the sheepdog world?
14: Oh, yeah, definitely.
12: I would have thought it was all about function.
14: A lot of it is about function, but what we have got is certain bloodlines that carry the short coat that have been proven as very effective workers and very successful on the trials circuit, and that does follow through as a fashion when people are choosing their next dog.
12: What am I forgetting to ask you that's interesting that I should be asking you about your dog?
14: One of the things would be that I've said that they start their training at about 12 months, and I would say, this is very, very kind of general, but you start your dog at 12 months. By 2 years old, you sort of know what you've got. By 3 years old, you can't change a lot. And by 4 years old, the dog is really coming into maturity, and it's the 4, 5, 6, 7-year-old dogs that are at their prime, and they are the ones that perform best at the trials as well as at work.
12: And how long would you expect Diva to keep working for?
14: They do vary a bit, but most working dogs are still fully fit at 8 years old. Some of them are still fully fit at 10, and occasionally you will see one fully fit at 12. But if they've had a hard working life, they would generally be starting to slow down by 10. And then, well, I have a retired one at home that's 13 who now spends her days mostly on the sofa, but occasionally she enjoys coming out to work.
12: And I'm guessing the relationship is close as well. I mean, how are things between you and Diva?
14: It's an amazing bond that you cannot compare to just a pet dog. I know we all love our pet dogs, but the bond that you have when this working dog is working 800 yards, a mile away, and it is still responding, and it is still wanting to work for you, and it is still wanting to please you and do its job over that kind of distance. They give their heart and soul to you, and you cannot compare that bond to anything else.
12: Which is why when they retire, you have them at home.
14: Absolutely. You know, some people do give them a retirement home elsewhere because they've got new dogs coming on. I suppose I'm a bit soft, but the oldies stay with me, and I feel I owe them that.
12: Kathy, thank you so much.
14: Thank you.
12: I'm with Richard Smith, who is... tell me, Richard.
15: So I have the great honour of being the junior vice president of the English section of the International Sheepdog Society.
12: Which sounds very important.
15: No, there's lots of people that are more important than me, but over the coming years I'll then become vice president and president of the English section.
12: And Richard, tell me about today, because tell me how the day's gone.
15: Well, it's going brilliantly. The sheep are proving to be a little bit tricky, but the thing about dog trialing is it's the same for every competitor. So over the next 3 days, 150 dogs will run. So they've come from all over England, right down in Cornwall, right up to the very north of England. Each dog has qualified to be here. So open sheepdog trials are held mainly in the summer, but all year round you could find an open sheepdog trial. If that dog wins that trial, it wins 6 national points. 5 for second, 4th for third, and so on. 1 point for sixth. When it comes to national trials, entries open at the beginning of June. The highest pointed 150 dogs in the country then qualify to run at this trial, which is the National English Trial.
12: And does it start again every year? So all of those 150 dogs will always have amassed the most points of all dogs over the year?
15: That's a really good question. So the points can be accumulated over 2 years.
12: I'm thinking tennis.
15: Yeah. So you've got 2 years to accumulate the points, and then you gain again the next year, but the first year's drop off. So in theory, what you're doing is, yeah, you've got the cream of the crop throughout the whole country competing at this, the national trial. 50 dogs a day, and what we do is the top 5 placed dogs from each day will then go on to represent England at the international trial, which this year is in Southern Ireland, followed by the World Championships, which happen every 4th year, and this year it's in Northern Ireland, in County Down, at a place called Guildhall Estate.
12: So this is a huge international thing, isn't it? Sheepdog trialling.
15: Oh, huge. So the International Sheepdog Society would have 7,000 plus members, and they'll be all over the world. The majority would be in the 4 nations, the home nations, England, Ireland, Scotland and Wales, but we'd have members in the society from all over the world, as far away as South Africa, Australia, right through the continent. Sheepdog trialling in Europe has grown in popularity. It's been there for many decades, or a few decades, but it's now growing in real popularity. So we now have what they call the Continental championships as well.
12: What's been striking me as someone who knows nothing about sheep farming is that what you've got here on the course is an approximation of what a working sheepdog would face while working.
15: Absolutely. So these dogs are all trained to a very high standard. So often when I'm showing people a working dog, I would say, look, this dog knows left from right. What it doesn't actually. What it knows is clockwise and anti-clockwise. So if you took a dog in its very raw natural ability, what he wants to do is he wants to get to the other side of sheep and bring them to you. That's quite natural. It takes quite a lot of training with a lot of them, but that's quite natural. The almost unnatural bit is then to teach your dog to drive the sheep away, so you're then steering them where you want to go rather than pulling them where you want to go. So the course consists of an outrun, which is 20 points.
12: And that's where the dog runs right up round the edge of the field, one side or another, to get right up to the top where the sheep are.
15: Absolutely. So the handler can choose whether he sends it left or right up the field. It's a 450-yard outrun at this trial. So he goes to the post, decides whether he's sending left or right, sets them off. The second the dog leaves the handler's feet, the clock is started and there's a 15-minute time limit.
12: So every single one of these competitors gets just 15 minutes to do all of the tasks required.
15: That's correct. So off they go on their outrun. What the judges are looking for is for the dog to run out in a pear-shaped type outrun. They don't want the dog to run straight up the middle of the field and startle the sheep. What they're looking for maximum points is the dog to take a good line on his outrun, not too wide, not too skinny, run up the field and arrive behind the sheep at 12 o'clock without having moved them.
12: And that optimal line is a combination of efficiency and safety, because if it ran straight up, it might split the sheep at the top.
15: You're a very quick learner. That's exactly what they're looking for. So, jokingly, we would say all this outrun's a little bit economical, because the dog hadn't gone wide enough, whereas if he's gone too wide, you know, we're saying, well, the sheep aren't over there, they're up the field. So you're looking for that really nice line of an outrun, and to get 20 out of 20, the dog must stop at exactly 12 o'clock at the head of the sheep.
12: And now we're talking points. I gather it's you drop points rather than gain points as you go along. Is that right?
15: Everybody today walks to the post with 110 points. It's your job to try and hang on to the points. It's the judge's job to take them away.
12: And who are your judges today?
15: So we've got two very good judges, a gentleman called Bob Watson from Devon. Bob and his family actually are heavily involved in sheepdog trialling. Normally judges are asked to come and trial, you know, obviously they've been in the society a long time, they've done a lot of judging, you get to a certain sort of credibility, and it's a great honour actually to come and judge the national trial. And our second judge is a man called Mr. Peter Telfer, and he's from Northumberland.
12: Oh, so that's very far apart.
15: Yeah, and it's almost become a thing. You have one judge from the north, one judge from the south, or east or west, and bring them together. And it's, the idea is that they both give an opinion, and then those scores are pulled together. So each judge has 110 points for each trial. So you'll notice if you look at the scores, it's out of 220.
12: Okay. And would there be much difference of opinion between the two judges?
15: Very often. So actually, judging, it's a huge conversation point all the time about the judging. So my idea of what a perfect dog trial is might be a little bit different to somebody else's. So it's about consistency, isn't it? If I'm going to judge an outrun in a certain way for run number one, then it has to be the same for right through to run number 50 today, and for all 150. So if I take 2 points off a dog for running too wide at the bottom of the field, I must do it for every competitor.
12: Right. So you would have an optimal arc in your mind when you're looking at the outrun as a judge?
15: If I were judging, I'd sit in the judge's seat, I'd look up at the field, and I'd think, that's my perfect line, with a deviation of a few metres either side of it. So I'm looking for perfection. I want that pear-shaped outrun, arriving at the top, giving enough space behind the sheep not to startle them, because it's never about worrying the sheep, it's about guiding them where you want to go. These sheep today...
12: Yes, tell me about the sheep, because there's a great enclosure there with lots of sheep there, and it looks like fresh sheep are being taken up to the top of the hill each time.
15: Yes.
12: And then as and when somebody retires or is disqualified, there's another sheepdog that comes up and helps clear the field.
15: Exactly. So that extra sheepdog that's down in the corner, he's helping to keep things speed thing along. So we have to get through 50 runs today, 15 minutes each.
12: And you had fog this morning, didn't you?
15: And we had fog this morning, so we have a little bit of a delay. Normally the judges would stop for an hour and have lunch. Well, they very kindly agreed not to do that, and they've eaten their sandwiches on the go. So each dog will run. Now, the judges have set a standard. So once you've got your five decent scores on the board, if anybody falls below that fifth score, we say there's a standard. So if they're not doing particularly well, for whatever reason, the judges can ask them to retire. Okay.
12: And when I'm looking up the field, you've got the outrun we've just talked about and the lovely pear shape. You've got the lift at the top when you're getting the sheep together and persuading them to come down the hill.
15: That's right.
12: You've then got three sets of, I'm going to call them double five guard bar gates in white, and the sheep need to be driven by the dog through them in a certain direction.
15: Correct. So outrun, lift, and then it goes fetch. So the line at which the sheep come down the field is judged carefully. So imagine a point A where you pick them up, point B is the handler, 450 yards down the field. The straighter line with as much control and consistency of movement of the sheep is really important.
12: And that's because in the real life world, that would be quicker, faster, better, the straighter the line.
15: More efficient. Remember, the absolute goal is to breed dogs that are aiding farming and shepherds and sheep farming.
12: Now, the bit that really I was kind of perplexed by how complicated it looks is I'm looking out and there's a circle of markers and the sheep are being driven into that circle, and then the dog is being required to separate out a couple of them. And just for anyone who obviously can't see what we're looking at, two of the sheep have red collars, three of the sheep don't. Now, I'm assuming that the sheep dog isn't thinking, that's a red collar, that's no red collar. How is that working? How is the...
15: Absolutely right. So five sheep, two with red collars. So at the end of the drive element, we call it, where the sheep are driven around through these obstacles, which is exactly 400 metres long, so drive away, cross drive, through the second set of gates and back into the ring, the shedding ring. This shedding ring is 40 metres in diameter. Once the sheep have entered the ring, the handler can leave the post and go into the ring with the sheep and the dog.
12: So this represents working with your dog at close quarters with sheep?
15: Absolutely. So imagine if you're at home working on the farm and you had a poorly sheep or a lame sheep, or you wanted to separate her. Your dog needs to be able to hold that one sheep away from the rest of the flock.
12: And understand which sheep you're asking the dog to do?
15: So it's a real combination between handler and dog. So in the shed, we call it, what the handler is required to do is to shed two uncollared sheep from the from three. Yeah? So he needs to, there's two collared, three uncollared. He needs to shed two uncollared sheep and hold them away from the other three to the judge's satisfaction. If your dog was going to be a bit impatient and naughty, it would do it, you know, it could easily do it at that point. It's a bit of a pressure point. You're asking it to work on two sheep, leave those three. It can get a bit stressful. Watch the good guys do it. They do it brilliantly. But the man will actually work with the dog to where the sheep get to, just to walk off, and then call his dog through and hold those sheep off and demonstrate that he can do that to the judges.
12: And I noticed that in that case, several that I've seen so far, they've held the sheep and the sheep are literally standing still within the markers, within the shedding area.
15: Yeah, they mustn't leave that 40 metre diameter marked area. It must be done in there.
12: I have to say, Richard, I'm... as a complete, never seen this before, I am amazed at the precision that you're asking from these dogs.
15: These sheep, actually, today are quite challenging.
12: So yeah. You're the third person who's told me that.
15: Yeah, so what these are quite what we call heavy sheep, yeah? So imagine a light sheep putting a dog near sheep that are quite flighty and light and they run off. These are the opposite. These have to have a dog with a little bit of grunt in him just to walk them down almost...
12: And presumably, some of your competitors will be working sheep rather like this at home, and some won't.
15: Exactly.
16: Is there an advantage if you're used to the heavier sheep?
15: I think there's definitely an advantage if the dog is used to working heavier sheep. So we talk about a dog that's got power. Yeah, naturally. It's not something you can put into it. It's not something you can train into it. Naturally,
16: when you say power, that's not just physicality, is it? It's something to do with the attitude.
15: Yeah. So we talk about very strong-eyed dogs. Dogs that fixate with their eye on the sheep. They almost become a bit sticky. They'll follow, but they're just, you know, struggling just to move a little bit. Get a nice dog with a lot of power that puts his head down and just walks into them. You know, no aggression. If any aggression is shown towards any sheep, they're disqualified instantly. That's not allowed. And of course, the trial finishes. So you shed, pen the five sheep.
16: Oh, now this is the last bit of the course.
15: So after you've penned the five sheep in the pen, the handler or dog not allowed to touch the sheep in any way, you've got to guide them into the pen. Then they come out of the pen, back into the shedding ring. Then they have to single one collared sheep. So one of the two sheep that has collars on has to be singled from the other four and held to the judge's satisfaction, and they're not allowed to finish until the judges shout, yes, that's okay.
16: Whoa, no pressure then.
15: It's one of the most difficult things you can do with a dog is to hold one sheep away from its friends, and it demonstrates real patience and top training for your dog to hold that one sheep without losing his temper.
16: It's a tough old competition though, isn't it?
15: It's a very tough competition, and there'll be a lot of nerves. They might look like they're not, but this is the big one, because if they qualify here and go to the international, and they qualify at the international, then they get a chance at the Supreme Championship.
16: And that's what everyone wants for their dog.
15: Exactly.
16: Richard, thank you. That's a really interesting explanation of the whole context.
15: It's been a pleasure. Thank you very much.
16: Well, I hope you enjoyed that. The whole thing was a complete revelation to me. I'm of that generation that can remember One Man and His Dog, which was a BBC show all about, you know, sheepdog trialling. I can vaguely remember it from when I was a kid. But going and seeing it, sitting on a hillside and watching the same set of tasks with the precision required done again and again by different dogs, it just amazed me, really. Because as we found on this podcast, there are many dogs that are doing jobs that entail doing exactly what they're told, run, stop, you know, all that kind of thing, in a kind of, not robotic, but in a very, very disciplined, task-oriented way. And then we have detection dogs of the kinds that I'll be bringing you over the next couple of months, who are going off and doing their work and the humans are following the dogs. This shepherd-sheepdog relationship is, it's like a beautiful dance of dog and human working together in harmony, because you've got the commands and the direction being given by the shepherd to the sheepdog, but you've also got the sheepdog working stuff out for itself, going off, collecting up sheep by itself, way out of sight of the shepherd, and then working together to do things like separating sheep off so you can fix a leg or a hoof or whatever. And I just found the relationship, as summed up by Kathy in her interview there, was really just very moving and incredibly close. And it's almost like mind reading when you're watching these dogs working with the shepherds. There's this extraordinary attention and connection that is almost palpable, and I hope it came across from those three interviews, which I really loved doing, and it was a delightful thing. So if you find yourself driving past a sign saying sheepdog trials, you need to turn up that track and go and watch, because it was fascinating. So thanks for being with me. I love to have you along. I never take it for granted. If you're enjoying the series, please do leave us a review, and ideally a rating as well, on Apple Podcasts or wherever you get your podcasts. And if you work your dog or dogs, or you could recommend somebody to come on the show and talk about working their dog, I'd love to hear from you. It's team@shineradio.uk. I'm going to put up various photos and some video footage of what we've been looking at today with the sheepdog trials. Until next time, great to have you with me. Take care. 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
22: 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Liss Surgery is located on Hillbrow Road, opposite the car park for the Newman Collard Tennis Club, while the Riverside Surgery is on Station Road, in between the Madaban and the Level Crossing. A team of 8 GPs work between the two surgeries, supported by over 30 nurses and healthcare assistants, who work across Swan Medical's 5 practices. To book a consultation, you can either go through the NHS app or website, and it's also possible to phone the practices. To get through to Liss Surgery, it's 01730 892 262. While to reach the Riverside Kelsey Surgery, it's 01730 892 412. It's important to note that while emergency calls will be taken throughout their opening hours, which are 8 until 6:30 p.m. from Monday to Friday, routine calls will only be taken before noon. If you wish to register with them, we've put the link at shineradio.uk.
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1: UK's largest train operator is now owned by the public. Liz Whittaker has more.
2: Govia Thames Link Railway Services carry more passengers than any other operator in the UK, accounting for one in six train journeys in Britain. Its four brands, Southern, Thames Link, Great Northern and Gatwick Express, cover large swathes of South East England and beyond. Transport Secretary Heidi Alexander says its nationalisation is a defining moment in the reform of our railways.
1: Parents overwhelmingly back Australian-style restrictions on social media for children. That from the Technology Secretary as ministers consider a ban on social media for under-16s after more than 80,000 people responded to a consultation on whether to introduce restrictions. One option is banning children under 16 from having social media at all. Other proposals include app curfews and limits on more addictive features. The Metropolitan Police has carried out an internal investigation into five of its royalty and specialist protection officers after reported allegations of misogynistic behaviour. According to The Sun, a female member of staff at Kensington Palace raised an official complaint over a string of inappropriate comments between August 2023 and September 2024. Arsenal have missed out on a Premier League and Champions League double after losing on penalties to reigning European champions PSG. Gunners boss Mikel Arteta says they were a touch unlucky.
3: The same progression that we had in the last few years, we're going to have to do that over again, and the level is increasing. We had an incredible competition, we haven't lost a single match, but the reality is that when something had to go our way, those margins didn't go for us.
1: A tiny species of bird is making its comeback in the UK after being on the brink of extinction. The total number of Dartford warblers in 2025 was the highest ever recorded. Peter Robinson is a spokesperson for the RSPB.
4: I think it's uplifting, a sort of positive and hopeful story in conservation. And more generally in the world at the moment, don't we need stories of hope?
1: That's the latest from Radio News Hub. I'm John Collins.
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7: Hello, I'm Stephen Martin with local stories we've reported this week at Petersfield's Shine Radio. There's timely advice for Petersfield dog owners. With unseasonably high temperatures, doggy heat stroke can be very dangerous, according to Ruth Brownlee from Petersfield Vets.
8: Panting excessively because they can't sweat, so they pant instead of sweating, getting a little bit weak, a little bit wobbly, and then eventually collapse. The tongue goes blue. Following on from that, we see them unfortunately going into organ failure, which again is horrible to witness if you can't get the temperature down quick enough.
9: And if you need to cool down your dog, what's the best way to do it?
8: Get some wash on them. We're now recommending not to leave wet towels over the top of them because actually that can trap the heat in. So just plenty of water, try and get them to drink. Obviously, if they're not already heat stroke, get them in the shade, spray them with a hose, obviously make sure the water's not hot in there, and then call us and then get them in as quick as you can.
7: Aficionados of jazz and blues are in Steep this weekend. Expect crowds to attend the Petersfield Jazz and Blues Festival at Beedales. Organiser Colin Clark says there's around 12 hours of live music across three stages.
10: The whole idea behind the festival is to bring the very top jazz and blues musicians to Petersfield, but also to encourage young talent, up and rising talent in Petersfield, of which we've got masses to play. This year's going to be bigger and better than ever. We're running it up at Beedales School for the first time, so there are beautiful grounds up there, and we've got a huge field with loads of facilities. We've got three stages. They're undercover, under marquees, so we protect from the sunshine. We're going to have a major bar, which all the profits go to the Rosemary Foundation, and there's going to be food stalls. The bands that we choose are international award-winning professional musicians.
0: Petersfield's weather with Hector's, where gentlemen and now ladies can step out in style, whatever the weather.
11: Good morning here from Petersfield. My name is Anna Masick with the weather forecast. Cooling off slightly following an intense spell of heat over the last weekend, today we should see a mix of cloud and sun becoming more overcast through the midday and early afternoon, clearing again with the last spell of sun through the hours before dusk. With temperatures through the mid-morning around 17 degrees Celsius, getting to around 20 to 21 degrees Celsius by the early afternoon, dry conditions are expected throughout the day with a moderate humidity level and a mild to moderate breeze from the west. Looking ahead to Monday and the start of a new week, with a calm and clear Sunday night, by Monday morning, a mix of cloud and sun is expected again through the mid-morning and midday, becoming more overcast as we head into the afternoon, with some rain expected in the evening and highs of 20 degrees and lows of 14 degrees Celsius.
12: Good morning. What glorious weather we've been having. It looks like it's changed a little bit today. Slightly cloudy and the temperature's dropped. You're with Anna this morning and I shall be with you for the next 2 hours with some great music. So let's make a start with Paul Simon and You Can Call Me Al. Oh yeah, You Can Call Me Al.

Alison Moy there with All Cried Out. Tomorrow, the 1st of June, that's Monday, Beedale School are putting up the Prep Summer Play. It will take their final bow this summer with their unforgettable Leavers production that promises laughter and heart. This special performance will showcase their talent and creativity. It's on at 7 o'clock, as I say, is at Beedale's Theatre in Steep, and it's free. Here's Andrew Gold with Lonely Boy.

0: Philip Mulcahy and Georgia Moroder there with Together in Electric Dreams. Orion's got the travel update, and after that I should be talking to the Reverend Claire Wellham from St Mary's Church in Liss, and we should be talking about the Church of England calendar and the debate that's going on about smartphones and whether under 16 should have them or not. And before that, it's Danny Wilson with Mary's Prayer.
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2: In Liphook, London Road is closed from the junction with Tower Road down to the roundabout. This is a very significant disruption, so make sure you leave lots of extra time, especially if you're travelling in peak periods. A diversion via Headley Road is in place. Milland Lane is closed, that's for a short distance, about halfway between Milland and the B2070. A diversion is in place once again. And on the trains, due to line closures in the new Malden area, Southwestern Railway services running through Petersfield have been revised, with some trains starting or ending their journeys at Woking. But that's all from me, I'm Orion, and you're up to date.
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5: 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Beadale School brings its summer play to Beadale's Theatre on Church Road in Steep on Monday the 1st of June from 7 until 9 in the evening, and again on Tuesday afternoon from 2:30 until 4:30. Also on Tuesday the 2nd, the Phoenix Theatre and Arts Centre in Borden is screening The Roses from 2:30, starring Olivia Colman and Benedict Cumberbatch. It's a darkly comic take on a marriage that becomes a battleground. Then on Friday the 5th and Saturday the 6th of June, the Phoenix presents Butterfly, starting at 7:30 each evening. Inspired by the life of pioneering entomologist Eleanor Glanville, the play reimagines her story in the present day. And on Sunday the 7th, the Hampshire Farmers Market returns to the square in Petersfield between 10 and 2. 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

0: Once again, I'm in the lovely church of St. Mary's here in Liss with the Reverend Claire Wellham. Claire, once again, thank you for inviting me and having a chat this morning.
1: It's absolutely lovely to see you, and it's always good to have you come and visit us. We've been very popular this week with the hot weather because it's lovely and cool in here.
0: It is very cool in here. I did suggest, I was going to suggest that we sat outside, but actually this is the best spot, there's no doubt. It's the place to be. Now, Claire, I'd like to talk a little bit about the Church of England calendar, particularly since Easter. Quite a lot goes on, and there's various important Sundays that crop up since Easter Sunday. Just talk us through that, because I think there's a lot of people, even those perhaps that go to church, who do not necessarily understand the various calendar dates. That's the holy calendar dates. Can you explain that?
1: I can indeed. I think in lots of people's minds, Easter is a bank holiday weekend and then it's finished with. But we like to keep celebrating it in the church. So we keep the season of Easter. And we remember that Jesus, of course, didn't just appear suddenly and disappear again. He walked and lived and talked to the people that he was with. So his disciples had lots of resurrection experiences of him. And then we believe that he was taken up to heaven in a day that's called the Ascension. That always falls on a Thursday, so not the most popular of feasts. And then after that, the period between the Ascension and Pentecost, we often pray for the coming of the Holy Spirit, because Pentecost is that festival where Jesus fulfills his promise. So while he was with them, he said, don't worry, I'm not going to leave you on your own to do all of this. I'm going to send my Spirit to be with you. And I suspect the disciples wondered what exactly that would be like. And of course, once they were in the upper room, as they had been on many occasions, and the Holy Spirit was given to them, and they were given this amazing ability to go out and talk to all the people who are gathered in Jerusalem from all sorts of different countries about their faith, and each man heard it, or each woman heard it, in his or her own language. And that was a gift of the Spirit. And as a church, we believe that the Spirit is something that's still given to people today. So when people are confirmed, we pray for the gift of the Holy Spirit to be with them, because it equips us for what God wants us to do. So the work that we've got to do, we don't do in our own strength, we do in the strength of the Spirit within us, and God is with us as we do that. So last Sunday here at St. Mary's, and in churches across the country and indeed the world, Pentecost was celebrated, the gift of the Holy Spirit, a fantastic festival and a really joyous one. Sometimes we call it the birthday of the church and use it as an excuse for birthday cakes with coffee after the service, because it's the time that the mission of God passed from Jesus onto the people who follow him, which is, of course, all of us so many years later. And so now we've put to bed, as it were, we've finished with the Easter season. And this coming Sunday, we have Trinity Sunday, the Sunday when we celebrate the wholeness of God as Father, Son, and Holy Spirit with us, Creator, Redeemer, Sustainer. Those are other words that we might use for those parts of the Trinity. It's a bit of a confusing one and less easy to pin down. But as Christians, we believe that there's one God who's revealed to us in three different ways as Father, Son, and Holy Spirit. And all those are united in the one Godhead.
0: And what is the significance of having it at that particular time of the year and that period after Easter, Trinity Sunday?
1: Well, I think it moves us into a new season. So Trinity, the season of Trinity will last now all the way through to Advent. In this church and in many others, we'll wear green stoles. So we'll put away our white celebration of Easter and we'll put on green stoles. And I like to think of Trinity as a time of growing. So it's a time of thinking about what our faith means. There's no mention of the word Trinity in the Bible, but of course we've got the members of the Trinity there in the Bible to see the Father who creates all and the Son who comes to redeem all, and the Spirit that sustains us and is with us now. So that's in the Bible, but we have to get our heads around what it means for us as a church. So Trinity is a season now of growing in faith. They used to call it ordinary time, which makes it sound a little bit more boring, but it's a time for us to think about what we believe and why we believe, and to make use of that Spirit.
0: And it's probably the case that so often the name Holy Trinity, whether it be churches, colleges or whatever, derives from that, do you think?
1: Absolutely, yes, it comes from that doctrine, that teaching that God is three in one.
0: Now, moving on to an entirely different subject, Claire, we talked about a little bit earlier, and that is the present situation the government are possibly going to take with regards to smartphones and the banning of them for youngsters, possibly under the age of 16. Now, you being a teacher, you were a teacher, and now you're, a religious teacher, so to speak. What views do you have about that?
1: Well, I'm a teacher. I'm also a mum of two teens. I've got a 13 and 17-year-old of my own, both of whom are firmly glued to smartphones, as am I, actually. I think I'm just as bad as they are. I think it's one of those things that, in many ways, I think we have got too reliant on it, and now is the time when individuals and governments are thinking about how we can make this a tool that is useful to us rather than something that is addicting to the young and takes them away from real life. My feeling about smartphones generally is that there's an awful lot of good about them. My own children use them basically as I used to use old-fashioned Walkmans, as a way of playing music and, of course, to communicate with their friends. But the bad thing is that you're never away from other people. So when children, as they often do, are struggling in school, they don't get that respite of coming home and just being in the family home. Their peers follow them on those smartphones back home through social media or through texting, etc. So for me, it's something that I think we need to work really hard as a whole society in thinking about what place it has in our world. And yes, to protect younger children, I do think they should be kept away from smartphones. But 16 is quite an older age to limit that too. I don't think there's any place for smartphones in junior schools when children aren't able to make that decision of how and when to use them. And I think it's up to parents to make sure that they give them at a point where they feel it's appropriate for their child, so not to feel peer pressured that other people have chosen to give them. But it's a really hard one, isn't it? Because I think as a society, as adults, we are making our own choices about them, and children and young people see that, don't they? So it's become slightly hypocritical if we're reliant on our smartphones and yet we're taking that technology away from youngsters.
0: It's interesting that you make the distinction regarding age. I would agree, frankly, that 16, I remember I was working at 16 or started working, and you felt quite an adult. And I think at that age, possibly one is, and more responsible. But certainly the younger age, I think, as you rightly say, they probably do need some protection. You therefore are no doubt hoping that legislation will come about to protect youngsters like that?
1: I am. I think it should be much more regulated than it is at the moment. And I agree with the restriction of young people from certain apps and technologies. But I think that an outright ban is probably unrealistic. And it doesn't teach them how to use things responsibly. So I think the most important thing is that we model using technology in a good way, in a way that benefits others. I mean, speaking as a former teacher, I think most schools now would say they don't want to see smartphones in the classroom, but they're really that they might, the people that they're teaching may have access to them outside of that. So I will be in favour of tighter legislation, but I think an outright ban might just push people into using phones that are not for under 16s and therefore not limited.
0: I guess it's another media step in life where one has to live with it, deal with it, and control it, particularly in the interest of children. And we as adults, no doubt, have a responsibility towards that.
1: Absolutely. And I think that, I mean, smartphones have enabled all sorts of things to happen. We have a wonderful guy in our congregation who is blind. He has an iPad that reads to him, and that enables him to access all sorts of things that he wouldn't be able to otherwise. I use my smartphone for daily prayer, which is one of the ancient offices of the church, but that's where I find it. It has all the readings in it, and it's a wonderful facility. There's even the option to press play and have somebody read it to you with beautiful choral music put into it as well. So in every area of life, I think technology can be used for good, but equally for bad.
0: Claire, let's move on, because you're going to talk a little bit about what's coming up in the church. It's a little bit ahead, but it's important. Tell us about what it is.
1: Well, we're planning for our Summer Fete. It's our big fundraiser of the year, but it's also our great community event. We absolutely love it. For many, many years, St Mary's has had a church fete at the beginning of July, and this year it'll be on Saturday, the 4th of July, between 12 and 4. And we have a lovely garden at the rectory, which is filled with all sorts of different games and stalls, something for all ages. And then you can come over to the cool of the church and enjoy a delicious cream tea in this space. And we're hoping we might get the bell ringers to open the tower as we did last year. Because as you know, we've got a fantastic group of bell ringers here, and they are able to show the ropes and even let people have a go.
0: And will they be here this Holy Trinity Sunday?
1: They will indeed, yeah. They will be ringing out this Sunday. And in lists, we say, they ring for you. So villagers nominate particular events or people that they want to remember. So the bells call us to worship, but they also ring out for our village for the things that are important to people today.
0: And just remind our listeners, Claire, what time the service starts?
1: 10:15, Trinity Sunday. We'll be here at 10:15.
0: Claire, once again, thank you very much for talking to me this morning.
1: Absolute pleasure. Thank you for being here.
0: The Reverend Claire Wellham of St Mary's Church in Liss.

0: Big Mountain and Baby, I Love Your Way. Coming up later on Shine Radio, at 12 p.m. we have the best of Rise and Shine, and that's hosted by Harrison RB. 3 o'clock we've got the Tim Rogers Country Show, and at 5 p.m. it's the Peapod. 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And at 6 p.m. we have the Local Showcase. It's original songs, local artists, and Mandy P shares music released and performed by musicians in and around Petersfield. So that's all to come here later on Shine Radio. Orin has the travel update.
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2: In Liphook, London Road is closed from the junction with Tower Road down to the roundabout. This is a very significant disruption, so make sure you leave lots of extra time, especially if you're travelling in peak periods. A diversion via Headley Road is in place. Milland Lane is closed, that's for a short distance about halfway between Milland and the B2070. A diversion is in place once again. And on the trains, due to line closures in the new Malden area, South Western Railway services running through Petersfield have been revised, with some trains starting or ending their journeys at Woking. But that's all.

0: 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Not all the news is bad.
1: The feat of being able to complete the three peaks, managing to double the amount from last year, and thinking of ideas for next year.
2: I know what I'll do. 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There's no way that I'm ever going to be able to forget her.
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with you this morning with some great music, and we'll have the international news and the local news and the weather for you. So stay tuned, and I'll see you after that. And you're listening to Alan this Sunday morning with my easygoing Sunday morning listening.

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1: UK's largest train operator is now owned by the public. Liz Whittaker has more.
2: Govia Thameslink Railway Services carry more passengers than any other operator in the UK. Its four brands, Southern, Thameslink, Great Northern and Gatwick Express, cover large swathes of South East England and beyond. Transport Secretary Heidi Alexander says its nationalisation is a defining moment in the reform of our railways.
1: Parents overwhelmingly back Australian-style restrictions on social media for children. That from the Technology Secretary as ministers consider a ban on social media for under-16s after more than 80,000 people responded to a consultation on whether to introduce restrictions. One option is banning children under 16 from having social media accounts. Other proposals include app curfews and limits on more addictive features. The Metropolitan Police has carried out an internal investigation into five of its royalty and specialist protection officers after reports of allegations of misogynistic behaviour. According to The Sun, a female member of staff at Kensington Palace raised an official complaint over a string of inappropriate comments between 2023 and 2024. Arsenal have missed out on a Premier League and Champions League double after losing on penalties to reigning European champions Paris Saint-Germain. Gunners boss Mikel Arteta says they were a touch unlucky.
3: We had an incredible competition. We haven't lost a single match. But the reality is that when something had to go our way, those matches didn't go for us.
1: And a tiny species of bird saw record numbers last year after coming back from the brink of extinction. Dartford warblers are currently on the amber list for conservation concern after a cold winter back in the 60s. Saw their population plummet, but more than 264 pairs were counted on nature reserves last year. Peter Robinson is a spokesperson for the RSPB.
4: If you put enough resources, enough will, enough science into nature conservation, then you can kind of really turn around the fortunes of our wildlife.
1: That's the latest from Radio News Hub. I'm John Collins.
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6: Hello, I'm Stephen Martin with local stories we've reported this week at Petersfield's Shine Radio. The fabled work of Petersfield painter Flora Twart is to inspire new art in a new creative space. Petersfield's museum and art gallery has been awarded a grant to turn an unsuccessful coffee shop into an artistic studio. The £3,500 grant comes from Museum Development South West. Sue Wright works at the museum.
7: We've been lent some printing presses and we've redeveloped it, taken all the coffee shop things out and created a creative space for members of the community to use and local artists to use. We're hoping to expand into kind of young people's workshops that support their educational learning with Zen schools so they can access the gallery and actually create work on site. We're continuing a Flora Twart tradition, so we decided that'd be a really great way to kind of make that connection back Flora Twart and the gallery space.
6: A new book is telling a spooky story from Petersfield history. Strange happenings at a Petersfield address were all over the news in 1928. It became known as the Chapel Street Poltergeist. Now, Karen Goff has written the book based on accounts passed down from her grandmother. She lived in the house at the top of Chapel Street where the poltergeist was said to have been felt.
7: She used to tell many stories of how she was in the papers because she had a ghost. What was reported was strange knockings. Apparently, they came to the conclusion it was the spirit of a lady that had lived in the house previously that had died in 1919 after the First World War, you know, and people being involved in spiritualism and that type of thing. You know, it would have really caught people's attention, which it did, because there were crowds in the street that had to be broken up by the police.
6: That escalated, and there's more about that at shineradio.uk.
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8: Good morning here from Petersfield. My name is Anna Masick with the weather forecast. Cooling off slightly following an intense spell of heat over the last weekend. Today we should see a mix of cloud and sun becoming more overcast through the midday and early afternoon, clearing again with the last spell of sun through the hours before dusk. With temperatures through the mid-morning around 17 degrees Celsius, getting to around 20 to 21 degrees Celsius by the early afternoon, dry conditions are expected throughout the day with a moderate humidity level and a mild to moderate breeze from the west. Looking ahead to Monday and the start of a new week, with a calm and clear Sunday night, by Monday morning a mix of cloud and sun is expected again through the mid-morning and midday, becoming more overcast as we head into the afternoon, with some rain expected in the evening and highs of 20 degrees and lows of 14 degrees Celsius.
9: Thank you, Anna, for the weather update. Yes, the bells, give it away. It's Sunday morning. You're with Alan this Sunday morning on my easygoing Sunday morning listening. I have some really nice music come up again in the second hour of my programme, here on Shine Radio, of course, where you get the very best of music for everyone. Here's All Saints with Never Ever.

Ed Sheeran with Galway Girl. What a talented young man he is. I say young man because he was born, he only born in 1991 and makes him 35 years of age. He was born in Halifax, West Yorkshire, and he was raised in Framlingham, Suffolk. And he began writing songs around the age of 11. And in early 2011, of course, Sheeran independently released the extended play Number 5 Collaborations Project. He signed with Asylum Records the same year, 2011. And Elton John also recognised his talent, and he's been good friends with him ever since. Here's Alicia Keys with Empire State of Mind.

0: Queen and You're My Best Friend. How sad it was for Freddie Mercury. I can't believe it. Now it's going back to 1991 when he died, sadly. And such a talented musician. Later on today at 2 o'clock at Church's College is a fun Sunday afternoon event for people living with dementia and their families and carers. Dance demonstrations by skilled dancers from the Art the Motion Dance School. There's also a chance to put on your own dancing shoes and have some fun. So that's today at Church's College at 2 o'clock. Orion's got the travel update.
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2: In Liphook, London Road is closed from the junction with Tower Road down to the roundabout. This is a very significant disruption, so make sure you leave lots of extra time, especially if you're travelling in peak periods. A diversion via Headley Road is in place. Milland Lane is closed, that's for a short distance, about halfway between Milland and the B2070. A diversion is in place once again. And on the trains, due to line closures in the New Malden area, South Western Railway services running through Petersfield have been revised, with some trains starting or ending their journeys at Woking. But that's all from me, I'm Orion, and you're up to date.
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0: Many of you would have heard of the Rosemary Foundation, which is unique here in Petersfield and provides a service hospice at home. And some of you may have experienced the unique caring nursing services that they provide, as indeed I have. They are a charity organisation, have been running for many years in Petersfield. Mike Waddington has caught up with them.
1: Today I'm reporting from inside the Rosemary Foundation, where I'm speaking to Kat Lacey, who's the clinical lead of the Rosemary Foundation, but also Dr. Mary Parks, employed by the Rowans Hospice, but also is responsible for the eLERT system across Hampshire. We're talking end-of-life care, aren't we?
2: eLERT stands for the Emergency End-of-Life Response Team, and it's a partnership between the Rowans Hospice, but also Portsmouth Hospitals, University NHS Trust, the Hampshire and Isle of Wight Community NHS Trust, and then our partners at the Rosemary Foundation. And what we recognised is that for someone who is in the last days or short weeks of their life, at the moment, about 42% of us die in hospital. The majority of people would prefer to die at home. So what eLERT aims to do is to allow people to die in their preferred place, surrounded by the people they love. It's very difficult in our modern world. There's a lot of boundaries, there's a lot of different teams, especially in palliative and end-of-life care. And what we needed to do to support these people to be able to die where they want to die is to actually work together.
1: I think that makes a great deal of sense. There's a lot of dignity in that. Does it mean that one of the people here has to have that discussion with that person and that family to get their wishes properly recorded?
2: Absolutely, and that's certainly one of the main barriers to enabling people to die where they want to be. It's really scary being at home. If something goes wrong suddenly, it tends to happen overnight. Mm-hmm. And in that scenario, the system we've got means that you're going to be calling 111 or 999 for emergency help. In that moment, it's very difficult to know what's going on, to know what someone's wishes are. And even if they had thought before, I want to stay at home, in the heat of the moment, it's frightening. So lots of people end up in hospital. Once we're seeing them in hospital, it's having the time to have these conversations. Mm-hmm. It's a lot easier to give people some treatment mm-hmm. and wait a few days and see what happens. Mm-hmm. But actually, we don't have a few days. So we need to help support our colleagues in the ambulance service and the emergency department to recognise when someone's dying and feel confident enough to have that conversation. Mm-hmm. And at the heart of it, it's about what matters most to that person. Mm-hmm. And the only way we know that is if we ask them.
1: Where would it be recorded?
2: If you go into a GP surgery or in the hospital, or here at the Rosemary Foundation, or at the Rowans Hospice, you'll see leaflets called Future Planning My Wishes. And the aim of that is to think about this ahead of time and record somewhere that can be on your GP record, can be accessible out of hours, saying at eLERT, as part of this team, we're introducing respect forms, and it's one double-sided bit of paper. So it's twofold. One, we've got to have these conversations early and not be afraid about talking about dying. And two, that information's got to be available in an emergency.
1: Where does the Rosemary Foundation fit into what Mary has just been talking about?
3: The Rosemary Foundation work in partnership with the community teams, Macmillan and the hospital. We work to look after people at the end of their lives, so we can put into place some care or SOS support for people that want to be at their own homes. Because we work a little differently from the NHS, we have quite a different system, and we can be a little bit more flexible mm-hmm. in what we can offer and what we can do. So in emergency, at very short notice, we can support somebody if it's their wish to be at home.
1: You're actually adding to the NHS, is that fair to say?
3: Yeah, we work closely together, we support each other, and because we work over 24 hours, we can be available when some of the other teams aren't, and then update each other. Work together with the NHS, so really quite differently. Referrals come in from the community nursing teams or GP practices to highlight people that are in need of extra support other than the services that are already provided by the NHS. We often take people a little bit earlier. So we have support visits, review visits, symptom management visits, and then through to end of life visits as well.
1: Go back to you, Mary. You know, why do you work in this area of medicine?
2: For these people we're looking after, they have a terminal illness and we cannot cure it, but that doesn't mean we can't help them. Dame Cicely Saunders, who's the founder of the modern hospice movement, so she said, the way that we die lives on in the memory of the people who survive us. That is so true in the work that we do, isn't it, Kat? That yes, it's about supporting that person to be comfortable, out of pain, not frightened as they die, but it's also about supporting those around them so they can continue to live their lives after they've lost their loved one.
3: So the Rosemary Foundation is charity. There isn't any outside funding. It's all funded through community fundraising, legacies, and just word of mouth and reputation to the community. And we really do have a lot of events and things running. We're quite very well known in the area. So since qualifying 11 years ago, I've always worked in palliative care. So it's a complete passion of mine, and I can't see myself working in any other area.
1: Everywhere you go, people sing the praises to from the rooftops about the Rosemary Foundation. So clearly you've got an affectionate place in people's hearts.
3: Yeah, definitely. And I think everybody knows somebody that has reached the end of their life and has had support or care from the Rosemary Foundation. So it's been a charity that's run for quite a long time and very much thought about.
1: And could I actually say the same thing to you then, Mary?
2: For the last 6 or 7 years, I've worked full-time in palliative care, having previously worked in intensive care, said, can I take a year out? And I never went back. Being a doctor or a palliative care practitioner, it allows you to provide that holistic care for patients. You know, we're not machines. The difference with palliative care is that you're looking at that whole person. You know, we're thinking about their social situation, their emotional perspective, their spiritual needs, as well as all the physical aspects of being unwell.
1: So then if we can just bring it back finally to the the alert system.
2: September 2025 we launched the project. Since then we've had over 200 referrals, and that's either for people who are at home and we're trying to keep them at home, or who have ended up in hospital and we're rapidly assessing them with the hospital palliative care team in QA. We've managed with good teamwork to get nearly 90% of those people home or keep them at home. It's not about money, it's about the person's experience, but we've saved over £500,000 for the NHS, 800 days of hospital time. So actually it proves that if you support our charities and our community NHS teams, we have a huge impact, not just for those patients and their families, but for the NHS and the hospitals as a whole. Before I can think of one case, 99-year-old lady who had fallen at home in Petersfield and was taken into hospital, and very quickly it was clear she had a really nasty chest infection, a bleed on her brain, and she wasn't going to survive. She was in the last days of her life. Really dedicated family who were desperate to get her back home. Team on the ward at QA identified this. They asked what mattered. They got the answer. They rang the ELERT team in the hospital, and we saw the patient, spoke to Rosemary Foundation, and 4 hours later she was home. I think it was 4 days later she died really peacefully at home. Her little dog, who was her best friend, laid on the bed with her. There isn't another service that could do that, getting someone home the same day with 24-hour support. That Rosemary Foundation, Rowan's Hospice, Community Nursing Support Team in Portsmouth, they're the only teams that can do that.
0: And of course, the Rosemary Foundation is a charity that relies on donations for all the fantastic work they do. And if you want to donate, please get in touch with them on their website.

0: David there with Words. Later on this evening on Shine Radio, at 8 o'clock, there's Talking Books, published author Susie Ward and One Tree Books owner Tim O'Kelly explore their love of books and the joy of stories and the craft of writing as they meet published authors. And at 9 o'clock, we got Drinking with Phil and Mags, who celebrate all things quaffable with Phil Humphries and Mags Rivett. And there's tips, there's hints and recommendations, information and a range of interviews from winemakers, vineyards, retailers and restaurants across the Petersphere. And that's all here on Shine Radio. Orion's got the travel update.
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2: In Liphook, London Road is closed from the junction with Tower Road down to the roundabout. This is a very significant disruption, so make sure you leave lots of extra time, especially if you're travelling in peak periods. A diversion via Headley Road is in place. Milland Lane is closed, that's for a short distance, about halfway between Milland and the B2070. A diversion is in place once again. And on the trains, due to line closures in the new Malden area, Southwestern Railway services running through Petersfield have been revised, with some trains starting or ending their journeys at Woking. But that's all from me, I'm Orion, and you're up to date.
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0: Leanne Rimes there with Can't Fight the Moonlight.
1: That brings me to the end of my programme. You've been listening to Alan here on Shine Radio. I do hope you've enjoyed the show. Mike Waddington is going to keep you company for the next 2 hours, just after the top of the hour, with some more great music here from Shine Radio. That is all from me this Sunday, and for two or three, or maybe four, Sundays ahead, as I'm taking a short break. But I shall be back. Until then,

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1: The public is now back in control of the UK's largest train operator, as Liz Whittaker reports.
2: One in every six train journeys in the UK happens on a Govia Thames Link railway service. It runs Southern Thames Link, Great Northern and Gatwick Express routes across southeast England and further afield. They'll now sit under the government's newly formed Great British Railways, which Transport Secretary Heidi Alexander says will put passengers first, fix what's broken and deliver a railway people can rely on.
1: Now, whether you've loved the heat or struggled with the sweaty nights, the heat wave looks like it's over. Temperatures are back down to normal levels for this time of year, and there could even be some rain today. It's after thermometers hit 35 degrees Celsius in the southeast earlier this week. Arsenal have narrowly missed out on a first Champions League title as they slipped to an agonising defeat to PSG on penalties. The Premier League champions got the perfect start with an early opener, but PSG levelled to take the game into extra time. England midfielder Declan Rice says the result is a huge disappointment.
3: To not win it tonight for everyone involved, all the staff, the manager, the players, it was obviously gutting because it was a penalty shootout, it's a lottery. But yeah, no, it's football and this doesn't define us, like I said, I'm sure we'll be back.
1: Meanwhile, Brighton and Hove Albion are playing against Manchester City in the Women's FA Cup final this afternoon. Jane Comer is from the largest Manchester City fan club.
4: It just shows that, you know, it doesn't matter if you're a man or you're a woman, you're treated with that same equal respect as a footballer at the club. So I think that's something really exciting for youngsters growing up who might be thinking, you know, actually, I'm a girl and I want to play football one day. You can see that there's a pathway there to do it.
1: That game kicks off at 3 p.m. And a tiny species of bird is making its comeback in the UK after being on the brink of extinction. The total number of Darford warblers recorded in 2025 was the highest it's ever been. That's the latest from Radio News Hub. I'm John Collins.
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6: Hello, I'm Stephen Martin with local stories we've reported this week at Petersfield's Shine Radio. The fabled work of Petersfield painter Flora Twart is to inspire new art in a new creative space. Petersfield's museum and art gallery has been awarded a grant to turn an unsuccessful coffee shop into an artistic studio. The £3,500 grant comes from Museum Development South West. Sue Wright works at the museum.
7: We've been lent some printing presses and we've redeveloped it, taken all the coffee shop things out and created a creative space for members of the community to use and local artists to use. We're hoping to expand into kind of young people's workshops that support their educational learning with Zen schools so they can access the gallery and actually create work on site. We're continuing a Flora Twart tradition, so we decided that'd be a really great way to kind of make that connection back Flora Twart and the gallery space.
6: A new book is telling a spooky story from Petersfield history. Strange happenings at a Petersfield address were all over the news in 1928. It became known as the Chapel Street Poltergeist. Now, Karen Goff has written the book based on accounts passed down from her grandmother. She lived in the house at the top of Chapel Street where the poltergeist was said to have been felt.
7: She used to tell many stories of how she was in the papers because she had a ghost. What was reported was strange knockings. Apparently, they came to the conclusion it was the spirit of a lady that had lived in the house previously that had died in 1919 after the First World War, you know, and people being involved in spiritualism and that type of thing. You know, it would have really caught people's attention, which it did, because there were crowds in the street that had to be broken up by the police.
6: That escalated, and there's more about that at shineradio.uk.
0: Petersfield's weather with Hector's, where gentlemen and now ladies can step out in style, whatever the weather.
8: Good morning here from Petersfield. My name is Anna Masick with the weather forecast. Cooling off slightly following an intense spell of heat over the last weekend, today we should see a mix of cloud and sun becoming more overcast through the midday and early afternoon, clearing again with the last spell of sun through the hours before dusk. With temperatures through the mid-morning around 17 degrees Celsius, getting to around 20 to 21 degrees Celsius by the early afternoon, dry conditions are expected throughout the day with a moderate humidity level and a mild to moderate breeze from the west. Looking ahead to Monday and the start of a new week, with a calm and clear Sunday night, by Monday morning, a mix of cloud and sun is expected again through the mid-morning and midday, becoming more overcast as we head into the afternoon, with some rain expected in the evening and highs of 20 degrees and lows of 14 degrees Celsius.
9: Good morning to you. It's Sunday the 31st of May and I'm Mike Waddington with you till noon today with great music and local information. And we're getting underway with some Spandau Ballet.
10: Hi, I'm Tom from Clanfield. You make it.

Last Saturday was World Tortoise Day. If you watch a tortoise, you just sit in wonder at its speed, the elegance of its determination, its inquisitiveness. And I discovered that the Reverend Will Hughes, the vicar, has got a tortoise. His is about 15 years old, and it got out, and the Facebook crowd soon sorting out its safety. Same with us, actually. Our cat, Stan, was picked up outside by some concerned young women, and we got a call from the vet to say he'd been handed in. There's never a dull moment when you've got pets.

0: Mike Waddington here till noon. Now, tomorrow the 1st of June would have been my first wife's 68th birthday. She died in 2010, and it's birthdays that seem to bring her memories back more strongly. Coming up, we've got a song from Rod Stewart, and going to see him at Wembley was one of the last big joyful things that we did, so it seems appropriate to remember her on her birthday with this song.
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1: Tonight at 6 o'clock is the Loftus-Jones Memorial Service outside St. Peter's Church, and it's to remember Commander Loftus-Jones, whose family used to live on the Spain. He was awarded the Victoria Cross for gallantry in 1916, coming to the rescue of a stricken vessel. His own was attacked and sunk, and lots of lives were lost. But lots were saved, and it was those survivors who gave testimony to the acts of courage. So I think we'll be going along to that tonight at 6 p.m. Hope you get a chance to come along too.

0: Mike Waddington here till noon, playing the music you love with local information. Yesterday's Jazz Festival was a big success, and I quite like jazz myself. I like to listen to it when I'm reading. Of course, it's been Miles Davis' 100th birthday, so there was plenty to listen to from him. And I was quite sad to see that Sonny Rollins had died. He really knew how to blow the saxophone. I only wish I could.
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I do like the museum, and I went there recently to talk to Sue, who's the Learning and Community Engagement Officer, about the revamp they've done to the coffee bar to make it into a community space, but where you can also do arts and crafts in the Flora Tour tradition. So there's always something brilliant about holding a freshly printed page.

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1: The UK's largest train operator is now owned by the public. Liz Whittaker has more.
2: Govia Thames Link Railway Services carry more passengers than any other operator in the UK, accounting for one in six train journeys in Britain. Its four brands, Southern, Thames Link, Great Northern and Gatwick Express, cover large swathes of South East England and beyond. Transport Secretary Heidi Alexander says its nationalisation is a defining moment in the reform of our railways.
1: Now, well, we're seeing fresher weather conditions today as the recent heat gives way to cooler temperatures and even the odd rain shower. The Met Office says this weekend marks the end of the sweltering heat wave that's baked the nation for much of the week. After thermometers topped out at a record-breaking 35 Celsius in the southeast, today's temperature is much closer to the average for the time of year. Arsenal have missed out on a Premier League and Champions League double after losing on penalties to reigning European champions PSG. Here's Gunners midfielder Declan Rice.
3: Tonight, no, it wasn't meant to be. To lose the Champions League final on penalties is the small margins and it really hurts. That doesn't define this group, you know, we'll be back, we're proud of ourselves tonight.
1: Meanwhile, it's the Women's FA Cup final today, which sees Brighton and Hove Albion take on Manchester City at Wembley. Jane Comer is part of Manchester City's biggest international fan club.
4: It's always amazing to have a day out at Wembley. It's such an iconic place and everybody loves travelling down there. So, and then just knowing that there's another trophy on the table there that we could possibly win is making it really exciting.
1: And last year saw a record number of a bird species that was on the edge of extinction in the UK. Dartford warblers almost disappeared after a cold snap back in the 60s, but numbers have now jumped to 264 pairs. From the RSPB, Peter Robinson.
5: The thing that we nearly lost, we've managed to get it back, and it's now thriving across a much wider landscape. I think that's a reflection on kind of our spirit as people in this country as well, who cared enough about this kind of little bird to want to save it.
1: That's the latest from Radio News Hub. I'm John Collins.
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8: Hello, I'm Stephen Martin with local stories we've reported this week at Petersfield's Shine Radio. There's timely advice for Petersfield dog owners. With unseasonably high temperatures, doggy heat stroke can be very dangerous, according to Ruth Brownlee from Petersfield Vets.
9: Panting excessively because they can't sweat, so they pant instead of sweating, getting a little bit weak, a little bit wobbly, and then eventually collapse. The tongue goes blue. Following on from that, we see them unfortunately going into organ failure, which again is horrible to witness if you can't get the temperature down quick enough.
10: And if you need to cool down your dog, what's the best way to do it?
9: Get some wash on them. We're now recommending not to leave wet towels over the top of them because actually that can trap the heat in. So just plenty of water, try and get them to drink. Obviously, if they're not already at heat stroke, get them in the shade, spray them with a hose, obviously make sure the water's not hot in there, and then call us and then get them in as quick as you can.
8: Aficionados of jazz and blues are in Steep this weekend. Expect crowds to attend the Petersfield Jazz and Blues Festival at Beedales. Organiser Colin Clark says there's around 12 hours of live music across three stages.
11: The whole idea behind the festival is to bring the very top jazz and blues musicians to Petersfield, but also to encourage young talent, up and rising talent in Petersfield, of which we've got masses to play. This year's going to be bigger and better than ever. We're running it up at Beedales School for the first time. So there are beautiful grounds up there, and we've got a huge field with loads of facilities. We've got three stages. They're undercover, under marquees, so we protect from the sunshine. We're going to have a major bar, which all the profits go to the Rosemary Foundation, and there's going to be food stalls. The bands that we choose are international award-winning professional musicians.
0: Petersfield's weather with Hector's, where gentlemen and now ladies can step out in style, whatever the weather.
12: Through the Petersphere with some heavy cloud developing through the midday and early afternoon. By around 3 p.m. we should hopefully see some sun breaking through again, becoming clearer as we head into the later afternoon and early evening. with clear, dry and mild conditions through the night. Once into Monday, with lows of 14 and highs of 20 degrees Celsius. Again, a mix of cloud and sun is expected through the morning, becoming more overcast through the midday, with some possible rain developing in the afternoon, becoming heavier through the night.
13: 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It's Sunday the 31st of May and I'm Mike Waddington with you for the next hour with great music and local information. And we're getting underway with Chic, I Want Your Love.
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Mike Waddington with you this Sunday morning till noon with more great music coming up. Now, I always feel you can't beat Petersfield in the sunshine. And last weekend's Spring Festival, I think, was a really wonderful event. Obviously, the weather helped, but the stalls, the stands, the music, the comparing, the crowd, actually. Really wonderful event. I really enjoyed it myself. We had the Shine Radio stand there, of course, and lots of people came along for interviews, but others came to have a go at radio. But there's a lot of talent out there.

0: Mike Woodies here with great music and local information, and coming up shortly is your What's On guide to what's happening in the Petersphere. Today we've got the Dementia Friendly Tea Dance at 2 o'clock at the churches, 2:30 Tom Cooper plays Schubert at St Mary's in Burriton, and from tomorrow we have the Beedale Summer Play.
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4: 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Beedale School brings its summer play to Beedale's Theatre on Church Road in Steep on Monday the 1st of June from 7 until 9 in the evening, and again on Tuesday afternoon from 2:30 until 4:30. Also on Tuesday the 2nd, the Phoenix Theatre and Arts Centre in Borden is screening The Roses from 2:30, starring Olivia Colman and Benedict Cumberbatch. It's a darkly comic take on a marriage that becomes a battleground. Then on Friday the 5th and Saturday the 6th of June, the Phoenix presents Butterfly, starting at 7:30 each evening. Inspired by the life of pioneering entomologist Eleanor Glanville, the play reimagines her story in the present day. And on Sunday the 7th, the Hampshire Farmers Market returns to the square in Petersfield between 10 and 2. You'll find plenty more local events on our events guide at shineradio.uk/events.
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0: phone.
1: Molly Waddington here, playing the music you love with local information. Dementia Friendly Petersfield have already mentioned, but on the 27th of June, they're looking to hold a tournament for dementia walking football. I think it's wonderful. Obviously good exercise, but it's all about playing football with your pals, really lifting the spirits. Very impressive, actually. Age concerned, but running a six-week course to help you conquer your device, whether it's a phone, a laptop, or whatever. And the more we're all just like everybody else, and we do these things just like everybody else, I think the better we are. We'll

0: I recently visited the Rosemary Foundation and spoke to Kat Lacey, their clinical lead, and Dr. Mary Parks. And they told me about the wonderful additions that they provide to the NHS. They talked about an emergency move to get a very old lady back home where she wanted to be with her dog. And she passed very peacefully, and I came away very, very impressed.
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4: It's great to be here at the Dementia Festival. 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
1: 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Now, Shine Radio is even easier to hear in the kitchen and the car on DAB. You

And that brings me, Mike Waddington, to the end of today's show. Thank you very much for staying with me for the last 2 hours as I wandered and meandered about the place. I might see you at the Loftus Jones commemoration tonight, but whatever you do, stay tuned to Petersfield Shine Radio. There's always something wonderful going on here. Bye for now.

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1: The public is now back in control of the UK's largest train operator, as Liz Whittaker reports.
2: One in every six train journeys in the UK happens on a Govia Thames Link railway service. It runs Southern Thames Link, Great Northern and Gatwick Express routes across southeast England and further afield. They'll now sit under the government's newly formed Great British Railways, which Transport Secretary Heidi Alexander says will put passengers first, fix what's broken and deliver a railway people can rely on.
1: Now, whether you've loved the heat or struggled with the sweaty nights, the heat wave looks like it's over. Temperatures are back down to much closer to normal levels for the time of year, and there could even be some rain today. It's after thermometers hit 35 degrees Celsius in the southeast earlier this week. The Metropolitan Police has carried out an internal investigation into five of its royalty and specialist protection officers after reported allegations of misogynistic behaviour. According to The Sun, a female member of staff at Kensington Palace raised an official complaint over a string of inappropriate comments between August 2023 and September 2024. Arsenal have narrowly missed out on a first Champions League title as they slipped to an agonising defeat to PSG on penalties. The Premier League champions got the perfect start with an early opener, but PSG levelled to take the game into extra time. England midfielder Declan Rice says it's a huge disappointment.
3: To not win it tonight for everyone involved, all the staff, the manager, the players, it was obviously gutting because it was a penalty shootout. It's a lottery, but yeah, it's football and it doesn't define us. Like I said, I'm sure we'll be back.
1: Brighton and Hove Albion and Manchester City are heading to Wembley today for the Women's FA Cup final. Jane Comer is part of Manchester City's biggest fan club.
4: We know the final's going to be a tough game, you know. Brighton are no mugs at all. They beat us kind of in the closing few weeks of the season. So we know that to win the game, we've got to be kind of putting in a really top performance. We've got to be really making sure we get those goals in nice and early.
1: That's the latest from Radio News Hub. I'm John Collins.
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6: Hello, I'm Stephen Martin with local stories we've reported this week at Petersfield's Shine Radio. The fabled work of Petersfield painter Flora Twart is to inspire new art in a new creative space. Petersfield's museum and art gallery has been awarded a grant to turn an unsuccessful coffee shop into an artistic studio. The £3,500 grant comes from Museum Development South West. Sue Wright works at the museum.
7: We've been lent some printing presses and we've redeveloped it, taken all the coffee shop things out and created a creative space for members of the community to use and local artists to use. We're hoping to expand into kind of young people's workshops that support their educational learning with Zen schools so they can access the gallery and actually create work on site. We're continuing a Flora Twart tradition, so we decided that'd be a really great way to kind of make that connection back Flora Twart and the gallery space.
6: A new book is telling a spooky story from Petersfield history. Strange happenings at a Petersfield address were all over the news in 1928. It became known as the Chapel Street Poltergeist. Now, Karen Goff has written the book based on accounts passed down from her grandmother. She lived in the house at the top of Chapel Street where the poltergeist was said to have been felt.
7: She used to tell many stories and how she was in the papers because she had a ghost. What was reported was strange knockings. Apparently, they came to the conclusion it was the spirit of a lady that had lived in the house previously that had died in 1919 after the First World War, you know, and people being involved in spiritualism and that type of thing. You know, it would have really caught people's attention, which it did, because there were crowds in the street that had to be broken up by the police.
6: That escalated, and there's more about that at shineradio.uk.
0: Petersfield's weather with Hector's, where gentlemen and now ladies can step out in style, whatever the weather.
8: Through the Petersphere, with some heavy cloud developing through the midday and early afternoon, by around 3 p.m. we should hopefully see some sun breaking through again, becoming clearer as we head into the later afternoon and early evening. with clear, dry and mild conditions through the night. Once into Monday, with lows of 14 and highs of 20 degrees Celsius. Again, a mix of cloud and sun is expected through the morning, becoming more overcast through the midday, with some possible rain developing in the afternoon, becoming heavier through the night.
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9: Petersfield's Shine Radio. Hello, I'm Harrison RB. Back with you to look at some of the best bits from Rise and Shine over the last week. That's our morning show that's here every Monday to Friday between 6 and 10. So many local voices packed in over the last few days. We're going to relive some of those and continue the great music and local information.

0: Petersfield Shine Radio. It is the best of Rise and Shine. My name's Harrison RB, and every week at this time, we take a look back at some of what happened in our morning show over the last few days. Of course, every Monday to Friday between 6 and 10. If you haven't already listened, you don't know what you're missing. And also Saturday and Sunday mornings between 8 and 10. A different local voice each day of the week, but you always get the same great music and local information and special guests from all walks of life across the Petersphere. On a Friday, Kirsty Meredith is with you. And here's just some of what happened on the show.
1: Kirsty here with your Rise and Shine. Thank you so much for joining me this morning. Now, on Sunday at the Petersfield Festival, I caught up with local Bobby, PC Imi Potts-Thomas, to talk about knife crime awareness. I'm with PC Imi, our local Bobby in Petersfield, talking about OpSceptre, which is this week. Can you tell us more about this?
2: Yeah, absolutely. So this week we are having a push on OpSceptre, which is centred around knife crime and knife crime awareness and prevention. So we've been doing a lot of things in East Hants in relation to this. So we've gone into schools, we've done talks with SCAS about first aid and the law surrounding knives and carrying knives as well a little bit. We've been doing some community engagement today. We've gone into several schools and talked about OpSceptre, as well as obviously today we're at the Petersfield Spring Festival and talking to people about knife crime and knife crime prevention, because it is becoming, you know, a bigger thing in the UK. Thankfully, it's not a huge issue in this particular area, but there are always risks that these things are going to escalate. So it's really important to speak to young people about it and try to encourage people to make the right choices, because essentially, if you are carrying a knife, you are more at risk of being injured yourself. We're just trying to do some education and make our community a safer place.
1: Are there any knife amnesty bins around?
2: Yes, so we have the red bin in the Petersfield front counter is a knife amnesty bin. So that the front counter is open on Mondays, Wednesdays and Fridays. And that's always there and available if you have knives that you want to dispose of.
1: And is that completely anonymous?
2: I don't believe we take any record of it. It is just a bin and you can put something in there. There's a gap at the top and you can put it in. We don't take paperwork about who's handed the knife in. It is an amnesty bin.
1: Why is it so important to raise awareness of knife crime?
2: Well, I think it's really important, specifically with young people, to try to put those diversions in place at a young age and make sure that people are really aware of the risks of getting involved in those sorts of choices and what impact they could have on not only them, but their families, their friends. Because obviously, you know, growing up, you're exposed to lots of different people, lots of different things, but we want to basically expose them to the right narrative and teach them that, you know, we need to be really conscious of the decisions we're making and the impact that might have on our lives and our futures and our safety.
1: And if anyone wants to find out more about OpSceptre, how do they do that?
2: Go on the Hampshire Police website. Yeah, we have some information about knife crime on there, so that would sort of be the first point of call. And equally, we've been posting quite a bit on Facebook on our East Hants page this week. OpSceptre is force-wide. Obviously, I'm talking in relation to East Hants, but yeah, there'll be lots of things going on across the force this week, and that will...
0: 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It's Harrison RB here, continuing our look back, along with the great music and local information, next.
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0: Sunshine Radio. It's the only place to hear great music and local information, but also the only place to hear the voices and stories of Petersfield people. And you get just that every weekday morning between 6 and 10 on Rise and Shine. And at this time every weekend, we look back at some of the best bits from over the last week. 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
1: You are listening to Rise and Shine with me, Kirsty Meredith. Thank you so much for keeping me company this morning. Now, interest in women and girls cricket has rocketed, and Greyshot Cricket Club celebrates 130 years this year and has teams for all abilities. Mike Woodington found out more.
2: I'm talking to Al Grant, who is the captain of the ladies team at Greyshot Cricket Club.
3: We are celebrating our 130th anniversary, which is a fantastic achievement. And in celebration of that, we are looking to refurbish our Broxhead Pavilion. Over the 130 years, we have grown hugely, particularly in the last few years with our women and girls section. And our facilities aren't what they need to be for all of our members. Mm-hmm. So we are looking to crowdfund to raise £10,000.
2: Women, it seems to me, have been involved in cricket for quite a long time. It's one of the pioneering sports, I suppose.
3: Absolutely. And I found out fairly recently that it was actually a women's player who invented the overarm bowling, which is quite an amazing feat. And that was due to the fact that they used to play in long skirts. Yeah. And if you were underarm bowling, you couldn't do that with a skirt on. Very much pioneering, as you said.
2: Just tell us a little bit more about the refurbishment.
3: So our plan is to create a more welcoming and inclusive space in our Broxhead Pavilion. We have very limited facilities that are accessible for women at the moment. One toilet, which can get very busy. The refurbishment will create inclusive spaces and unisex spaces so that everybody and anybody can use our facilities. And what we really want to do with our clubhouse is create a space where everybody feels welcome and everybody wants to stay and socialise during cricket, after cricket, and, you know, really sort of try and bring back those days of enjoying cricket and the match tees, creating that community vibe for the club.
2: There's a long history of women's involvement in cricket, but the facilities end of things perhaps has lagged behind.
3: It's not been done on purpose. I think it's built for men. The women, as you said, you know, we've got a long history, but we've probably been on the sidelines over the last few years with the explosion, really, in women and girls cricket. It's now getting the headlines and, importantly, the funding that we need. And with the Women's T20 World Cup coming up this summer, hopefully that will drive even more awareness and even more support for the women and girls game in cricket.
2: How many women members do you have?
3: Over 100 women and girls across the club playing. We also have a lot of supporters who are obviously parents and also coaches and activators. So it's playing, supporting, scoring, umpiring. There's always a way to get involved in the club.
2: What is it about cricket that appeals most to you?
3: Got involved 6 years ago. I was asked if I would like to start playing cricket and decided that I would give it a go. And a good friend, Becca, and I, we decided that we absolutely loved it and wanted to really drive the women's team forward. It's really about more than cricket. It's more than just a game. It's about friendship. It's about community. It's about bringing people together. And that's really what the club tries to do for the whole community, whether you're 5 years old and you're starting your very first season with our All-Stars, or perhaps you're a senior who's looking to come back into the game and you want to have a go at walking cricket, which we've just started at the club.
2: What do you need to be a cricket player?
3: An interest in the game and a passion for the game. You need a pair of trainers. All of our sections, we're welcoming new players this season. Mm-hmm. Come along, give it a go, and we've got a section for you.
2: Mm-hmm. Greyshot is open to members from everywhere. Can they just come and try it out?
3: We offer a free trial, so come along for a first session. No commitment to need to sign up or to pay anything. We would really encourage people to get in touch with the club just to make sure that we can find the right section for you. Mm-hmm. If you go onto our website, you can see all of the different teams that we have. We can provide you with equipment as well, so you don't need to invest in a lot of equipment, because obviously playing hardball you do need helmet, pads, etc. Mm-hmm. Which can get expensive if you're not sure that you like it. Mm-hmm. But we can help you with that. We've got fantastically qualified coaches across the club for all of our sections.
2: Do you have a mixed team?
3: Predominantly at the junior age. Mm-hmm. And that's where we're very much developing so that we can have specific girls and boys teams.
2: I used to watch a lot of cricket when I was at university, because I was watching the West Indies and they had such a long run-up, it meant I could read a couple of pages before the, you know, the ball was struck. Is there something about cricket that's good for your mental well-being?
3: There's a huge part of it that is about the friendships and the community, and that is such a good social element for everybody, all of our members within the club, and we really try to generate the social activity as well. And from an exercise point of view, as you've said, some people love to do a huge run-up. Particularly, I was watching our juniors play at the weekend, and they love a long run-up, so they definitely get their steps in when they're playing. We have introduced walking cricket. Predominantly, it's for those sort of over 50 or 55, but actually, if you're rehabbing from an injury, or you would just like to play a slower pace of cricket, then that's for you. If you're 8, 9, 10 years old and you want to be a pace bowler, we can also get you some cricket as well. With most sports and with cricket, you get out as much as you put in as well. So there are certain fielding positions where you're probably going to have a slightly quieter time out on the field. And of course, if you're hitting boundaries all the time when you're batting, then you don't need to run.
2: How long does the appeal last?
3: For another 30 days. So we have achieved around £2,500 towards our goal. And we had the really exciting news yesterday that Sport England have agreed to match fund our campaign. Pound that people donate actually gives us £2, so it's going to make a real boost to our campaign.
2: What's the appeal called? How can people find it?
3: So the best thing to do is to go onto our website, which is greyshotcc.co.uk, and you'll find our crowdfunding campaign there. It's also all across our social media channels, so you can find us on Facebook, YouTube, and on Instagram. So it doesn't have to be a financial contribution. If you can share it with friends, family, or, you know, cricket fans that you think might be interested, it's all about getting the word out there.
2: Where are you in the league, by the way?
3: Well, gosh, that's a loaded question, because we've got so many teams that I'm not even sure of the answer. But I do know that our men's first 11 have got off to a very strong start. Some of our junior teams are winning their cup matches so far. So although it's early, the signs are looking good for this season.
1: Thank you so much to Mike for that interview.
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1: This is Petersfield Shine Radio, and it's Harrison RB here with you. This time every weekend, we're looking back at some of the highlights from Rise and Shine, our morning show, of course, with you every Monday to Friday, between 6 and 10, and Saturday and Sundays between 8 and 10. On a Wednesday, Mark Simpson keeps you company, and here's just some of what he got up to this week.
2: I'm Mark Simpson. Bit of advice that I've used this week. If you're parking in the centre of Petersfield near Waitrose, it's free on bank holidays. And here's something that works from Professor Hannah Fry. If your car is full of hot air, open the rear left-hand side passenger door at the back and the front right-hand side driver door, and then fan the driver's door 5 or 6 times fairly hard, and it will push all the hot air out of your car. It really works. It's all down to the laws of physics and thermal dynamics, apparently. While I was there, enjoying free parking in a cool car on Monday, I also took in the wonderful Spring Festival with Shine volunteer Grace Davis. Here's a little report we put together featuring the Courage of Two Colours Ukrainian choir, who sang on stage in the square, and a local author, Tess Burrows, who spoke to Grace on her Shine Radio debut.
3: Hi, I'm Grace. I'm volunteering with Shine Radio today, and it's my first time at the Petersfield Spring Festival. It's been lovely, it's been very hot, but I've spoken to this author, local author. There's loads of local stalls. I've listened to this Ukrainian choir. It's been brilliant. There's loads of people out. My family's local to Hook, so it's brilliant here. I'm Grace Davis with Shine Radio, and I'm with
4: Tess Burrows.
3: Perfect. Who is a inspirational travel author. So do you live near Petersfield?
4: I live not far between Liphook and Hazelmere, but I was at school at Petersfield.
3: And how long have you been writing your books for?
4: About 25 years. At the age of 50, I decided it was time to help the planet and do something useful. So started collecting messages of peace and speaking them out from the far high points of the planet. So I had some very sort of life-enhancing journeys, and which I wanted to share.
3: What were your inspirations?
4: Trying to help the planet and make a difference. And particularly your age, it's really important to inspire youngsters that we can all make a difference and all do something. Everything we do, everything we think, everything we say makes a difference. Yeah. So my books and my adventures kind of express that, really. I take peace messages from people and speak them out from the far high points, like the Tibetan prayer flags that send peace and harmony around the planet. But it's important for everybody to remember that everything we are doing, everything we're thinking at every moment makes a difference. And this is wonderfully exciting, because you never have to think, oh, I can't do anything, I'm only one little me. We're all vital in the whole process, and we're all raising the vibration of the planet, if you like, moving into a wonderful new world. Never mind what the news says, we're all getting there, and it's a wonderful time to be alive and make a difference. And aren't we all lucky? And let's all be part of it.
5: I'm Olena Ivanchuk. I'm from Ukraine.
6: I'm Kristina Kovalevska, and I'm from Ukraine and live in Petersfield.
2: And which part of Ukraine are you from?
5: I live near the Kiev center.
6: Just central Ukraine, because if I mentioned my town, no one would actually recognize it on the map. So central Ukraine, basically.
2: And tell us what you've been doing at the festival today.
5: We have performed, yeah, and also we would like invite all people for our concert, 17th of June, Farm Life. Big performance, The Courage of Two Colors. Not just concert, it's like show, Ukrainian show.
2: And how can one get tickets for that? Is there a website?
6: Yeah, it's on the website.

0: how we can buy tickets.
1: And you've just been on stage, it's very hot, you're wearing beautiful outfits. Are these sort of national outfits from Ukraine?
0: Yes.
2: Yes, they're called vyshivankas, means embroidered shirts, which are very national. They all mean something. Like, for instance, some of them mean courage, love, support. And every region is basically different. So all of our vyshivankas are different. And the national symbols mean a lot of authentic words and, you know, interesting meanings. Like, it comes from history.
1: And the songs that you're singing, are they all very important songs?
0: Yeah, because this is a Ukrainian folk song. It's very popular in Ukraine. Yeah, and now we're doing this special. This is our interpretation, this song. Yeah, this is our interpretation, but it's a very famous song in Ukraine.
1: And your English is amazing. Did you both learn at school in Ukraine?
2: I did learn at school in Ukraine, and also I've been traveling a lot, and I've been using English for my journalism degree. And also when I came here, I improved English by working with people, writing for Petersfield Post and some other local newspapers. But yeah, English people actually helped me to improve English as well, very much.
0: I learned in Ukraine, but it's a long time ago, and now I try to learn again here.
1: Thank you so much, and good luck with the concert.
0: Thank you very much. We are waiting, everyone.
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4: 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It's Harrison RB at Petersfield Shine Radio, the best of Rise and Shine. 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Lots more still to come.

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1: The UK's largest train operator is now owned by the public. The Transport Secretary, Heidi Alexander, says the nationalisation of Govia Thameslink Railway is a defining moment in the reform of our train system. GTR services carry more passengers than any other operator in the UK, accounting for one in every six train journeys made in Britain. Arsenal have missed out on a Premier League and Champions League double after losing on penalties to reigning European champions PSG. Here's Gunners midfielder Declan Rice.
2: Getting to this final was also a dream come true, but tonight, look, it wasn't meant to be. To lose the Champions League final on penalties is the small margins and it really hurts. That doesn't define this group. You know, we'll be back. We're proud of ourselves tonight, how far we've come this year.
1: Brighton and Hove Albion, meanwhile, are playing against Manchester City in the Women's FA Cup final this afternoon. Jane Comer is from the largest Manchester City fan club.
3: It just shows that, you know, it doesn't matter if you're a man or you're a woman, you're treated with that same equal respect as a footballer at the club. So I think that's something really exciting for youngsters growing up who might be thinking, you know, actually, I'm a girl and I want to play football one day. You can see that there's a pathway there to do it.
1: The Foreign Secretary will travel to China and India this week as the UK seeks to strengthen relations with both countries. Yvette Cooper will meet Chinese Vice President Han Jiang and Foreign Minister Wang Yi in Beijing on Tuesday before travelling to Delhi to meet her Indian counterpart. And a tiny species of bird is making a comeback in the UK after facing the brink of extinction. The total number of Dartford warblers in 2025 marks the highest number ever recorded. The RSPB say the bird's return is thanks to staff and volunteers restoring their heathland habitat. Peter Robinson is their spokesperson.
4: I think it's uplifting, a sort of positive and hopeful story in conservation and more generally in the world at the moment. Don't we need stories of hope? So I think that's really important. And whether you're interested in conservation or not, any story of hope and resilience, I think, is kind of uplifting.
1: That's the latest from Radio News Hub. I'm John Collins.
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7: Hello, I'm Stephen Martin with local stories we've reported this week at Petersfield's Shine Radio. There's timely advice for Petersfield dog owners. With unseasonably high temperatures, doggy heat stroke can be very dangerous, according to Ruth Brownlee from Petersfield Vets.
8: Panting excessively because they can't sweat, so they pant instead of sweating, getting a little bit weak, a little bit wobbly, and then eventually collapse. The tongue goes blue. Following on from that, we see them unfortunately going into organ failure, which again is horrible to witness if you can't get the temperature down quick enough.
9: And if you need to cool down your dog, what's the best way to do it?
8: Get some wash on them. We're now recommending not to leave wet towels over the top of them because actually that can trap the heat in. So just plenty of water, try and get them to drink. Obviously, if they're not already heat stroke, get them in the shade, spray them with a hose, obviously make sure the water's not hot in there, and then call us and then get them in as quick as you can.
7: Aficionados of jazz and blues are in Steep this weekend. Expect crowds to attend the Petersfield Jazz and Blues Festival at Beedales. Organiser Colin Clark says there's around 12 hours of live music across three stages.
10: The whole idea behind the festival is to bring the very top jazz and blues musicians to Petersfield, but also to encourage young talent, up and rising talent in Petersfield, of which we've got masses to play. This year's going to be bigger and better than ever. We're running it up at Beedales School for the first time. So there are beautiful grounds up there, and we've got a huge field with loads of facilities. We've got three stages. They're undercover, under marquees, so we protect from the sunshine. And we're going to have a major bar, which all the profits go to the Rosemary Foundation, and there's going to be food stalls. The bands that we choose are international award-winning professional musicians.
0: Petersfield's weather with Hector's, where gentlemen and now ladies can step out in style, whatever the weather.
11: Through the Petersphere with some heavy cloud developing through the midday and early afternoon. By around 3 p.m. we should hopefully see some sun breaking through again, becoming clearer as we head into the later afternoon and early evening. with clear, dry and mild conditions through the night. Once into Monday, with lows of 14 and highs of 20 degrees Celsius. Again, a mix of cloud and sun is expected through the morning, becoming more overcast through the midday, with some possible rain developing in the afternoon, becoming heavier through the night.
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0: It's Petersfield Shine Radio and the best of Rise and Shine every weekend at this time, looking back at highlights from our weekday morning show over the last few days. Now it's time to rejoin the guy who joins us every week on a Wednesday from Springfield, or maybe more like Clanfield, Mark Simpson.
1: 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Here's a preview from the show, which you can find online at shineradio.uk/off the record anytime. Most weeks, Andy from Vinyl Revival on Dragon Street talks about new developments in records and takes a lucky dip into his record racks.
2: And we're going to look through the 12-inch singles section today, which I don't think we've done before.
3: No, this is a first.
2: I always wonder, 45s go faster, so you've got that. Is that better quality?
3: Yes, so I think the faster it turns, the more music you can pack into a vinyl, yes. So the better quality. So obviously, that's why as DJs, you never really tried to avoid playing anything on a 33. And that's why, historically, apart from the fact that you get good mixes on it, that's why as a DJ you always go for 12-inch, because it's going 45, although some do go 33, so you have to be careful.
2: Yes.
3: But most of them go 45, and apparently, the faster it goes, the more music you can pack into it. Apparently.
2: Yeah. So you've got more space as well.
3: Yeah, that's right.
2: And you've got a lovely cover as well.
3: Yeah.
2: And they nearly always used to have completely different mixes on them as well, didn't they? But sometimes it's just a collection, like an EP of 3 or 4 tracks.
3: Yeah, I mean, they're the good ones. And then sometimes you'd get conned, wouldn't you? Because they'd basically just put the single radio edit on a 12-inch.
2: Yes.
3: And then just put a couple of tracks on the back, so it'd be the same mix. That was always disappointing. So yes. I kind of avoided those ones.
2: Yes, I like the ones, the B-52s always have the 7-inch mix and the 12-inch mix.
3: Yeah.
2: Maybe a live version as well.
3: Yeah.
2: So what have you picked?
3: Well, the first one here is we've got some Style Council, and one of my favourite tracks there, which is Long Hot Summer, which I think is 1983, I think.
2: Yeah.
3: And that takes me back to my school days, being 14 at school. And obviously, there was a lot of people devastated because the Jam had split up, because you had the mod revival going on in the late 70s, early 80s. And a lot of Jam fans were like, oh, I don't like the Style Council, it's not as good. But I actually really like the Style Council. Yeah. I liked his sort of Blue Note-esque sort of jazzy, funky vibe that he went into.
2: Because it was a real change of direction, wasn't it?
3: Oh, yeah, completely. Yeah. But, I mean, I like it. I mean, I like everything Paul Weller's done, to be fair. But Long Hot Summer, just the whole song just reminds me of being at school and Long Hot Summer. I don't know if it was a long hot summer, but it's summery.
2: Yeah.
3: And the 12-inch is a good mix as well.
2: And what was the name of the keyboard player in the Style Council?
3: Mick Talbot.
2: That's right.
3: Yeah.
2: I'm always sort of sad that, I mean, I guess they probably have got back together again occasionally, but they obviously got on and made an incredible sound.
3: Yeah.
2: And I think he met his then wife, DC Lee, didn't he? Well,
3: that's right.
2: She was a backing singer.
3: See the Day was her big hit, wasn't it? That was a really good song, actually. But I think it's pretty much one hit wonder, really, wasn't it?
2: Yeah, absolutely.
3: Yeah, great track, that.
2: Brilliant stuff. And still going strong. He's just released Paul Weller at the BBC.
3: Yep.
2: Which is quite an expensive vinyl buy, but it's a triple CD as well.
3: Yeah, brilliant. Very good. And I have a customer that comes in who told me the other day that he's in a band, and he's actually played as a session musician on one of Paul Weller's albums, and I can't remember which one it was now, but anyway, that's just...
2: Because, I mean, he lives in Maida Vale in London, but he also has a studio and a place out here, doesn't he?
3: Yeah. And he said he's a very nice guy as well, easy to talk to, really nice chat, so...

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2: 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It's the

0: Petersfield Shine Radio. It's the best of Rise and Shine. My name's Harrison RB. Looking back every week at this time at some of the best bits from our morning show over the last few days. Now, every Tuesday morning, Maggie Buckley is with you for Rise and Shine. Here's just some of what happened on Maggie's show this week.
1: Good morning. If you just joined us here at Petersfield Shine Radio, welcome. Were you at the festivities over the weekend in the square in Petersfield? Weren't they brilliant? I was hanging out at the Shine Radio tent for a couple of hours and then I was enjoying the music. I enjoyed Rehab Blues, who are fabulous, and they've obviously got their jazz festival coming up next weekend, I think it is. I'd like to say thank you to Hometown for organising it. We've got Steve and Ben who put so much effort in, and you can also support them, you know, because they've got a vehicle hire company. You probably see the signs around town, and if you use the code FEST5 you get a discount. So that's my little promo for them, because I'd like to say thank you. Right, next coming up, we've got an interview with Will Curry about finances. It's just the basics, and we've got a few of these interviews coming up over the next few weeks. And we're joining the interview where I start to introduce him. If budgeting feels overwhelming or you're not quite sure where to start, I have the perfect chap here. With me now, I have Will Curry from Rotherbrook Financial Planning, and he is a chartered financial planner, which means he's got a bit of extra exams and stuff, so sort of top notch, and he's based in Petersfield. Rotherbrook Planning, I believe, I'm just going to ask him now, is where's that come from? Because I live near the Rother.
2: Yes, so it's... As I say, it's always very difficult when you launch a business to work out exactly what to call yourself. So I grew up in Petersfield, and there's two rivers in Petersfield called Tilmore Brook and the River Rother. So it's a combination of the two.
1: So, Will, can you take us back to basics with some practical financial guidance? What does good budgeting actually mean in real life?
2: So, monthly budgeting is really a plan for how to spend and save your money. A lot of people, unfortunately, don't do this. And I think one of the key action points I'd say for today is actually to spend 20 minutes one evening to actually sit down and look at what goes out of the account every month.
1: Why is it so important to actually have a plan in the first place rather than just keep an eye on things?
2: So I think having a plan is really important because it gives you some structure to your planning. Most people know what comes into their accounts every month, but they're not too sure on what goes out. So you're sort of running blind if you don't have a plan in place, and it makes it very difficult to then budget and apportion your money and where you're going to be spending and saving.
1: So on the note of apportioning your money, a lot of people have heard of, well, actually I hadn't heard of this, but a lot of people have heard of the 50-30-20 rule. Can you actually explain what that is for us who don't know?
2: Yes, of course. So it's something that I have come across in practice. It's a great starting point for people that aren't too sure what they should be spending every month. How it's sort of broken down is that 50% of your income should be spent on essentials, so things like housing and bills every month. 30% is then your what we call fun money. That's what you spend on holidays and going out. And then the 20% that's left is used for savings, building up an emergency fund, or investing.
1: I'm gathering from what I've read, this is a very popular way of managing money. Would you actually agree with that from your experience?
2: In principle, it's a great place to start, but depending on what stage of life you're in, actually depending on typically what your housing costs are, whether that's a mortgage or rent, it can actually be very difficult to keep your essential costs within that 50% budget, which then means that you've got slightly less to spend or inevitably save every month. So I would always say start with the monthly budget and then see how far away you are from this as a starting point.
1: If somebody who's never budgeted before came to you and said, how do I get started with my budgeting? Are there any apps or what helpful advice can you give them?
2: So I think it very much depends on how sort of tech savvy you are. A lot of high street banks and building societies now offer these budgeting apps through your online banking. What I do with a lot of my clients is actually we sit down together and with a pen and paper or an Excel spreadsheet, and we'll go through with different headings and complete exactly what goes out of the account every month. A really good place to start is actually to look at your direct debits or standing orders. And again, a lot of clients are surprised by actually how quickly those are built up, and it's a good thing to review those regularly.
1: That's a very good point. Every now and again I find that I have subscribed to something and forgotten about it and think, oh my goodness, I've just wasted £5 a month. That's really good advice. Once you've got a budget in place, how often should you review it?
2: in the early years, I would probably look to do it on a monthly basis. But as you become more disciplined and sort of you're doing the regular budgeting, then once a quarter's probably right, and then maybe a more in-depth view every year. Again, to go in and have a look at those direct debits and look at, okay, well, where do you want to be this time next year? And maybe a bit of forecasting ahead.
1: Now, I've read somewhere it's apparently a good idea to have a little savings account for those unexpected expenses, the rainy day account, I suppose. Some people say if you can have 3 to 6 months of your salary saved is obviously really useful. In this climate, for the youngsters, I think that's actually really, really hard. Can you give us any advice on, first of all, why it's such a good idea to have your rainy day savings? And do you have any tips to try and get those rainy day savings growing, if you know what I mean?
2: Yeah, of course. No, I think the first thing to do is most people should try and have a minimum of 3 to 6 months of your expenditure every month. So by having the budget in place that we talked about previously, this will give you the figure that you need to be working towards. I always think it's useful to have a separate account, a high interest cash ISA or a high interest savings account, and have a separate account where you pay into on a regular basis. If you're starting from scratch and you have no savings at the moment, then try and set a goal of getting a month's worth of expenses in that account over the next 3 to 6 months. That's a good starting point, and then sort of build from there. And it's not going to be easy, but you will find that over time, as you begin to save, it feels good, and actually you then want to save more. Just very quickly as well, one of the reasons why we recommend having this in place is that it really does give you a bit of peace of mind. It allows you to sleep at night, because inevitably life's there to test you, and there will be months where, say, where the car breaks down, or you might need to lend family some money, whatever it might be, then you don't have to worry, and that's what you use that emergency fund for.
1: Building this pot of money, your rainy day money up, can be tricky, but as you get older, so near me, I'm near retirement, should I still have a rainy day pot, or could I just spend it?
2: Everybody at whatever stage of life should have some form of rainy day pot or emergency fund. It is very much dependent on your attitude to risk and what stage of life you're in. If you're slightly younger, then you say you might want to have that 3 to 6 months we spoke about, but if you're approaching retirement, again, to have that peace of mind, you might want a year's worth of expenses just to give you that, again, that peace of mind that if things do change, then you've got that to fall back on.
1: So in effect, always have your emergency fund if one can. And it sounds like also if you get older, perhaps try and make it a bit bigger so that if you've got to buy a new roof, you've got the money for a new roof.
2: Spot on. Exactly. And I think as you sort of get older and move into different stages of life, I think, yeah, the bigger that emergency fund is, and there's always pros and cons to this, but the bigger it is, the more peace of mind it will give you up to a certain limit. You don't want to have too much of your money in cash either.
1: Well, that's absolutely brilliant. Some really helpful advice there. Thank you very much, Will. But before I let you go, if listeners can take one step this week to improve their finances, what would you recommend they do first?
2: Go and do that monthly budget that we spoke about. Actually set aside 15 to 20 minutes in your week this week and go and do it, and you might be pleasantly surprised.
1: Will, thank you very much. I've just been talking to Will Curry from Rotherbrook Financial Planning, a chartered financial planner based in Petersfield. Thank you very much.
2: Thank you.
1: I'm going to put this interview up on the web, shineradio.uk. I'm also going to ask Julie Butler to put it in her Life Clinic show, which also you can find on the web.
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0: Bakersfield Shine Radio. It's the best of Rise and Shine. My name's Harrison Arby, looking back every week at this time at some of the best bits from our morning show over the last few days. Now, every Tuesday morning, Maggie Buckley is with you for Rise and Shine. Here's just some of what happened on Maggie's show this week.
1: And coming up now, we have the interview with Iris Holt whilst I was at the festivities. Hello, I'm Maggie from Bakersfield Shine Radio, and I'm with the infamous Iris Holt, who is going to be going down the Spinnaker Tower again. So, hi, Iris, how are you?
2: Yes, I'm fine, thank you, and looking forward to it. It's happening on the 11th of July at 12 o'clock, but Rowan's has got the whole tower for the whole day. So please come and support Rowan's, because hospices badly need the support of all of us.
1: And I hear you're going to be dressing up as a bear or something.
2: Yeah, I dress as a polar bear because they're in danger as well. So that's the reason why I do. Plus, it notices me and people put money in my tin. Or they try and avoid it and nearly get run over.
3: And bear in mind that she's 90 now.
1: 90. And actually, how many times have you been down this tower?
2: I've been doing it since I was 70. And I was inspired by the lovely Doris, who lived in Hayling Island. And I actually went down the Spinnaker with her on her 100th birthday. And she was the oldest abseiler in the world. And I said, I want to try and get your record. I want to take it.
1: But, oh, brilliant.
2: So I don't think I will.
1: Oh, no, I'm rooting for you. 101.
2: You never know. You never know.
1: So what date again is it?
2: That is on the 11th of July at 12 o'clock I'm going down. But the Spinnaker Tower is in use for all of Rowan's on that day.
1: And where can we donate to Rowan's? Online or...?
2: You can do it. You can phone them. You can also go to the Emporium in Petersfield. And also, I'm going round with a tin.
1: Iris, you are amazing, and you've obviously just been in the encore choir on stage. We're at the festival right now. Yes. Beautiful day. I am a bit worried about you going in your polar bear outfit, though. When are you doing that?
2: I should wear... Well, I don't know. It's when I... It'll be shortly. Somebody will see me. Yeah.
1: We'll look out for you.
3: A little story. I take her on the train in her polar bear outfit, and I always apologise to everybody and say, she's just gone out for the day.
2: I've been let out for the day, that's what she says.
1: Well, that's about right with Iris, isn't it? Yeah. You're a bit bonkers.
2: Yeah, but that, lovely. Okay.
1: Thank you very much.
2: Thank you very much indeed for interviewing me. Thank you. Bye.
1: Isn't that just fabulous? Iris Holt.
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5: The public is now back in control of the UK's largest train operator, as Liz Whittaker reports.
6: One in every six train journeys in the UK happens on a Govia Thames Link railway service. It runs Southern Thames Link, Great Northern and Gatwick Express routes across South East England and further afield. They'll now sit under the government's newly formed Great British Railways, which Transport Secretary Heidi Alexander says will put passengers first, fix what's broken and deliver a railway people can rely on.
5: Now, whether you've loved the heat or struggled with the sweaty nights, the heat wave looks like it's over. Temperatures are back down to much closer to normal levels for the time of year, and there could even be some rain today. It's after thermometers hit 35 degrees Celsius in the southeast earlier this week. The Metropolitan Police has carried out an internal investigation into five of its royalty and specialist protection officers after reported allegations of misogynistic behaviour. According to The Sun, a female member of staff at Kensington Palace raised an official complaint over a string of inappropriate comments between August 2023 and September 2024. Arsenal have narrowly missed out on a first Champions League title as they slipped to an agonising defeat to PSG on penalties. The Premier League champions got the perfect start with an early opener, but PSG levelled to take the game into extra time. England midfielder Declan Rice says it's a huge disappointment.
7: To not win it tonight for everyone involved, all the staff, the manager, the players, it was obviously gutting because it was a penalty shootout. It's a lottery, but yeah, it's football and it doesn't define us, like I said. I'm sure we'll be back.
5: Brighton and Hove Albion and Manchester City are heading to Wembley today for the Women's FA Cup final. Jane Comer's part of Manchester City's biggest fan club.
8: We know the final's going to be a tough game. You know, Brighton are no mugs at all. They beat us kind of in the closing few weeks of the season. So we know that to win the game, we've got to be kind of putting in a really top performance. We've got to be really making sure we get those goals in nice and early.
5: That's the latest from Radio News Hub. I'm John Collins.
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10: Hello, I'm Stephen Martin with local stories we've reported this week at Petersfield's Shine Radio. The fabled work of Petersfield painter Flora Twart is to inspire new art in a new creative space. Petersfield's museum and art gallery has been awarded a grant to turn an unsuccessful coffee shop into an artistic studio. The £3,500 grant comes from Museum Development South West. Sue Wright works at the museum.
11: We've been lent some printing presses and we've redeveloped it, taken all the coffee shop things out and created a creative space for members of the community to use and local artists to use. We're hoping to expand into kind of young people's workshops that support their educational learning, with Zen schools that they can access the gallery and actually create work on site. We're continuing a Flora Twart tradition, so we decided that'd be a really great way to kind of make that connection back Flora Twart and the gallery space.
10: A new book is telling a spooky story from Petersfield history. Strange happenings at a Petersfield address were all over the news in 1928. It became known as the Chapel Street Poltergeist. Now, Karen Goff has written the book based on accounts passed down from her grandmother. She lived in the house at the top of Chapel Street where the poltergeist was said to have been felt.
12: She used to tell many stories of how she was in the papers because she had a ghost. What was reported was strange knockings. Apparently, they came to the conclusion it was the spirit of a lady that had lived in the house previously that had died in 1919 after the First World War, you know, and people being involved in spiritualism and that type of thing. You know, it would have really caught people's attention, which it did, because there were crowds in the street that had to be broken up by the police.
10: That escalated, and there's more about that at shineradio.uk.
4: Petersfield's weather with Hector's, where gentlemen and now ladies can step out in style, whatever the weather.
13: Through the Petersfield, with some heavy cloud developing through the midday and early afternoon, by around 3 p.m. we should hopefully see some sun breaking through again, becoming clearer as we head into the later afternoon and early evening. With clear, dry and mild conditions through the night, once into Monday with lows of 14 and highs of 20 degrees Celsius, again a mix of cloud and sun is expected through the morning, becoming more overcast through the midday, with some possible rain developing in the afternoon, becoming heavier through the night.
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0: You're with Peter Field's Shine Radio, the best of Rise and Shine, highlights from our morning show over the last few days. And in case you missed it, here's just some of what happened on Monday.
1: Kirsty, in for Julie for your Rise and Shine. Thank you so much for joining me today. Now, as you know, it has been super hot and we need to take care of ourselves, but also our pets. I had a chat with Ruth Brownlee from St. Peter's Vets about how you can take care of your dogs during the heatwave.
2: It's not the weather for dogs, is it really, Ruth?
3: It really isn't. I think we're seeing that obviously the temperatures have risen really significantly the last couple of days and they just can't cope. So they just can't adapt. They've not been used to it. So yeah, I think at the moment, yeah, it's a struggle. We're telling everyone just walk them very, very early in the morning, if at all, and just obviously be very sensible. So in the garden, they really don't need a walk in this weather. They will cope perfectly fine for a few days without one.
2: Dogs won't die from missing a walk, will they?
3: No, exactly. That's what we try and say is, like, they're not going to die from missing one walk, but we do see heat stroke and it is a horrible thing to witness. And actually it can come on quicker than you think because they're not used to it, particularly the really big hairy dogs, the really old ones that have issues, and obviously the puppies as well.
2: What are the signs of heat stroke in dogs?
3: So the main thing we see, obviously, panting excessively because they can't sweat, so they pant instead of sweating. Panting excessively, again, getting a little bit weak, a little bit wobbly, and then eventually collapse. The tongue goes blue. Following on from that, we see them, unfortunately, going into organ failure, which, again, is horrible to witness. If you can't get the temperature down quick enough, essentially, they cook.
2: And if you need to cool down your dog, what's the best way to do it?
3: At the moment, the advice is just literally get some water on them. So it doesn't have to be any particular kind of tepid or anything. They used to say, oh, don't put too cold a water on, but quite frankly, get some water on them. We're now recommending not to leave wet towels over the top of them because actually that can trap the heat in. So just plenty of water, try and get them to drink. Obviously, if they're not already heat stroke, get them in the shade. You can buy brilliant things like cool mats for them to lie on and the cool jackets as well to put on. So there's all those things you can do. But if you are worried about them, just douse them in water.
2: And then call your vet.
3: Yeah, exactly. So yeah, there was a thing last year, so wet then vet, so literally spray them with a hose, obviously make sure the water's not hot in there, and then call us and then get them in as quick as you can.
2: We are actually seeing a lot of dogs out and about today. What's the advice about pavements and heat? Is that going to burn their paws?
3: Yeah, so it can do, especially if they're not used to it as well. So hot pavements, we do see blistering of paws and things like that. So if they're not used to it, obviously dogs in hot countries, you see them roaming around all the time, they've adapted and they're fine. But in this country, obviously, with our slightly worse weather, then they're not used to it at all. So avoiding pavements, sticking to grassy, shady areas if you do have to take them out is essential.
2: So the best advice, really, is to keep your dogs at home during this heat wave. Keep them nice and cool, in the shade. Just let them chill out.
3: Yeah, exactly. So they literally don't need to go out. So at home, in the shade, in the garden. If you don't have a garden and you have to walk them, very early in the morning when it's the coolest, and just make sure they just go far enough to do what they need to do, and that's it, and then home.
1: Thank you so much to Ruth for taking the time. Please do keep your dogs safe during this hot weather.
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1: 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It's the

0: You're listening to Petersfield Shine Radio, that time of the week where we look back at some of the best bits from our morning show over the last few days. Rise and Shine is here every weekday from 6 and every weekend from 8. And it's that time now where we get our chopping boards out, our spatulas out, our blenders out, whatever we need to cook up some delicious, tasty dishes.
1: So it's a lovely day and we're sitting in Liss. And my sister, lovely, lovely girl that she is, brought my favourite cake. Because it's my son's birthday, so we're munching it. And her husband has a few key words on how to eat this cake. So, Jamie, tell me, what are the ingredients of making this cake?
2: The ingredients of this cake are raspberries, chocolate cake, and cream.
1: And how do you feel about that?
2: Fantastic. The way to eat it is to have your hands behind your head at all the time.
1: I don't advise that. He has absolutely no table manners. Will is now tucking in for a second slice. I don't quite know how he can eat a second slice, because this cake is very rich and very delicious and very good for celebrations. And it's passed from friends to family and family to friends. And it is an Ottolenghi recipe. I finally get to my sister, who's going to tell me how to make this delicious cake. I'm sure many of you have made it, but for those who haven't, it's very important to have in your repertoire. Hello, Chrissy. Welcome to the Liss Garden. Now, Chrissy, tell me, what are we going to cook today?
3: Ah, I'm going to have chocolate fudge cake by Ottolenghi, one of my personal favourites, and I know one that you can eat.
1: Indeed, so it's my favourite too.
3: So, to do this, you have to have huge amounts of chocolate and sparingly, and lots of butter. So you've got 240 grams of unsalted butter cut into small cubes, and then you've got dark chocolate, 265 grams worth, which are about 50%. Approximately cocoa solids. Then you add 95 grams of 70% cocoa solids, even darker, which makes it delicious. And then you cut those and put them together, the butter and the chocolate together. And then what you do, you then get some muscovado sugar, some light muscovado sugar, 290 grams. Add a bit of water to that, about 4 tablespoons. Heat that up until it's boiling. And then once it's boiled, you chuck it on the chocolate and the butter, and then you stir it until that's melted. Then you add 5 large egg yolks to that. You then stir that and leave it to cool down. Meanwhile, you get a tiny bit of salt and add that to your egg whites. You then take your 5 egg whites and then you whisk that until it's meringue-like, but a soft meringue, so it's not really tough peaks. And then you fold that in over sort of 2 or 3 times, just add 2 or 3 spoonfuls at a time, fold it in to the cooled chocolate mixture. And then you put, and once it's all folded in, it doesn't matter if you can see little white bits and things, you just fold it in as much as you can. And then you put 2/3 of that into your tin, and it's a spongy form tin, so you can sort of, and you've got to have lined that with your parchment paper, and you pour 2/3 of that in, and then put that in the oven, bake for about 40 minutes, and then you take that out after 40 minutes and just check that the prong that you put in, just check that it comes out clean, and then leave it to really cool. And then once that's really cooled, add the rest of the mixture, then cook it for 20 minutes. It's 190, this is, and then and the first time as well. And then you cook that for a further 20-25 minutes, and then cool it. And when it's come to sort of room temperature, just shake a bit of cocoa on top of it, and there you are.
1: Delicious, and it gives the cooking it twice gives it a very gooey, gooey centre. I think that's what they will all attest to, which is why you do it. And how do you serve it?
3: Oh, I love it with raspberries. And you can do it with strawberries too. I just love my fruit. I just had to have them. And some cream. Some dollop of double cream. Or if you like, some yoghurt or creme fraiche. Always delicious.
1: Thank you. Happy eating.
3: Happy eating, everybody. And happy birthday, Will.
4: Thank you.
1: That was Chrissy Rosling telling me about Ottolenghi's chocolate fudge cake. And I do believe that cake came out many years ago in one of his first cookbooks, but it stands the test of time. Give it a go. And if you want to get involved in telling me your favourite recipes, then email team@shineradio.uk.
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0: You're with Petersfield's Shine Radio, the best of Rise and Shine, highlights from our morning show over the last few days. And in case you missed it, here's just some of what happened on Monday.
1: This is your Rise and Shine with me, Kirsty Meredith. I'm in for Julie Butler today. Thank you so much for joining me. Now, last week, myself and Noni Needs took a trip to the RHS Chelsea Flower Show. It was absolutely amazing as always, but it was wonderful to catch up with a local Petersfield resident, Ollie Carter, also known for his adventurous joinery.
2: This is Noni Needs and I am here at the Chelsea Flower Show. I'm actually standing at the RHS Feature Garden. There's been a lot about it in the news. The RHS and the King's Foundation Curious Garden, and one of our very own Hampshire craftsmen has been involved in this. In fact, it's his building that everybody can see first. Ollie Carter is behind the building. Hello, Ollie.
3: Hi, yeah, how are you doing?
2: I'm great. What? And the sun's come out.
3: I know, hey. The rain has gone, the sun is coming, it's brilliant. Lovely day. The queues are huge, the buzz is amazing. It's yeah, I love the show.
2: It's phenomenal. So you've done it for many years, haven't you?
3: This is our fifth year now.
2: Fifth year.
3: And we have had multiple pieces featured on show gardens and trade stands over the years, but this is definitely our biggest feature yet. It's
2: so
3: been amazing.
2: Describe the structure to me so the listeners can understand what it is, how you made it.
3: So Francis Tophill, who's designed this beautiful garden, came to us and wanted a building that looked like it had been there forever with some lovely detailing and style on it. And it's been the dream job for me, really, because I've been able to take this brief and run with it, and I've been in the workshop making things, and quite often you get to a point and be like, oh, I'd love to do that,

0: Kubo. The official name is the Museum of Curiosity. Inside, Francis has lined all these carved shelves that we've done with loads of amazing knickknacks, and climbing the wisteria up the front of it and all the hanging plants in it, it brings the whole thing to life. I mean, I loved the structure before without anything in it, but I love it even more now it has everything in it.
1: So there have been some very high profile people involved in this. I don't think you get more high profile.
0: Nope, I don't think so. I'm pretty low down the pecking order in this garden, as it was.
1: The king
0: was here yesterday with Mr. Beckham.
1: Sir David Beckham,
0: if you please. And Alan Titchmarsh. I hear they all love the structure. I didn't get to meet them, sadly.
1: Oh, sir. No, that's not fair.
0: I mean, I had a lovely drink yesterday with Dame Judy Dench. Lovely chats with her and Mary Berry.
1: What did she think of the structure and the garden?
0: They absolutely loved it. You know, everyone loves coming to the show. And press day is brilliant because it's a little bit quieter and you can get in everywhere. They're hosting drinks on these gardens. And if you can just, you know, get in at the right time. And we were just here all day yesterday and chatting, meeting people, you know, lovely chats with Zoe Ball and Joe Wiley. They were just so complimentary of everything that we've done. And yeah, it's just amazing. I love the buzz of it. And to have this, you know, shown on TV nationally, newspapers internationally, with the King and Mr. Beckham in front of it, of our structure, it's amazing. Yeah.
1: And Ollie, what's the name of your company in Hampshire?
0: Adventurous Joinery. So I live in Rogate, but the company's based in Milland, and we source all of our timber from the South Downs National Park. So it's lovely that this structure is very sustainably made, using traditional techniques, mortise and tenon joints, and all pegged together. And then once the show's done, we're then taking it apart again, bringing it back to the workshop, and it's going to sit there for a month, and then we're off to Farnborough College to rebuild it, and it's going to be an outdoor classroom for the rest of its life. So this is really a stopgap for it, and then it's going to be used as a classroom, you know, forevermore. So it's a lovely story for the piece.
1: That's fantastic. What's the highlight been of this event for you, this show?
0: When we were building the structure, that was 3 weeks ago, we had the BBC filming us building it, because they do these behind the scenes kind of bits for their shows, and I had my truck parked in the background, all branded up and all of our gear on, and we were lifting stuff with cranes, and it's all the stuff I love doing with all the big machinery, and that being on the TV was just amazing. And then just for everyone to see it now and to see people enjoying the space, and my phone's been buzzing away with loads of lovely compliments from people who, you know, I've never met. It's really lovely.
1: Well, congratulations. It's a beautiful garden and it's a beautiful structure as ever.
0: Thank you so much.
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3: And that concludes this week's edition of The Best of Rise and Shine. 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The Tim Rogers Country Show, on the way after 3.

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2: The UK's largest train operator is now owned by the public. The Transport Secretary, Heidi Alexander, says the nationalisation of Govia Thames Link Railway is a defining moment in the reform of our train systems. GTR services carry more passengers than any other operator in the UK, accounting for one in every six train journeys in Britain. Arsenal have missed out on a Premier League and Champions League double after losing on penalties to reigning European champions PSG. Staying with football, and Brighton and Hove Albion are playing in the Women's FA Cup final for the first time this afternoon. They'll take on Women's Super League champions Manchester City. The Foreign Secretary will travel to China and India this week as the UK seeks to strengthen relations with both countries. Yvette Cooper will meet Chinese Vice President Han Jiang and Foreign Minister Wang Yi in Beijing on Tuesday before travelling to Delhi to meet her Indian counterpart. And a tiny species of bird, the Dartford Warbler, is making a comeback in the UK after previously being on the brink of extinction. That's the latest from Radio News Hub. I'm John Collins.
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1: Petersfield's weather with Hector's, where gentlemen and now ladies can step out in style, whatever the weather.
4: Through the Petersfield, with some heavy cloud developing through the midday and early afternoon, by around 3 p.m. we should hopefully see some sun breaking through again, becoming clearer as we head into the later afternoon and early evening. With clear, dry and mild conditions through the night, once into Monday with lows of 14 and highs of 20 degrees Celsius, again a mix of cloud and sun is expected through the morning, becoming more overcast through the midday, with some possible rain developing in the afternoon, becoming heavier through the night.
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It's Tim Rogers Country again. Good to have your company for the next 2 hours, I hope. And that's a memory from perennial favourite Gene Watson. Ain't no fun to be alone in San Antone, proving he can swing with the very best of them. Get set for more of the best from the best, new and old, like this latest release from Joe Nichols.

Well, back in 2011, Randy Travis released an album. Good one, too. It was called the 25th Anniversary Album. And on it were various guests, including that young lady, Carrie Underwood. Joining Randy on an old hit song of his, Is It Still Over? And that album was released to celebrate the 25th anniversary of his debut album, which was Storms of Life back in 1986. Before that, watch out for a new album from Joe Nichols. Always a guarantee of quality country from Joe. There's a track from it, though, called High Notes. I can't tell you the name of the album as yet, but I can tell you it's his 12th. Due out late 26 or early 27. Worth waiting for. All right, here's the calendar. And on the 25th of May, Tom T. Hall was born, 1930. Leanne Rimes' recording of Blue entered the Billboard Country Charts in 1996. On the 26th, Jimmy Rogers died in 1934. Hank Williams Jr. was born in 1949, making him 77. Willie Nelson debuted on the country charts with Touch Me in 1962. Don Williams was born 1939. On the 28th, Gary Stewart, he was born 1944. And Jerry Douglas, Dobro Master, he will be 70. And on the 29th, Carl Story, Bluegrass Man, he was born 1916. Hank and Audrey Williams divorced in 1952. BJ Thomas left us in 2021, as did Ronnie Hawkins in 2022. On the 30th, fabulous sideman, instrumentalist, fiddle player, and altogether nice guy, Johnny Gimble, one-time member of Bob Wills' Texas Playboys. He was born 1926, Winona Judd 62. On the 31st, the final date on the list, Johnny Paycheck, born 1938. Leanne Womack debuted on the Opry in 1997. Tommy Emmanuel, he's 71, and Paul Franklin, 72. A week in the world of country music. Time to check out a couple of country birthdays.

Well, on Tim Rogers Country, we celebrate country birthdays as always. This week, it's the birthday of Wynonna. She's 62 this week. There she was from 1993, providing me and you probably with a great earworm, a wonderful chorus. Tell Me Why, and I defy you not to sing along with that one. Next up, Tommy Emmanuel, a man I've got to know a bit over the years, superb showman and guitarist. Tommy Emmanuel and Jason Isbell there, Deep River Blues. And of course, Tommy is known as Tommy Emmanuel CGP, an honor bestowed upon him in 1999 by Chet Atkins as a certified guitar player. And other recipients of that prestigious award include Jerry Reed, Steve Wariner, and you know what? Chet Atkins even gave the award to himself as well. Happy birthday, Tommy and Wynonna. Well, as always, we have a look at the top five country singles in America at the time of putting the show together. We're going to do that for you right now.

0: Ella Langley taking a tumble down to this week's five in the singles chart in America, and a song that spent a total of 19 weeks in the chart. The former number one for several weeks, Choosing Texas. More from Ella Langley a little later on. Meantime, how about some paycheck?
1: Take this.

0: not sitting in this beer joint down in Houston, Texas. Be drinking Colorado Kool-Aid and talking to some Mexicans. And we was, what's that you say? What's Colorado Kool-Aid? Well, it's a can of Coors brewed from a mountain stream. It'll set your head on fire and make your kidneys scream. Oh, it sure is fine. Yeah, we's having ourselves one of them real good times. But you know every beer joint that you've ever been in, some big mean drunk who just ain't got no friend. Sure enough, he wants to fight. Yeah, he's gonna whip everything in sight. Well, he took him a big cold swallow of beer and he walked over and spit in my Mexican friend's ear. Sure enough, that made my buddy real mad. That's something like he ain't never had. Well, sir, he pulled out a big long switchblade knife. Quick as a whistle, he began to slice. That big mean drunk stood back, face full of tears, looking down at the floor in one of his ears. He cut that thing off even with a sideburn. You might say the little Mexican fella, he just didn't give a darn. But he was a gentleman about it. Bent over and with a halfway grin, picked it up and handed it back to him. He said, "Now, big man, you get the urge to spit a little beer, just open up your hand there and spit it in your own ear. Won't be no trouble that way." That's what I heard him say. And I said, "Barmaid, set us up around that Colorado Kool-Aid. While you're up there, bring this big fella here a box of Band-Aids. Now let me tell you, if you're ever riding down in South Texas and decide to stop and drink some Colorado Kool-Aid, maybe talk to some Mexicans, and you get the urge to get a little tough, better make damn sure you got your knife-proof earmuffs. Hey, ain't that right, big man?" I said, "Ain't that right, big man?" "Ah, hell, he can't hear. Not on this side, anyway. He ain't got no ear. Hey, barmaid, bring us all a big tall glass of that Colorado Kool-Aid. How about it?" "How you doing, big man? Still got your ear there in your hand?"
1: Well, the duo played there for Johnny Paycheck from 1977, his biggest hit and, in fact, his only number one. It even became the title of a movie. Written by David Allan Coe, "Take This Job and Shove It." That was on the A side. On the B side, one of those tracks that Johnny always enjoyed playing on stage, and we certainly enjoyed listening to it as well. Johnny and Colorado Kool-Aid. 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
12: Hi folks, Susie Boggs here with Tim Rogers, where the music's just gotta be country.

Well, there's a fella who is worth watching out for in the next few months. His name is John Wood. His latest album is called Size of the Boat. There's the title track. It's also his current single. And I don't know about you, but I think that song is quite reminiscent of the late Jimmy Buffett, who even gets a mention in the song. John Wood, remember that name.

This week, back in 1976, Conway Twitty achieved his 21st country number one. It was with that song, After All the Good Is Gone. Number one this week in 1976.

I was watching Vince Gill being interviewed by Charlie Worsham about his new releases, known as 50 Years From Home. And there's a track from the seventh in the series to be released to date. Not sure how many are going to be released, but they contain some fabulous Vince Gill tracks, new and old, demonstrating not just the vocal talents of Vince, but also his guitar playing as well. Celebrating 50 years in the business, watch out for that series of EPs. They're called 50 Years From Home. There's Vince, back when my world was blue. Let's have another look at that singles chart, shall we?

Number four this week, and it's Ella Langley again, and Be Her. That moves up one position in this week's charts, taken from her current album called Dandelion, which is really worth listening to. Ella Langley for the second time on the show today, and why not? All right, time for our first triple play now. Let's hear music from 62, 79, and 83. You.

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1: Here's the latest news from Nashville. Some of it's a little bit rough. Like Charlie Daniels' new day job. He's on TV selling stuff. George Jones quit drinking and the CMA made him number one on their TV show. The funny thing is he always was. They only discovered him about a year ago. Living legends are a dying breed. There's only a couple of us left.

Billy's out in California. I don't think he's going to be coming back. Him and Chris are out in Hollywood. They're trying to figure out how to act. Big old Johnny Cash is going to write a movie. He's going to put all the rest of them to shame. He's going to be starring Dolly Parton. He's going to call it The Hunchfront of Notre Dame. Living lovers are a dying.

Johnny Paycheck got arrested, stealing antiques again. They caught him dragging Ralph Emery out the back door of WSN. And every month or so, we get a visit from Big Bad David Allen Cole. He comes to town to fight the system, double parks on Music Row. Living legends are a dying breed, lately the way I felt. I don't even know what's going to

Tim Rogers Country, number one for country favourites, new and old. And looking at the old, there's our first triple play. It comes from Patsy Cline, first off, from 1962, When I Get Through With You, showing how they really saw Patsy not just as a country performer, but a lady who could do the figures on the pop charts as well. Patsy, When I Get Through With You. Next up, the late Johnny Rodriguez from 1979, one of his early hits, Down on the Rio Grande. And finally, Waylon Jennings taking a sideways glance at country music on Music Row in the 80s, and I suppose Nashville as well. Waylon from 1983, Living Legends. Let's have another look at the top five country singles in America. The Big Five, that's what we call it. And taking us up to the top of the hour, it's Tucker Wetmore. Number

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2: Premier League champions Arsenal are putting European heartbreak to one side as the club's open-top bus parade winds through the streets of North London. Mikel Arteta's title-winning team began their near six-mile route at 2 p.m, just 18 hours after their Champions League heartbreak against Paris Saint-Germain on penalties. It's thought around 500,000 Gunners fans are out lining the streets. Elsewhere, French police have arrested nearly 800 people after violent disorder broke out across Paris and other cities following Paris Saint-Germain's victory. Interior Minister Laurent Nunez said 57 police officers were injured as some fans set fires, vandalised shops and caused damage in the streets. And social media star KSI has announced he's leaving the YouTube collective Sidemen. The Britain's Got Talent judge said he needs to focus on his health and fixing his work-life balance. From Radio News Hub, I'm Grace McIntosh.
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1: Petersfield's weather with Hector's, where gentlemen and now ladies can step out in style, whatever the weather.
5: Through the Petersphere with some heavy cloud developing through the midday and early afternoon. By around 3 p.m. we should hopefully see some sun breaking through again, becoming clearer as we head into the later afternoon and early evening. With clear, dry and mild conditions through the night, once into Monday with lows of 14 and highs of 20 degrees Celsius, again a mix of cloud and sun is expected through the morning, becoming more overcast through the midday, with some possible rain developing in the afternoon, becoming heavier through the night.
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9: Tim Rogers Country.

Well, what about that? The voice sounds familiar, doesn't it? It's the daughter of Tanya Tucker, Layla Tucker, yet to make a hit record, but from 2024, from her tribute to the music of Merle Haggard, Hold On To My Coat, that's Layla Tucker, and I take a lot of pride in what I am.

sir. Well, there's a memory from the 70s and 80s, Joe's Son, and a track from him from 1979. Joe was a frequent visitor, not only to the UK, but to Europe generally. He left us in 2019, sadly, but he had a legion of fans over here. He was one of the first people to have a chart hit with Old Flames, Don't Hold a Candle to You. Didn't go top five, but it got top 20. Joe's Son from 79 there, I'd Rather Go On Hurting. Our next triple play now, looking at classics from 73, 89, and then 1996.

Tim Rogers Country, a one-stop shop for great country music, old and new. Music and memories there from Mel Street, first off, from 1973, Walk Softly on the Bridges. And then as we went to the back end of the 80s, there were the Kentucky Headhunters with one of their hit records, Dumas Walker. In fact, Dumas Walker was a real-life Tennessee store owner that they revered for some reason or another. Great song, and one of those songs that the line dancers used to attach themselves to. 1989, Dumas Walker. Finally, the hit duo Brooks and Dunn from 1996, My Maria.

Kenny Rogers on Tim Rogers Country, his rightful place, of course, from 1986, the song that was number one this week in that year. It was, in fact, his 18th number one. You've just been listening to Tomb of the Unknown Love. From yesterday's hits, let's go to today's and another look at the Big Five.

Well, there you have the former number one for Luke Combs, Sleepless in a Hotel Room. He's slipped to this week's number two. That's what you've just been listening to. More from the charts and the complete top 10 rundown very soon. Flashback!

I do love the music of little Jimmy Dickens. I had the pleasure of meeting him a couple of times backstage at the Grand Ole Opry, and what a personality he was, and almost like an encyclopedia of country music. He met everyone and often talked fondly about his friends in the business. There it was from 1958, Me and My Big Loud Mouth. And that was recorded on the 16th of April, 1958, sometime between 7 and 10 o'clock at the Bradley Film and Recording Studio, 16th Avenue South in Nashville. Little Jimmy Dickens there, Harold Bradley on guitar, Grady Martin on guitar, Buddy Emmons playing some very tasty steel guitar there, and Tommy Jackson fiddle. A track from the vaults there, and why not? Little Jimmy Dickens from 1958. Another triple play now, looking over our shoulder at 1980, 1992, and then 2000.

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3: Nice hair, Hannah.
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Great music and memories on Tim Rogers Country. And you know what? I love turning up these old songs for you. And we certainly put a lot into the program, along with some good new releases too, of course. But first off, on this occasion, Tom T. Hall from 1980, The Old Side of Town. And that was followed by Ricky Van Shelton from 1992, Backroads. And then finally, one of my favorite Sarah Evans tracks from 2000. Always loved the orchestra arrangements at the end, sounding not unlike the Beatles' Sgt. Pepper tracks. But Sarah there, and Born to Fly.

Well, I'm pleased to report the word on the net is that Brad Paisley has got a new project in the making. It's going to be called Tackle Box, and I'll be telling you more about that as the weeks go by. But there's a sample track, a good taster track, that one. This Town Ain't Small Enough. Brad Paisley. Listen out for more. All right, here's your top 10 rundown. At number 10, Jason Aldean, Don't Tell On Me. Number 9, Megan Maroney, Beautiful Things. Number 8, Josh Ross, Hate How You Look. Number 7, Jordan Davis, Turn This Truck Around. Number 6, Ridey Green, Change My Mind. Number 5, Ella Langley, Choosing Texas. Number 4, Ella Langley, Be Her. Number 3, Tucker Wetmore, Brunette. Number 2, Luke Combs, Sleepless in a Hotel Room. And I'm pleased to report, Cody Johnson is number 1, moving up 3 places, and The Fall.

So, Cody Johnson there with The Fall. That's his third number one, in fact, and it's taken from the deluxe version of his current album called Leather. Always love the music of Cody Johnson. Hope you enjoyed it too. Well, that's about it from me. Thanks for your company for the past 2 hours. This has been Tim Rogers Country, and I've been Tim Rogers, and we'll do it all again for you next week, just with different tracks. And time to leave you with more of those great classic songs that are always worth another airing. Speak again.

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3: Arsenal are putting their Champions League disappointment behind them as fans line the streets of North London for an open-top bus parade. The Gunners had been hoping for a double celebration by following up their league success with a first Champions League trophy, but lost to Paris Saint-Germain on penalties in Budapest. Captain Martin Odegaard was the first player to board the bus, proudly holding the Premier League trophy. Elsewhere, more than 200 people have been injured and 780 others have been arrested after clashes between football fans and police across France. It's following Paris Saint-Germain's Champions League victory against Arsenal. There was similar violence when PSG won the same trophy last year, with celebrations turning deadly. The parents of a teenager who died from an allergic reaction after eating a Pret baguette have launched a £10 million prize into allergy research. Natasha Ednan Laperouse died in July 2016 following a severe allergic reaction to sesame baked into a Pret sandwich. Natasha's foundation says the funding is the largest ever awarded for food allergy research in the UK and aims to help create a future without allergies. Social media star KSI says he's leaving the YouTube collective Sidemen. He took to the streaming platform to announce his departure and thank his fellow creators.
4: For almost half my life, the Sidemen have been my second family. We've grown up together. We've traveled the world together. We built something that none of us ever thought was possible.
3: The 32-year-old, whose real name is Olajide Olatunji, has made football, comedy and challenge videos with the group since 2013. He added that he needs to focus on his health and finding a better work-life balance. That's the latest from Radio News Hub. I'm Grace McIntosh.
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7: Here in Petersfield, with some heavier clouds through the midday, becoming clearer through the afternoon. Through the rest of the night, conditions are forecast to remain dry and mild, with temperatures resting by midnight around 13 degrees Celsius. Once into Monday, with highs of 20 and lows of 14 degrees Celsius, starting the day with a mix of cloud and sun. As we head into lunch, more overcast skies are expected to gather, with some possible rain developing by around 1 p.m, which will increase through the later afternoon and night, with rainfall expected to be at its heaviest by 11 p.m. and last through the rest of the night into Tuesday.
8: Hello, I'm Mike Waddington.
9: And I'm Julie Butler.
8: And we're on location at the King's Arms in Dragon Street.
9: A lovely setting for our young people in Petersfield to come and enjoy. So welcome to
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9: We're at the King's Arms in Dragon Street. This not-for-profit charity has a host of dedicated staff and volunteers to deliver targeted youth work across Petersfield.
8: Starting back in 2000, the churches in Petersfield came together with a vision to create a safe space for young people to call their own.
9: Now, here we are in 2026, and not only are they here in Petersfield, but also Alton and Horndean as well. We'll be speaking to some of the dedicated staff and volunteers, and we hope some of the young people that love coming along and being part of this wonderful charity.
8: And later, we'll have your What's On guide for the Petersphere and beyond. And Julie, you've been very, very busy, not least with your twin grandchildren.
9: Do you know, they're 8 months old now.
8: Wow, can't believe that.
9: eight months old. I don't know where the time has gone. One is rolling. I think that's what you call it. It's rolling. Uh-huh. I've got a funny feeling she's going to be crawling soon, so we're going to need eyes in our back of our head. Mm-hmm. And then the little one, the tiny one, seems to be sitting up more upright, actually. It's weird how bearing in mind that they're exactly the same age, they're doing completely different things.
8: Yeah.
9: But, yeah, they're doing great. They're doing great.
8: Well, I'm glad to hear that. I mean, you're one of the busiest people that I know, not doing everything. I don't know how you fit in being a grandmother as well. And equally, you don't even look like a grandmother.
9: I've got to share something with you, actually. Have you ever tried going around town with a double buggy?
8: No, I haven't, no.
9: So we looked after all three grandchildren. We decided, let's take them out. So off we went, double buggy, and the 4.5-year-old is on a paddle board, which is basically something that's attached. I looked at the weight and I said to my husband, you can push that, because it was like a huge amount. And then off we set, and the pavements are so not laid out for anything like that. And actually, if you've got a big wheelchair, actually, I'm really not sure how they get round either.
8: Yeah.
9: But our destiny at that particular point in time was to go to St. Peter's Church, to the Photographic Society.
8: Where I saw you.
9: Where you saw me, yes. Mm-hmm. Now, when you saw me, I had landed and I was sitting with the twins in their buggy because they were both asleep, I think. Now, you just won't believe how difficult it was to get from my house to where I was sitting down, actually having a well-deserved cup of tea. So it was really, really difficult. Yeah. So it's not easy.
8: It's not. I see two women who push around a trolley of about 5 or 6
9: I've seen,
8: children.
9: I've seen them. Yes, amazing. Yeah. They must have muscles. They must have muscles for muscles. When I saw them, I was like, "You are kidding me!" Yeah. Yeah. No, it's really difficult. But I mean, it's going to get easier as they get more mobile, I think. But,
8: I'm sure it is.
9: But, yeah, but I mean, no, it's a bit tiring. I'm not going to lie.
8: I do a bit. You know, I do a bit of childcare for my niece and nephew. My niece was recently unwell at the last minute, so I had to step in and look after her, which I really, really enjoyed. But, of course, my responsibilities generally extend to my tortoise and to my cat, you know, which has given us...
9: Your tortoise.
8: Absolutely delightful pets they are, too.
9: Yeah, I mean, I'm not a cat lover, as you know, but your tortoise is just amazing. Just
8: but you've got two dogs as well.
9: I've got two dogs, yeah. So, what else have you been... Have you been doing any more Wynton Players? Have you been doing anything
8: there? Well, yeah, I'm now the secretary of the Wynton Players.
9: Oh, I say.
8: So I'm
9: an important person then.
8: A busy person. And it's surprising how much effort and numbers of people go into production. So The Unfriend has got a cast, I think, of 6 or 7 people.
9: What an amazing production.
8: It was terrific, but there was something like 70 people involved in that.
9: Wow.
8: So you got 6 or 7 actors on the stage and all the paraphernalia and support that goes around it. We have a group called the Artful Bodgers who make the scenery.
9: Oh, yes.
8: The youngest bodger is 76.
9: Yes.
8: The oldest bodger is 90.
9: Really?
8: They're brilliant and they have a great fun time. But the other thing that surprised me was that the Wynton Players in the next year is 80 years old.
9: Really?
8: It's like a lot of things in Petersfield. It goes back a long way. There's lots and lots of traditions in Petersfield, actually. A lot of them. And they're still alive.
9: Yeah, it is amazing. I mean, where we are now in the King's Arms, you know, the history behind how they got to this particular fantastic old building, which you won't know, but this used to be a restaurant.
8: Right, okay.
9: It was a restaurant. And I can't think for the life of me what it's called now, but it was a restaurant, a Cordon Bleu restaurant, actually, a Michelin star restaurant. And the King's Arms, I think they got a very, very great benefactor that passed away and left all the money to the King's Arms. Other than that, they would have been struggling to find somewhere to go. It's funny how things happen and how they get to where they got to. And now look at it, and it's lovely because they've kept it looking very much like an old building, which is great.
8: No, it is fantastic. Yeah. The generosity of people in Petersfield for fundraising really is something to behold. And they do some absolutely wonderful work.
9: They do, don't they? Yeah.
8: But we've been interrupted about 16 times. My kids come running into this room here.
9: They go, oh, sorry. Then they disappear. They shut the door. So no doubt somebody else will come in. But, you know, it's great. It's something that Petersfield really needs, is something like this, you know, because we're very good at criticising our youngsters, aren't we? About,
8: sadly so, yeah.
9: But actually, you know what? The kids we got here in Petersfield, they're polite.
8: Mm-hmm.
9: they're just lovely. And mm-hmm. an environment like this where they can just let off a bit of steam is just what they need. So mm-hmm. we're going to talk to quite a few different people, aren't we? And I'm just yeah. looking at this microphone. I've got half my dog hairs on here as well, which is not helpful, is it?
11: Very good.
9: But yeah, I mean, it's great. And it's just lovely to see them all sort of basically just chilling and enjoying themselves.
11: No, exactly right. I mean, it's really interesting when you know, about the stresses of being a young person.
9: Much more stressful than when we were that age.
11: It is, and a lot of them have caring responsibilities, mm. or they're just anxious about exams, mm. or they're going up into a more senior place in the school or whatever it happens to be. And this place deals with all of that, doesn't it?
9: Yeah, they deal with a lot of stuff here, mm-hmm. a lot of really, really important stuff, mm-hmm. which I guess when we were kids never seemed to be so difficult. I think mm-hmm. I think life is more hard now. I think mm-hmm. it's much more difficult. But
11: Shall
9: we go and see what we can find and who we can chat to?
11: Absolutely right.
9: Yeah, brilliant. Great stuff.
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11: And now we're talking to Dom, who's the Horndean manager. Now, if the King's Arms got £1 million... what would you spend it on?
13: Yeah. Oh, that would be amazing. I suppose one of our real key priorities, we've got a few really. One is about sustainability for the charity overall. We're entirely funded from donations, fundraising, grants and things like that. And so that actually raising the money to do the work we do and to have that sustainability so that we know we can keep delivering it would be really important. So there's something in there that would be about making all of our work truly sustainable. But for me, selfishly, I'm in charge of our development work in Horndean at the moment, and we're looking to open a youth centre there. We don't have one at the moment. We use a community centre, and we're doing sort of outreach work from there, working with the school. And we've really built a lot of momentum with the community in Horndean. They really want to, their parish council and the district council and the school and the local community really want us to develop something there for in perpetuity. So a building in Horndean, how about that, or something towards that?
11: Yeah, I think that would be really, really terrific. I recently went to Petersfield Area Churches Together.
13: Yeah, yeah.
11: And they say that they support the King's Arms.
13: Yeah.
11: And it was something that they were most proud of. That was the number one thing that they're proud of. So it underlines the point about where your funding comes from.
13: Yes, yeah, yeah.
11: But it also, you're getting some recognition from, important organisations in the town.
13: Amazing, yeah. Well, PACT, the King's Arms really came out of PACT, and it was a group of church leaders who got together. John Callahan, indeed, he was kind of spearheading that, and it was the church leaders coming together and the churches coming together and saying, what can we do to support young people in Petersfield, find something that's for them? It was over 25 years ago now. And now we have this amazing building that we sit, and now we've got our work over in Alton as well and developing in Horndean. So it does feel like it's a legacy work, you know, something that is, we're really proud of what we've achieved, and we still keep the relationships really strongly. John Callahan, who was there at the beginning, he's still our chair of trustees, still inspiring us and encouraging us and giving us all the help we need to do what we do every day.
9: I've known the King's Arms and their background for many years. Mm. It's not been an easy journey. It's been a real difficult journey to get to where you've got to. And as I'm guessing at some point, especially John, would have sat there thinking, this is never going to happen. Right. You know, his vision and the PACT's vision is never going to happen. And you sort of look around you now to what you've got. I don't think anybody could have foreseen that it would have gone this way, because there was a few years where you were like, I don't know where we're going to actually house ourselves in Petersfield. But you know what? It does give people hope, doesn't it?
13: Mm.
9: That, you know, if you've got a vision, you need to really go for it.
13: Absolutely, yeah, absolutely. It's all about the vision. And I think King's Arms is really a brilliant example of kind of community action made real. Everything that we've achieved has been with the help of the community, the local community in Petersfield and then up in Alton and Horndean as well. But when you look around the youth centre here, every single thing that you see has been fundraised for, donated. People have done bake sales and car boots and who knows what, and to produce what we have here and to make this place really amazing. Every single thing. And that's all come from the local community. They trust us with their young people, obviously, as well, and the schools and the other sort of stakeholders in the work that we do work with us and trust us and encourage us and help us. And it's all about sharing that vision, which is just to have a vision for young people that's positive. And so it's I think it's something to be proud of, definitely.
9: Talk us through some of the activities you do here, because I mean, you do escape rooms or things, don't you?
13: We have done in the past. We've done escape rooms in the past, absolutely. I mean, day by day, we do basically four levels of work, four different kind of branches of work. One is after-school clubs, which is going on right now as we're talking outside, where we just open the doors and young people come in. They don't have to book. They don't have to pay to come in. And it's just a safe home away from home where they can find friends, have some fun, meet our youth workers who are there to support them as well. Some young people come out of school on a high, some on a low, some in between, and we're there for all of that. So that's our bread and butter, if you like. We then do a whole program of mentoring work, working particularly with young people, sometimes one-to-one, sometimes in small groups, and that's helping them where they're struggling, either with anxiety, with making wise choices about their behaviour. We're there to support them. And then we work with particular groups. Young carers is a big part of our work, and supporting them and giving them really respite fun week in and week out. And then young people with additional needs as well. So they have their own club. That's great. And then the last little bit of work we do is with the local churches, and we want to give back to say that's where we started from, and we want to support them in just doing really good youth work as well. And then along the way, yeah, we've done escape rooms in the past. We run holiday activities in clubs. We help young people to make that difficult transition from primary school to secondary school. We run schemes for young adults who are interested in youth work, so they can spend some time with us and learn some skills. And yeah, everything in between, I think.
11: Lovely atmosphere here today. Very, very noisy. Lots of things going on. Yeah. But I'm interested that you talked about those different levels of mood.
13: Yeah,
11: you know,
13: yeah.
11: How people feel.
13: Yeah.
11: I mean, there must be times, if you're a young person, you're going to have a variety of emotions, absolutely, a variety of experiences.
13: Yeah, yeah.
11: How do you deal with all of that?
13: Well, yeah. Well, that is it's a big part of our work. It's really why we're here, to support young people through those highs and lows in life. And to be honest with you, how we do that, I think, is we do that relationally. So it's really important to us that we build strong relationships where young people can find an adult that they can speak to, that they can trust, and they can find a place that's safe for them. So if they feel comfortable and in a safe environment and with people who are interested in them and care about them, then that allows that kind of support to happen. We really want to encourage young people to have a better emotional sort of maturity, to have resilience and build better positive relationships with young people as well as with adults as well. And so if we're working on those kind of key areas of young people's life through things like one-to-one mentoring, which could be really going deep sometimes with young people, to playing a board game or pool or whatever, but being that smiling face, an open door, a bit of toast behind the bar to keep you going, whatever it takes, really. But it's all about the relationships. It's all about us being there for the long haul with young people. And that's what allows them, really, to find the help they need.
11: Mm-hmm. And it is effective.
13: Oh, absolutely, yeah. I mean, we're meeting something like about 600 young people every year.
11: Wow.
13: In each year, in and out. And it's rising all the time. And we're really seeing some amazing results. Young people who have come to us maybe being super anxious, finding it really hard to engage, And then we're seeing them maybe going off to university or finding their first job, passing their driving test. And some of these young people these are all real instances that I can remember. When we first met them, we were a long way from that. And so, it's incredible when you see some success like that break through.
11: Can I ask you one final question?
13: Of course.
11: What keeps you going then?
13: Good question. Lots of cups of tea. that helps. For us, what keeps me going is the team here. We've got an amazing team of youth workers and all the staff, volunteers who inspire us. We work together hard, and this type of work is work that you do because you've got a passion for it, because you love working with young people and you want to see them flourish. And so if you've got your eyes on the prize and that you can see some impact in the work you do, then that gets me coming back every day.
9: Dom, thank you so much for your time. Thank you.
13: Thank you.
11: And we're talking to David from Empower. Is that right?
14: Yes, correct.
11: Tell us about Empower.
14: So Empower's a project that we run at King's Arms, and it's for young people who have really struggled with school and the school system's not fitted them at all. So we run this in conjunction with TPS, and we have 7 young people this year on it who are all in year 11 and about to sit their GCSEs. Mm-hmm. And the way the project works is we just try and give them a space for these young people to actually achieve the potential they have. So they come in every day for us. We do a lot of work sort of around emotional support, well-being. Teachers from TPS come in to deliver lessons, and then they sit their exams with us, and we kind of help them with next steps for college. But it's about very much about helping these young people who've really struggled and kind of fallen by the wayside just get onto the next steps.
11: I mean, that's quite intensive, really, you know, for 7 people. It's a really big effort. I think that sounds exceptional to me, actually.
14: Thank you. Yes, it's a lot of work, but it's a lot of fun as well. And it's a real privilege to see these young people kind of, like, rediscover what they're good at. Mm-hmm. And there, so we've got one young lad who we've worked with a lot as an organisation for over the years there, but we know hasn't been in school much and struggled. And actually, we've discovered since he's been here how good he is at things like maths and science. And he's learnt that as well. And he's seen and learned more opportunities of what he might be able to do next, more than he thought.
11: Yeah, that is really good. I was going to ask you about success, but how do you keep yourself in the right kind of frame of mind for this type of work?
14: It's a really good question. It's something you have to work at constantly and be aware of that. What does help is we have a really good team here at King's Arms, both in terms of, like, needing support for things or cover for stuff, and also just for instance saying, I'm struggling with this, could you help with that there? It's not a project I do by myself. There's other staff on it as well, so that helps. And in some ways, doing it every day can be hard, but in other ways, there's a routine to it that can make it easier.
11: Mm-hmm. So you look after yourselves as well as looking after the children in this case.
14: Yeah, because if you can't do that, then you can't look after the young people anyway.
11: But it's really effective.
14: Yeah, really good. This is our 3rd year of running this program. And yeah, the last 2 years, there's young people. We still see those young people. They're at college, they're in jobs, they're working, they're happy. And when we first met them, some of them just hadn't left their bedrooms for months.
9: Now, what I find really rewarding about what you've just said is I'm on the other side of it. I'm actually a trustee at an education trust, at Bohunt Education Trust. So I get to see the bit before you.
14: Yeah.
9: I get to see the pupil disciplinaries. Yeah. And for me, it's always horrible. It's always hard for a child to be in front of you because you know that there's a background. There's always a story to everyone that comes through. Yeah. And it's really reassuring to know behind all of that, there's somebody like you that can actually bring them out. And, you know, it's so nice to hear that they're now, some of them are in jobs, they're at college and doing all right, actually.
14: Yeah. I'm also aware I'm talking to you about this as we're getting near the end of the year.
9: Yeah, it gets harder, doesn't it, at the end of the year?
14: And it does get harder at the end of the exams, and there's a lot more stress about exams. But also, already, with these young people we've had this year, we've seen how much they've grown. Whereas at the beginning of the year, when they're really struggling, and some of them are very quiet or struggling to even just make it in. We do much reduced hours, but even then, struggling to make it in, and it's a lot of work to get them to that point there. But then you see them start to transform and change. And like the school will say, when teachers come down here or the pastoral will come down and visit them, they're completely different young people down here, and so happy, and they actually engage with everything. And yeah,
9: they just need a different environment to the hustle and bustle of school, don't they?
14: Yeah, 100%. That's all it is. Yeah. They want to learn and to do well. It's not a case of laziness and not wanting to engage. All of them want to. They just couldn't at school.
9: Yeah.
14: As much as they tried.
9: Yeah.
11: Fantastic. But I need to ask you the obvious question. Your hat and your shorts. What's all that about?
14: So partly, I thought it would be warmer today than it is. So I'm slightly regretting some choices. So yeah. It's just something that I'm comfortable in wearing around here in that way. And that helps the young people feel comfortable as well. Especially with a thing like a school program, like Empower is, we're very clear. They don't have to wear school uniform. We just want them here and to know that they're safe and welcome here and they can show up however they like. Sometimes they've shown up in pyjamas. That's fine. It's all good either way. So it's very much about us wanting to sort of model that vibe for the young people as well.
11: Mm-hmm. And from the noise we can hear outside and from the general atmosphere we've already experienced, I think you're doing a great job.
14: Thank you. Yeah.
6: It's the Peapod, on location around the Petersphere. Shine
9: Radio. Right then, so we've got some young people with us, which is absolutely wonderful. I'm glad to have a chat to them. And some of you are volunteers, I believe, and you also come because you love it here. So what do you like about the King's Arms then?
15: So I started coming to the Young Carers programme, and it was a really helpful place for me to be around other young people without having to explain why I was struggling. Like, they automatically got it, so I knew that it was kind of a place where I could relax without feeling like people would judge me for having like a struggle that's like not really like normal for like other young people. Mm-hmm. Yeah.
11: Can I ask you a question about what do you mean by a young carer? I know what it means, but it means so much to different people, doesn't it?
15: Yeah. So it's, I guess, anyone like under 18 who looks after any kind of like a family member or sometimes a friend who has like a disability or addiction or health condition. I look after my younger sibling who has autism. What's so nice about care is that there's so many different experiences. Some people care for parents with physical conditions, but even within like the diversity, we can all still understand, even if we haven't had the exact same experience, which is really nice.
9: We're being very lazy here, listeners. We're actually sitting on a sofa at the moment because I'm tired. So what do you like about the King's Arms?
16: I just, you know, just like the staff and the people here, they're just really nice.
9: Yeah. How long have you been coming here?
16: I think about maybe a year.
9: Yeah. Listening to it out here, it sounds like you're having a ball here. You sound like you have a great fun. So what sort of things do you do here? I can smell some gorgeous cooking. Is that something that you do here?
16: Yeah. We bake and which mostly, like...
9: I've seen your kitchen. It's very nice. I'd quite like your kitchen in my house, actually.
16: And we also just like... Some people just like to run around.
9: Yeah, I can see that. I can see that.
11: Yeah. Can I ask you, how important is it to you to come here?
16: I think it's, like, pretty important because it's, like, mostly the time I get to see my friends with being in school and all that.
9: That's important, isn't it, to have your friends around you? I can't do without my friends. Good old natter over a cup of tea. I guess it is a cup of squash here for you. But so let's move round then. So, King's Arms, how long have you been here?
17: Nearly 4 years.
9: 4 years, gosh. And what brought you to the King's Arms?
17: I used to do a group during school.
9: Yeah, and you just carried on after that?
17: Yeah.
9: Is that what you do? So, yeah, so what do you like about coming here?
17: Seeing my friends and having a good relationship with the staff members.
9: Yeah.
11: And let me ask you, why is that important?
17: Giving me hope for, like, the future and stuff.
9: That's a really interesting statement, isn't it? What do you want to do when you leave school? What would you like to do? What's your chosen career?
17: Become a practitioner in early years.
9: Wow. That's impressive.
11: And I think experience here is going to set you up for that, isn't it?
17: Yeah.
9: Good question. What do you want to do when you get to the point of thinking about your career?
15: Not
9: to put anybody on the spot or anything here, but
15: I'd like to go into social policy in the charity sector. I left school after 6 weeks of A-levels, and most of my time was spent here volunteering, and that helped me to become a lot more confident in talking to people and kind of, yeah, just putting myself out there after, like, struggling at school. So I now kind of, I'm a youth panelist at, like, different charities, and that has, it's given me, like, a new kind of path into that kind of sector. I'm going to study sociology in September at uni, which will hopefully kind of give me a bit more of an idea of, like, specifically what I'd like to do.
9: That's amazing. I have to say, volunteering is, well, we know, don't we, Mike? Because this is what we are. We're volunteers. Neither of us knew what we were doing when we first arrived.
18: That's very true.
9: But we've learned so much. And I think it does give you confidence to actually realise that you can do a lot more. Go on then. What would you like to do when you get to the point of your career?
16: I really want to be a paediatric therapist. So I'm going to go to college, do some early years, and then go to uni.
9: Great ambitions here, Mike, don't you think?
18: Well, first of all, I think you're very brave being able to speak out like this, because people need to know about this is what's going on, you know, in Petersfield, what's happening in our schools. So it's good that somebody like you has found a voice, well, you as well, and you know, to tell us what goes on here. But you would recommend this, would you then, coming to the King's Arms?
16: Yeah, I would. This place is, like, really lovely. Everyone's just really kind and very welcoming.
18: And you think that's something you need in your life?
16: Yeah.
9: Girls, thank you so much for spending some time with us. Great to hear from you. And we'll let you go and have some fun now. Thank you.
18: Fantastic. Thank you. Coming up, we'll hear more from the staff and volunteers from the King's Arms. But first, here's your What's On guide for the Petersfield this week.
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19: 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Shine
9: Radio. Right, I've got three young gentlemen with us now. We've had three young ladies. It's time for the boys now. So now, you are all part of the after-school club, I believe. Is that right?
21: Yeah, that's correct, yeah.
9: Tell me, what is the after-school club?
21: So, after-school at KA is just like, it's on specific days of the week, through specific times. You come here after school, you chill out, you play games, Monopoly, Lego, you can buy some food from the shop, you can make new friends. It's really great. You get to meet new people as well. And KA doesn't just do after-school club. They do, like, off-site events, so barbecues, festivals, stuff like that. And you can go to that during the summer holidays or Christmas holidays, etc.
18: And can I ask you, why is that an important thing?
21: When you start going to upper school of secondary school, you start, like, realising you're, like, a lot more stressed, and KA kind of relieves that. It's just like, it's a place to get away from stress.
9: Your friends are nodding over here, is that right?
22: Yeah, I completely agree. It's really fun to just come to KA and play games and, like, pool or board games and stuff like that, and beat your friends at it.
21: 10 games in a row.
18: And is that why you come along here as well?
22: Yeah. Suppose so.
9: Very reserved,
18: very
9: there, Mike.
18: Clearly, very chilled out about the whole thing. But it works, does it?
22: Yeah. Very well.
9: the things that you said you do, like play board games, Monopoly and everything, it's really interesting that you didn't talk about gaming and all console. The rest of it. Console, that's the word I was looking for, console.
21: I mean, I don't know why, when you're at KA, you don't really have, like, a big urge to play a console. You kind of have, like, a bigger urge to interact with your friends and, like, talk to them and play physical games with them. Yeah. Because I don't want to sound rude here, but, like, when our parents were younger, they obviously didn't have stuff like that, so they had to interact. But my dad, like, drills into me that you should, like, socialise with your friends. And sometimes at home I find that because I'm a huge gamer. I don't go outside, to be fair. But, like, I do. But he, like, drills into me that you should socialise, and KA is, like, a really good way to do that.
9: Do you remember Tetris? Or what was it? No, Space... Yeah. We had to load all our games up. It used to take about an hour to do. No, we had... I'm going way back. I'm going into cassette players, which you probably will see in the archives now.
21: I have a Walkman, so I have a lot of hard media. So I have a record player, and I have vinyls, because I find that really interesting. Like, before I was called in here, I was listening to music on my phone. So music I find interesting. I have my dad's old Walkman, I have loads of cassettes.
18: Can I ask each of you, then, to say one thing about why the King's Arms is good for you?
0: That's a good question, I'm not really sure. No, not really, I kind of just got called in.
1: Yeah. Just fun.
0: Well, you're not fun. Look at you.
4: Okay, and why do you come here then? What's the best thing from your point of view?
23: Beating my friends at board games.
1: I'm going to punch you.
23: No, socialising and playing board games is probably two of the main things.
9: Okay.
21: Two reasons. Again, coming here, socialising with my friends, but we used to come here a lot for somebody called Sue, who's still here, but she doesn't do after school anymore. And she's just, like, the sweetest person ever. She's so nice. She's really, like, chilled out. She's just relaxed. She used to mentor me. So,
22: it's not even Yeah, it's not even just the students here. It's the staff is also great as well.
4: Yeah. I can see you're the comedian of the group, actually. Yeah.
0: No, I'm just stupid.
21: Yeah, Sue's great, because, like, I don't see her as much as I do now. I have seen her, like, rarely sometimes, but, yeah, she's great to catch up with. She's just really nice.
9: Do you know what? You guys, you've been really entertaining. Thank you so much for your time. I'll let you go back to your board games, then.
4: Yeah. Brilliant. Yes. Yeah, thanks, guys.
9: Thank you very much. Thank you.
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24: 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Go somewhere else, but I always come back home. It's home.
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4: And now we're talking to Sarah about young carers. What does the King's Arm do for young carers?
25: So we run the Young Carers Programme for the whole of East Hants. So we're East Hants Young Carers, and we cover... we have our centre here in Petersfield, also in Alton, and young carers can come to club nights and have respite from their caring roles. They can really learn about what it means to be a young carer, and most importantly, they get to share that experience with other people who are in the same boat as them, mm-hmm. and really get to meet people who are going through the same challenges and facing the same difficulties that they just don't get in their regular peer group.
4: But what kind of burdens do young carers actually face in your experience?
25: So I think a lot of the time there's a bit of a stigma or a stereotype around young carers. On our program, it's 8 to 18, and it can be, I think, a lot of the time people think have a very set view of what they consider a young carer, but actually it's much wider ranging than that. So we have young people who are caring for siblings who have autism or ADHD or emotional behavioural challenges that really impact them at home. We have people who are caring for their parents or grandparents even with physical disabilities, mental health struggles and addiction, substance abuse. So a whole range of conditions that can really just really impact that young person's life, from being able to get to school on time, to get their homework done, to having to care for younger siblings at home. The emotional burden of having to be a carer is really significant.
4: Yeah, especially at such a young age, you said from 8 years old upwards.
25: Yeah, and of course you know, they're caring before they're eight. They don't just suddenly turn eight, and they're doing this from a very young age, but we take them on at eight onto our program. But yeah, they have to grow up quickly. They have to learn to put other people's needs first, which if you're not in that situation, like, you don't have that experience.
18: I've come across before this point about young carers can sometimes run into difficulties at school, especially with arriving on time for the reasons you just explained. Is that something that you would take up?
25: Yeah, so we try to work with schools where we can to encourage them to identify who their young carers are. I think there were some statistics which indicated that there's maybe as many as two per class in a regular school. So there's a lot of young carers who are maybe hidden. So we work with schools to try and identify who those might be, and then trying to get the schools to support them. So it could be in terms of lateness, if they're having to take other siblings to school. It could also be if there's been a situation at home in the night and no one slept. Someone's kicked off, had a meltdown, and it's all been really chaotic. That young person then has to get up and go to school and learn, and they're shattered. So it's that understanding from the school that why they might be feeling so tired, or why they might not have had someone listen to them read, or why they might not have got their homework done. Just the compassion for that. And it's not saying that it's you can just get away with never doing your homework, but the understanding, I think, of what their life is like at home.
18: Mm-hmm.
9: There's more young carers than people think, isn't there?
25: Oh, yeah, absolutely.
9: Because it's something that people don't realise. Obviously, behind closed doors, you just think it's the normal family unit. But actually, there's a huge amount of young people doing a lot of things, as you just say, over and above what a normal child should be doing at that age.
25: Yeah, I think it takes a lot of bravery for parents to agree to be referred, for their child to be referred to us, because no one wants their child to be a young carer. No one wants to feel like their young person is having to do those extra tasks or have to put someone else first. Everyone wants, as a parent, you want to give everything to your child, but in certain families, it's not possible, and it's not a failing on them. It's just, this is an opportunity to give that space for the young carer to really have their own space, their own time to kind of offload and be a child and do regular kid things, really, in a safe space.
18: I think that's a really good approach, actually, to allow a child to be a child. It sounds staggering to people who must be listening to this right now, to allow that time for a child to be a child.
25: For me, it's that is a really important part, but by far the best part of this program is when you see two young people and they realize that they're in the same boat, and they share that, oh, my brother has this girl, and oh, really, so does mine. And then this commonality and this common ground, they finally find someone that gets it and that experiences life the way they do. By far, that's the best part of the job. Mm-hmm.
18: Yeah, you certainly enjoy it, I can tell.
25: Yeah, I do.
9: I think this has been absolutely enlightening, and something that the King's Arms does so, so well. Thank you for sharing it with us. Thank you so much. Thank you.
25: Thank you for coming to see us.
9: Thank you.
18: Thank you.
9: We'd love to hear from you. If you've got a story you'd like us to cover, or just want to say hello, you can call or WhatsApp us on 01730 555 500, or send an email to team@shineradio.uk.
18: That's all from the Peapod this week, and what a great way to spend an afternoon at the King's Arms.
9: Huge thanks to all the staff, the volunteers, and most of all the young people that came to join us.
18: Our thanks to our editor Stephen Martin and the Shine Radio team. So until next time,
9: bye.
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10: 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As well as the reduced travel time, going to Petersfield's urgent treatment centre means that you will likely face lower waiting times than if you went to the emergency department at QA in Portsmouth. So you help yourself and you're helping the NHS.
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1: Arsenal fans paint the town red, literally, as hundreds of thousands lined the streets of North London to celebrate the club winning the Premier League. Mikel Arteta's title-winning team began their near six-mile route at 2 p.m, just 18 hours after their Champions League heartbreak against Paris Saint-Germain on penalties. Elsewhere, Manchester City have completed a domestic double with a 4-0 Women's FA Cup final win over Brighton at Wembley. The win marks their first major trophy since losing the final to Chelsea 4 years ago. Heavy rains threatened to delay the search for two people missing in a flooded cave in Laos. It's after the rescue of five other people who were trapped underground for more than a week. And social media star and Britain's Got Talent judge KSI has announced he's leaving the YouTube collective The Sidemen. The 32-year-old says he needs to focus on his health. That's the latest from Radio News Hub. I'm Grace McIntosh.
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0: Petersfield's weather with Hector's, where gentlemen and now ladies can step out in style, whatever the weather.
4: Here in Petersfield, with some heavier clouds through the midday, becoming clearer through the afternoon. Through the rest of the night, conditions are forecast to remain dry and mild, with temperatures resting by midnight around 13 degrees Celsius. Once into Monday, with highs of 20 and lows of 14 degrees Celsius, starting the day with a mix of cloud and sun. As we head into lunch, more overcast skies are expected to gather, with some possible rain developing by around 1 p.m. which will increase through the later afternoon and night, with rainfall expected to be at its heaviest by 11 p.m. and last through the rest of the night into Tuesday.
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6: 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My name's Mandy P, and you are most welcome. It's great to have you along. We are going to kick it off with Ems and the Mighty Z All Stars.
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Ward Thomas and Carry You Home, the lovely sisters from Petersfield. 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And before that, the lovely M's and the Mighty Z All-Stars are magnificent. How are you? Are you magnificent? Are you? It's great to have your ears this very show. And my name's Mandy P, and this is Shine Radio, and the local showcase brings you the best of all the local talent. Now, up next, it's a brilliant band from Southampton. They are Delugo Kentucky.

The Farrago and Amber, a fabulous track they wrote in lockdown. Do you remember that? Lockdown, yeah, they did a fantastic video. Check it out. Amber, the Farrago on YouTube. And before that, we had the fabulous, the wonderful Deluga Kensky. Okay, are you ready for this? D-L-U-G-O-K-E-C-K-I. But it is pronounced Deluga Kensky, I can assure you. And their track was Sure. They're a brilliant band. I've seen them loads of times in the Hampshire area. And check them out as well, Deluga Kensky, on Facebook and all those places. Yeah, how you doing? It's Mandy P. It's the local showcase. And now, if you fancy going out and about, seeing some live music, the Square Brewery always comes up trumps on the 10th of April, which is tomorrow. We have Jamie B live music in the Square Brewery. And on Saturday, we have At the Bar. That's not just going to the bar. It's called a band. It's a band called At the Bar. So check them out at Square Brewery if you fancy it. Up next, it's the fab. It's the wonderful Ella Conder.

Alice Milburn and Almost Like Being in Love. And of course, Alice was a guest here on the local showcase a few weeks ago. She was chatting to us all about her jazz nights down at the Vaults in Southsea, and also how she's off on some posh yacht to do some singing for a very nice group of people out in the Caribbean, I think, or somewhere fancy. Very nice. So Alice Milburn is where you need to find her. Wonderful, wonderful singer. Absolutely beautiful voice. It's Mandy P. Now, if you fancy getting in touch with the show, if you fancy getting on, send us your music via our website, which is shineradio.uk. Go to the local showcase page.

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1: The absolutely sublime Astrid M, from originally from Bordeaux and now based in Hailing Island, and unapologetic, absolutely lovely. Hi to you, Astrid. And before that, the wonderful from A Twisted Mind and Lost Souls. They are from Chichester punk band. And good hi, good hi. Hello. What kind of language is that? Hello to you guys. Johnny Roster. Hope you're doing well. I hope you're fine. And it'd be great to have a chat with you for the show sometime very, very soon. Now, talking of Astrid M, as we just did, she's from Bordeaux, and I'm off to the French Alps next week. So if you fancy speaking French, send us a voice message to team@shrineradio.uk. Send us an email. We'd love to hear from you, or give us a call. Petersfield 555 500. Yeah, we'd love to hear from you. Now, I must tell you about some more live stuff coming up in the Petersphere down at the Folly Wine Bar this very Friday, as in the 10th of April. We have John and Simon live. Yeah, John and Simon are on down at the Folly Wine Bar. So check that out. That's going to be great, isn't it? A nice bit of live music on a Friday night. What is not to like? Up next, it's a brilliant Jenny June. And take my...

authors and honesty, and before that the lovely Jenny June and Take My Hand. How you doing? It's Mandy P. Now I must tell you about something happened to me today. I was in a car park in a local supermarket, and this lady came up to me and she said, "Oh, how do you know that radio station?" I said, "Well, I used to be on it." And she went, "And how do you know that one? Because I've got stickers. Do you remember stickers on your car stickers? Yeah, that you used to get for radio stations back in the day." Absolutely love a car sticker. Anyway, she was really interested in the radio and also why there aren't enough ladies on the radio as girls. More girl DJs, she said. More female DJs. And I said, thank you very much for saying that. You know, I mean, it's not that often that you meet a massive radio fan these days. I don't want to sound like an old crock, but, you know, with all the different ways of listening to music, it's really, really nice to meet a radio enthusiast. Anyway, we are also Shine Radio. We are on DAB. But, you know, if you're really into your radio, why don't you volunteer for Shine Radio? Go on our website, shineradio.uk, and there's a link somewhere that says how you can volunteer with our wonderful radio station. Get on it if you fancy it. It's Mandy P, Shine Radio. It's a local showcase. Here comes Million Pebble Beach.

Becky Brown and the Star Brown is a star from Hampshire, and you can get her on Instagram at Becky Brown Official. Fantastic stuff. What a lovely, upcoming, brilliant musical star she is. And I'm going to leave you now. Thank you so much for your ears. Thank you to all the brilliant local artists on the local showcase. I've been Mandy P, and I will see you next time. I'm off to the slopes. I'm going to leave you with Panic. Let's hope I don't panic on the slopes. See you next time. Take care. Bye.

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1: Arsenal have put their Champions League disappointment behind them as fans lined the streets of North London for an open-top bus parade. The Gunners had been hoping for a double celebration by following up their league success with a first Champions League trophy, but lost to Paris Saint-Germain on penalties in Budapest. Captain Martin Odegaard was the first player to board the bus, proudly holding the Premier League trophy. Over in France, more than 200 people have been injured and 780 others have been arrested after clashes between football fans and police. That's following Paris Saint-Germain's victory against Arsenal. There was similar violence when PSG won the same trophy last year. Two people have been arrested after a huge car meet-up in Aberdeen involving around 700 vehicles. It happened on Saturday evening. Officers issued multiple fines and three cars were seized. Ireland has been paying tribute to Holocaust survivor Tommy Reichenthal, who's died aged 90. Taoiseach Michael Martin led condolences, remembering Mr. Reichenthal, who, after moving to Ireland in the 50s, dedicated his life to educating others about the Holocaust and speaking out against hatred. Social media star KSI says he's leaving the YouTube collective Sidemen. He took to the streaming platform to announce his departure and thank his fellow creators.
2: For almost half my life, the Sidemen have been my second family. We've grown up together. We've travelled the world together. We built something that none of us ever thought was possible.
1: The 32-year-old, whose real name, Olajide Olatunji, has made football, comedy and challenge videos with the group since 2013. And if you've been enjoying the heat, make the most of it, as forecasters say June will begin with heavy rain for many of us. From Radio News Hub, I'm Grace McIntosh.
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0: Petersfield's weather with Hector's, where gentlemen and now ladies can step out in style, whatever the weather.
4: Here in Petersfield, with some heavier clouds through the midday, becoming clearer through the afternoon. Through the rest of the night, conditions are forecast to remain dry and mild, with temperatures resting by midnight around 13 degrees Celsius. Once into Monday, with highs of 20 and lows of 14 degrees Celsius, starting the day with a mix of cloud and sun. As we head into lunch, more overcast skies are expected to gather, with some possible rain developing by around 1 p.m, which will increase through the later afternoon and night, with rainfall expected to be at its heaviest by 11 p.m. and last through the rest of the night into Tuesday.
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5: Hello, good evening and welcome to Showtime, the show where you're played musical theatre hits from the silver screen, Broadway and the West End. And I know you love musical theatre, otherwise you won't be listening in right now. Just like me, I love musical theatre. I actually did study it once upon a time, many, many moons ago, and I absolutely loved performing. I still love singing and might occasionally break out into song. So if I do, forgive me. I hope not to ruin the song for you, and I won't sing very much of it. But sometimes it's just involuntary. I cannot help myself. Well, anyway, this evening I've got some really fantastic songs lined up for you from really great musicals like The Bodyguard, My Fair Lady, 42nd Street, The Choir of Man, Cabaret, Les Miserables, West Side Story, which is one of my favourites, Beauty and the Beast, Carousel, and many, many, many more. But I think I'm going to start tonight's show with a song from a musical that was actually officially confirmed in February 2012, a few days after, a singer's death. And the singer actually starred in the film, a 1992 film called The Bodyguard. And the musical is of the same name. Now, of course, that singer was Whitney Houston. Now, the score to the musical features songs recorded by the late Whitney Houston, including One Moment in Time, I Want to Dance with Somebody, Dolly Parton's I Will Always Love You. And the show began its previews at the Adelphi Theatre in London's West End on the 6th of November 2012. Sorry, not 20. 2012, and it officially opened on the 5th of December 2012. It's currently on tour and it will be in Woking in the summer of this year and later on in Southampton. So do get onto the official Bodyguard website, musical website, and have a look at the dates and see if you can book some tickets. Anyway, back to the show. Here comes the song, I Will Always Love You.

And that was, of course, Wouldn't It Be Lovely from My Fair Lady, which was a musical with book and lyrics by Alan J. Lerner and music by Frederick Lowe. And, of course, the story is based on George Bernard Shaw's 1913 play Pygmalion. Now, the musical, I think it was first on Broadway in 1956, and it was a huge success where it won 6 Tony Awards, including Best Musical. It also set the record for the longest-running musical on Broadway up to that time. And following that was the hit London production. And not to forget to mention that Rex Harrison and Julie Andrews starred in both productions. And, of course, there have been many revivals since, and the 1964 film version, which won the Academy Award for Best Picture and, of course, starred the lovely Audrey Hepburn. Coming up next, it's Kiss Me, Kate. Now, this premiered in 1948, and it was Cole Porter's only show to run for more than 1,000 performances on Broadway. In the following year, in 1949, it won the first Tony Award for Best Musical. Here comes the song, another opening, another show.

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0: I bet that got your toes tapping. That was, of course, We're in the Money from 42nd Street, 1980 stage musical with book by Michael Stewart and Mark Bramble. The lyrics were written by Al Dubin and Johnny Mercer, and the music was written by Harry Warren. The Broadway production won the Tony Award for Best Musical and Best Choreography, and it became a long-running hit. Coming up next, we're moving to more modern times. Even though 1980s is fairly modern, I mean, I was certainly at school then, so quite a while back, but still fairly modern. So The Choir of Man is a British musical created by Nick Dudson and Andrew Kay, and it's set in a traditional British or Irish pub, and it actually features a working on stage bar, which they actually pour pints from for the audience during the performance. I've never been to see this, but next time it's on, I'm definitely going. Here comes the song, Save Tonight, Wake Me Up.
1: Most pubs have a football team, a darts team, an intimidatingly vast array of weirdly named real ales. Chaps? This pub has a choir, always has, and we are the current class. We are the Choir of

0: You must have recognised that one. That was, of course, Little Girls from the musical Annie. I do love that musical. Have you seen the recent film version? Well, not so recent, but it was fairly recent. It's the newest adaptation of the original film Annie, and it starred Cameron Diaz. What did you think of it if you've seen it? Did you prefer it to the original? I personally preferred the original, but then I tend to always prefer the originals. And I'm probably showing my age now and the mentality, which comes sort of being slightly older. We always seem to think things that we saw in our childhood are the best. But I think in this case, it was fairly true. I still think the original was fantastic. Coming up next, it's a Disney favourite in our household. It's a little bit of Moana, and the song is Shiny.
1: Well, Tamatoa hasn't always been this glam.

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leave your troubles outside. 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
1: Heidi, Christina, Mousy, Helga, Betty, und Inge.
0: Each and every one a virgin. You don't

Welcome there from the musical Cabaret. The original Broadway production opened on the 10th of November 1966 at the Broadhurst Theatre in New York City, and it became a box office hit, running for 1,166 performances and winning 8 Tony Awards. Coming up next, it's London's West End second longest running musical of all time. It's Les Miserables, and I do love this song. It's the Love Montage.

0: would you climb a hill?
1: Anything.
0: A wheel of daffodil?
1: Anything.
0: Leave me all your will?
1: Anything.
0: Even fight my bill?
1: What, fisticuffs?

0: Did you enjoy that? I did. I love that musical. It was, of course, I'd Do Anything from Oliver, a stage musical with book, music and lyrics by Lionel Bart. Now, the musical, of course, is based on the 1838 novel Oliver Twist by Charles Dickens, which I also loved reading as well as a youngster. I've got another song, or maybe it could fit in two more before the news. But don't go anywhere, because I will be back after the news with more musical theatre hits from the silver screen, Broadway and the West End. But for now, I'm going to play out West Side Story, which is one of my favourite musicals of all time. That and Blood Brothers, Starlight Express, Cats, Phantom of the Opera, oh, and so many others. Just hard to choose, isn't it? Here comes a song, Call.
1: You want to live in this lousy world? 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
1: I want to bust. 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
1: Go cool. 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
1: Arsenal fans have painted the town red, quite literally, as hundreds of thousands lined the streets of North London to celebrate the club winning the Premier League for the first time in 22 years. Mikel Arteta's title-winning team began their near six-mile route at 2 p.m, just 18 hours after their Champions League heartbreak against Paris Saint-Germain on penalties. While official celebrations are now over, the party looks like it will continue well into the evening. Elsewhere, French police have arrested nearly 800 people after violent disorder broke out across Paris and other cities following Paris Saint-Germain's victory. Interior Minister Laurent Nunez said 57 police officers were injured. Authorities say the situation has now been largely brought under control. A nationwide survey has found one in four young people gamble to pay their bills. The report found there's been an increase in young people gambling frequently, or during major sporting events like the World Cup.
2: Now, for most people, that's harmless fun, and most people will gamble responsibly. But what our research shows is that one in three young adults who've bet on tournaments before

0: must find it genuinely difficult to avoid gambling once it kicks off.
1: The parents of a teenager who died from an allergic reaction after eating a Pret baguette have launched a £10 million prize into allergy research. Natasha Ednan Laperouse died in July 2016. Natasha's foundation says the funding is the largest ever awarded for food allergy research in the UK and aims to help create a future without allergies. And Manchester City have completed a domestic double with a 4-0 Women's FA Cup final win over Brighton at Wembley. That's the latest from Radio News Hub. I'm Grace McIntosh.
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3: Petersfield's weather with Hector's, where gentlemen and now ladies can step out in style, whatever the weather.
4: Here in Petersfield, with some heavier clouds through the midday, becoming clearer through the afternoon. Through the rest of the night, conditions are forecast to remain dry and mild, with temperatures resting by midnight around 13 degrees Celsius. Once into Monday, with highs of 20 and lows of 14 degrees Celsius, starting the day with a mix of cloud and sun. As we head into lunch, more overcast skies are expected to gather, with some possible rain developing by around 1 p.m, which will increase through the later afternoon and night, with rainfall expected to be at its heaviest by 11 p.m. and last through the rest of the night into Tuesday.
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5: Hello, welcome back. And if you're joining for the first time, welcome to Showtime. It's the show where we play you musical theatre hits from the silver screen, Broadway and the West End, because we love musical theatre here in the Petersphere. And I'm so glad that you do, otherwise I wouldn't be able to host this show. And I love the genre. I always have done since I was a little girl. And you'll always catch me belting out a show tune, whether it's in the shower, around my kitchen, or at karaoke somewhere. And I'm going to start this hour with a song from a London musical called Sweeney Todd, The Demon Barber. And the song is called No Place Like London. And there really isn't, for me anyway, because that's where all my friends and family are. But I'm so glad to have moved here to the Petersphere, because this is my second home. But anyway, here comes the song, No Place Like London.

It's a hole in the world like a great black pit, and the vermin of the world inhabit it, and its morals aren't worth what a pig could spit, and it goes by the name of London. At the top of the hole sit a privileged few, making mock of the vermin in the lower zoo, turning beauty into filth and greed. I too have sailed the world and seen its wonders, for the cruelty of men is as wondrous as Peru.

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0: There's a hole in the world at the Great Black Pit. 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

0: And that was, of course, A Million Dreams from The Greatest Showman, one of the greatest musical films I've ever seen. And coming up next, it's Jersey Boys, and you will recognise this song. It's December 1963. Oh, what a night.
1: It's a season of firsts. John Glenn is the first American to orbit the Earth. We go out on our first cross-country tour. The label's raking it in, so they send over some girls when we hit Chicago at Christmas. And that night,

fantastic music and a fantastic song there, which was actually written by Elton John, and it's from The Lion King. Now, the song is called They Live In You, and The Lion King is Broadway's third longest running show in its history and the highest grossing Broadway production of all time, having grossed more than $2 billion. Now, it's currently being performed at the London Lyceum Theatre, so if you haven't seen it, do get yourself along there and watch it. It is really a truly splendid and let's just say magical production. The choreography, the music, the colours, the puppetry and the singing, just really out of this world. Coming up next, we're heading back in time to, well, I watched this when I was a little girl, when VCRs were still out. My dad had it on video. It's Seven Brides for Seven Brothers, and the song is Goin' Cotton.

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She gives you kinda half a smile. 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
0: Pile is dark.
2: Yeah.
0: And you're longing for a fondom.
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0: Or something. Think how terrible that would have been. It's a good thing I got home from work on time. I'm telling you that. I'm telling you that.
2: Funny honey of mine.
1: Name of deceased Fred Casely.
0: Fred Casely? How could he be a burglar? My wife knows him. He sold us our furniture. He gave us 10% off.

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And coming up next, we're going to keep with that kind of jazzy type music with Too Darn Hot from Kiss Me Kate.

0: with my baby tonight. 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
1: Crazy, man.
0: I'd like to sup with my baby tonight. Refill the cup with my baby tonight. But I ain't up to my baby tonight, 'cause it's too darn hot.
1: Yeah.
0: It's too darn hot. 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I'd like to coo with my baby tonight. And pitch the woo with my baby tonight. I'd like to coo with my baby tonight and pitch the woo with my baby tonight. But sister, you

Oh, I just love the way he says that. Oh, fantastic. That was Dentist from Little Shop of Horrors, and it's really popular with schools and other amateur theatre groups because of its small cast. So perhaps you could let some of the theatre production groups here in the Petersphere just give them a bit of a nudge to put on a show for us. Or perhaps, you know, if it is already being performed somewhere, then do let me know so I can mention it here on the show. Coming up next, it's a song from South Pacific. Now, South Pacific is a musical that was composed by Richard Rodgers and the lyrics by Oscar Hammerstein too. And it's actually a book by Hammerstein and Joshua Logan as well. Now, the performance premiered in 1949 on Broadway, and it was an immediate hit, running for 1,925 performances. Here comes that song, I'm sure you know it. It's I'm Gonna Wash That Man Right Out of My Hair.

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1: I'm limited. Just look at me.

0: And that was, of course, For Good from the musical Wicked. And my daughter loves singing the songs from that musical. And you'll often hear her singing along at the Petersfield Church's karaoke and chess mornings, which are run at St. Peter's Church on the first Sunday of every month from 11 a.m. And it is truly a lovely morning. So bring your kids along and let them have a sing-song. They can pick whatever song they like and you can get up and sing too. There's food out as well for the kids and adults alike, and teas and coffees too. And coming up next, it's the song We Will Rock You from the musical of the same name, We Will Rock You.
1: Chief, chief, chief, chief, chief, chief, chief, chief, chief, chief, chief, chief, chief, chief, chief, chief, chief, chief, chief, chief, chief, chief, chief, chief, chief, chief, chief, chief, chief, chief, chief, chief, chief, chief, chief, chief, chief, chief, chief, chief, chief, chief, chief, chief, chief, chief, chief, chief, chief, chief, chief, chief, chief, chief, chief, chief, chief, chief, chief, chief, chief, chief, chief, chief, chief, chief, chief, chief, chief, chief, chief, chief, chief, chief, chief, chief, chief, chief, chief, chief, chief, chief, chief, chief, chief, chief, chief, chief, chief, chief, chief, chief, chief, chief, chief, chief, chief, chief, chief, chief, chief, chief, chief, chief, chief, chief, chief, chief, chief, chief, chief, chief, chief, chief, chief, chief, chief, chief, chief, chief, chief, chief, chief, chief, chief, chief

0: You must have recognised that song. That was, of course, Can't Help Falling in Love, and it's from the musical All Shook Up. And if you're an Elvis Presley fan, I love him, then you'll love the musical because it sings the songs from his songbook. Now, we should have time for a couple more songs. Definitely, I will be playing for you a song from the musical Wonderful Town called Darling Eileen. If you don't know it, I'm sure you will recognise it once it starts playing. And we may have time for a song from The Addams Family and Aladdin. I just want to thank you before I sign off for keeping me company this evening. I hope you've enjoyed the show. I certainly have enjoyed listening to the songs with you. If you have enjoyed yourself tonight, then do join me next week from the same time at 7 p.m. for more musical theatre hits from the Silver Screen, Broadway and the West End. Now, just because this show is finishing, the entertainment will be continuing here on Shine Radio because Ian Crossman will be on next with the Brighter Minds quiz. So why not get your pens and papers ready and see how many of his questions you can answer correctly. Have a wonderful rest of tonight, and until next week, take care.
1: If I show you the conga, will you give me the interview? It's very simple, really. It's just a 1, 2, 3, kick. 1, 2, 3. Well, look, 1, 2, 3, kick. 1, 2, 3, kick. 1, 2. What are you doing? Think of the USA, NRA, TVA. What do you think of our Mother's Day? What do you think of the
2: conga?
1: What do you think of our native squaws, charge d'ors, warden laws? What's your opinion of Santa Claus? What do you think of the
2: conga?

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0: Wait! 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Wednesday with a crossbow, and she looked like Diana the Huntress.
1: Who?
2: He's just expressing himself, dear. Expressing is the poet's art. Just simply say what's in your heart.

he seems like a nice young man. 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What do you mean not right for each other? Was Napoleon right for Josephine? Was nausea right for Dramamine? Were the 80s right for the drum machine? Who's to say? Who's to say? Was ballet right for Balanchine? Was polio right for the soft vaccine? 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Who's to say? One normal night is a perilous trick. Normal is hard to attain. Children are crazy and parents are quick. Passions are hard to explain. But this is their moment and this is your chance. So if you don't want to remain, start singing of love.

you're among every culture and tongue. It's chaotic, but hey, it's home. When the wind's from the east and the sun's from the west and the sand in the glass is right,

0: Having enjoyed the show tunes, why not put your general knowledge to the test with two rounds of questions and the never-ending quiz? It's all on the way in the Brighter Minds quiz with me, Ian Crossman, coming right up after the news.
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2: Arsenal fans have painted the town red, quite literally, as hundreds of thousands lined the streets of North London to celebrate the club winning the Premier League for the first time in 22 years. Mikel Arteta's title-winning team began their near six-mile route at 2 p.m, just 18 hours after their Champions League heartbreak against Paris Saint-Germain on penalties. While official celebrations are now over, the party looks like it will continue well into the evening. Elsewhere, French police have arrested nearly 800 people after violent disorder broke out across Paris and other cities following Paris Saint-Germain's victory. Interior Minister Lauren Nunez said 57 police officers were injured. Authorities say the situation has now been largely brought under control. A nationwide survey has found one in four young people gamble to pay their bills. The report found there's been an increase in young people gambling frequently. Mark Weiss, the director of external affairs at GamCare, says people bet more during major sporting events like the World Cup.
3: For most people, that's harmless fun, and most people will gamble responsibly. But what our research shows is that one in three young adults who've bet on tournaments before tell us they find it genuinely difficult to avoid gambling once it kicks off.
2: The parents of a teenager who died from an allergic reaction after eating

0: A Pret Baguette have launched a £10 million prize into allergy research. Natasha Ednan-Laperouse died in July 2016. Natasha's foundation says the funding is the largest ever awarded for food allergy research in the UK and aims to help create a future without allergies. And Manchester City have completed a domestic double with a 4-0 Women's FA Cup final win over Brighton at Wembley. That's the latest from Radio News Hub. I'm Grace McIntosh.
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3: Petersfield's weather with Hector's, where gentlemen and now ladies can step out in style, whatever the weather.
4: Here in Petersfield, with some heavier clouds through the midday, becoming clearer through the afternoon. Through the rest of the night, conditions are forecast to remain dry and mild, with temperatures resting by midnight around 13 degrees Celsius. Once into Monday, with highs of 20 and lows of 14 degrees Celsius, starting the day with a mix of cloud and sun. As we head into lunch, more overcast skies are expected to gather, with some possible rain developing by around 1 p.m, which will increase through the later afternoon and night, with rainfall expected to be at its heaviest by 11 p.m. and last through the rest of the night into Tuesday.
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5: Hello there. Yes, it is quiz time. Welcome along to the Brighter Minds Quiz. It's Ian Crossman here with you for the next 2 hours for a little bit of quizzing fun. So why not stay with me all the way until 11 o'clock to have a go at some of the questions I've got lined up for you and to enjoy the great music as well, of course. And we'll have the usual features. Ian's International comes from Italy tonight, and the never-ending quiz will be here as well. Lots to pack into between now and 11 o'clock. Let's get the show started with The Jam and A Town Called Malice. Good evening.
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Hello there, good evening. Yes, it's Ian Crossman here with the Brighter Minds Quiz, only here on Petersfield's Shine Radio. I hope you are well. Welcome along to tonight's show. It's the usual format, of course. There will be two rounds of questions for you to have a go at. There'll be one round in each hour, and each round will contain just the five questions. Oh, it sounds so simple. Yes, I will give you plenty of time to have a little think about what your answers to those questions could be before revealing the answers to you just before the end of the hour, and you can see just how well you've done. And of course, throughout the show, I'll continue to play plenty more great music for you to enjoy as well. So why don't you just sit back and relax? Go on, pour yourself a drink of something you fancy, play along with the quiz and see how well you can do. Remember, it's all just a little bit of fun. We don't have any prizes or trophies to give away. There are no big cash rewards here, I'm afraid. It's simply a chance for you to pit your wits against family and friends and to test your general knowledge. Now, you're always welcome to get in touch with me to let me know how you are getting on with the quiz, and I'll give you all of the contact details for that a little bit later on. So what about our category for this evening? Well, in fact, the category for both hours tonight is the same. It's a general knowledge doubleheader I've got lined up for you tonight. So questions on anything and everything coming up very shortly. But as always, I do like to start you off with a little warm-up question. So tonight, that question is this. Riley Jones plays DC Mark Edwards in what ITV crime drama? So that question again is, Riley Jones plays DC Mark Edwards in what ITV crime drama? I will let you know which drama that is very shortly, and then we'll get into our first set of general knowledge questions proper. But let's get back to the music, and here's a young man who is only 20 years old, and he won three awards at the very recent American Music Awards, including one for Best Rock Alternative Song for his song Back to Friends. But I'm going to play you the song that is currently still at number 14 in the UK singles chart. He performed this also at the American Music Awards in a rainstorm, apparently. Well, he made it rain somehow on stage. But this is the young man, Somber. As I say, having picked up three American Music Awards just in the last week, here he is on Shine Radio.

0: Huddersfield's Shine Radio, where every Friday and Saturday night we party like it's 1978. Joe Gray is here to play you 3 hours of disco classics to accompany your evening and to bring back memories of growing up in Petersfield, from Donna Summer to Sister Sledge, from Shalimar to Chic, and Joe tells me there is a lot of Chic she tends to play in the show. So much so, in fact, I might even play a bit of Chic for you in the next hour. Stand by for that. Joe Gray plays you plenty of Chic and more, so why not get up, stand up and strut your funky stuff with Joe Gray and I Believe in Miracles. That's here every Friday and Saturday night from 6, only from Petersfield's Shine Radio. This is the Brighter Minds Quiz, where I started you off tonight, as I always like to do, with a little warm-up question, which tonight was this. Riley Jones plays DC Mark Edwards in what ITV crime drama? And that drama is Vera. So well done if you got that one right. And if you did, well, you might just do all right. And this first set of questions I've got for you tonight, it's a general knowledge round, but there are a couple of TV questions in there as well. There's another TV question, I think, coming up in the next hour of general knowledge questions. So if you know your TV, you might do all right. Well, let's see how you do with these general knowledge questions. Good luck with these. Question number one. Shannon Lawson and Yasmin Salter were what type of TV wives? Question number two, a merino is what kind of creature? Question number three, CJ Parker and Mitch Buchanan appeared in which TV series? Question number four, Brian Jacks is associated with which sport? And question number five, what is the administrative centre for the county of Shropshire? So there you go. So there's a couple of TV questions there, bit of sport, bit of animals, and we're heading off to Shropshire as well, if we know what the administrative centre for that county is. So I'll give you, of course, as always, the standard 30 minutes or so to have a little think about what your answers could be before revealing those answers to you just before 10 o'clock, and we can see just how well you've done. And, of course, between now and then, there's going to be plenty more great music. Ian's International is heading off to Italy in a very short while, but up next, I'll be playing you something from Donna Summer. She's on the way.
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0: Petersfield's Tyne Radio playing Steely Dan and their song FM. This is the Brighter Minds quiz with me, Ian Crossman, and it is now time that we ventured a little further afield. Where could we be going tonight? Well, I have already told you, but we're heading there right now. It's time for this.
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0: Well, in case you didn't know, because you hadn't heard earlier, we are heading to Italy tonight, and we're going to hear from Vito Ventura, who is known professionally as Shade. He is an Italian rapper, singer, and voice actor. Now, he came to prominence in Italy on a TV show in 2013, and I'm going to play you a single that was released just, 3 years ago, in March 2023. It's called Lunatica, which means moody. Doesn't quite mean lunatic, but it means moody, apparently. And it describes a relationship with a girl with the face of an angel, but with unpredictable and inconsistent behaviour. In fact, you could call her moody, maybe. So here he is. Here is Shade and Lunatica for Ian's International. Enjoy!

0: And every little thing she does is magic. And before then, we heard from Shade for this week's Ian's International, all the way from Italy, and his song Lunatica. I hope you enjoyed that. This is Petersfield's Shine Radio, the home of Talking Books, the monthly programme where Susie Wild, published author Susie Wild, and Tim O'Kelly of One Tree Books get together to talk about books. Who'd have thought it? And in the latest edition of the programme this month, they are joined by Izzy Broom, who talks about her book, The House of Hidden Letters, which takes place on a Greek island. And they're also joined by Jenny Uglow, who is talking about her book on Gilbert White and his lifelong observations. That's all in the latest edition of Talking Books, which you can catch here on Petersfield Shrine Radio every Wednesday night at 6 and every Monday night at 8, amongst other times, or at any time at all. You can just head to our website, shrineradio.uk, and follow the links to Talking Books. This is the Brighter Minds Quiz with me, Ian Crossman, and in this hour, I'm asking you these five general knowledge questions. Question number one. Shannon Lawson and Yasmin Salter were what type of TV wives? Question number two. A merino is what kind of creature? Question number three. CJ Parker and Mitch Buchanan appeared in which TV series? Question number four. Brian Jacks is associated with which sport? And question number five. What is the administrative centre for the County of Shropshire? Now, if you'd like to get in touch with me to let me know how you are finding tonight's quiz, or you would like to request a mention on a future show, then please do get in touch with me. I would love to hear from you. You can call me or WhatsApp me, but the number's the same for both. It is Petersfield 555 500. That's 01730 555 500. Or you can email me on team@shineradio.uk. It's not too long to go now before we find out the answers to our first set of general knowledge questions this evening. Just a couple more tunes to play for you before we get to that point, the first of which is from Level 42, and they are here next.
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Johnny Hates Jazz and Turn Back the Clock on Petersfield's Shine Radio. This is the Brighter Minds Quiz with me, Ian Crossman, and we have now reached that point of the show. Yes, it is already time to find out the answers to our first set of general knowledge questions. This is a general knowledge doubleheader for you tonight, and I've given you five questions already. Have you got some answers, and more to the point, have you got some good answers all lined up and ready for these questions? Hopefully, you've got a good score on this, and maybe, just maybe, you might even have managed to achieve that elusive 5 out of 5. Let's see if you have achieved it. Good luck with these answers. Here we go. First of all, I asked you, Shannon Lawson and Yasmin Salter were what type of TV wives? They were footballers' wives. They were the names of both of those, Shannon Lawson and Yasmin Salter, were names of characters in the ITV2 spin-off show Footballers' Wives Extra Time, which ran for two series from May 2005 to May 2006. So, admittedly, that is 20 years ago now. Well done if you got that one. Well, you might be able to work it out or guess it from the word wives in the question. Who knows? Question number two. A merino is what kind of creature? That is a sheep. It is a sheep that is characterised by a very fine, soft wool. Now, merino sheep originated in Spain and Portugal, but there are now variants all over the world. Question number three, back to TV again, with CJ Parker and Mitch Buchanan appeared in which TV series? So two more characters to find from the TV series Baywatch this time. And those two characters were played by Pamela Anderson and David Hasselhoff, respectively. Question number four, Brian Jacks is associated with which sport? That is judo. He took Britain's first ever medal at a judo world championships, which is a bronze medal in 1967, and he gained a second bronze at the 1972 Munich Olympics. But he also became very well known for his outstanding performances on the BBC TV show Superstars, winning four titles in the British and European versions of the event in 1979 and in 1980. And question number five, what is the administrative centre for the county of Shropshire? That is Shrewsbury. It is the largest town in the county, and it hosts important organisational and administrative buildings serving Shropshire, including the main offices of Shropshire Council, the police, and the fire and rescue services. So there we go. Those were the five answers to our first set of general knowledge questions that we're looking for. How did you do? Did you manage to get a 5 out of 5 on that round? Well done if you did. But if you didn't, do not be disheartened. There's always another chance on the Brighter Minds quiz, because I do have another set of questions coming up for you in the next hour of tonight's show, and that will be another general knowledge round. So we'll see how we do with those. And as I said, there is another TV question in there if you liked the TV questions, or even if you didn't, there still will be a TV question in there, plus some other questions as well to make up the general knowledge round. So we'll see how we do with those. Plus, of course, there'll be the return of the never-ending quiz, which tonight is all based in a city on the other side of the world. We're going from a sports stadium to the local newspaper, I believe. So we'll see how we do with that and where we're going to in the next hour after the news at 10, where we'll also have plenty more great music for you to enjoy from the likes of Alex Warren, from Rod Stewart, and from the Pointer Sisters as well. It's all still to come in the next hour of tonight's Brighter Minds Quiz. So stay with me after the news at 10 here on Shine Radio.

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1: Gambling among young people is on the rise. A survey by Nationwide has found one in four young people gamble to pay their bills, and support helpline GamCare say people bet more during major sporting events like the upcoming World Cup. Mark Fice is their Director of External Affairs. He says free specialist support is available.
2: Our advisors are specially trained and we can help people set up, for example, practical blocking tools like as offered by Gamban and BetBlocker that stop access to gambling sites, and help people register with GamStop that will help to self-exclude.
1: Arsenal fans have painted the town red, literally, as hundreds of thousands lined the streets of North London to celebrate the club winning the Premier League title for the first time in 22 years. Mikel Arteta's side put their European heartbreak behind them after losing the Champions League final against Paris Saint-Germain on penalties. The Met Police said that 9 arrests have been made in the area around the Arsenal parade as of 6 p.m. on Sunday, with charges including drunk and disorderly behaviour and drug offences. Elsewhere, French police have arrested nearly 800 people. It's after violent disorder broke out across Paris and other cities following Paris Saint-Germain's victory. Interior Minister Lauren Nunez said 57 police officers were injured as some fans set fires, vandalised shops and caused damage in the streets. Manchester City have completed a domestic double with a 4-0 Women's FA Cup final win over Brighton at Wembley. It's their first FA Cup win since 2020. And social media star KSI says he's leaving the YouTube collective Sidemen. The 32-year-old, whose real name is Olajide Olatunji, has made comedy and challenge videos with the group since 2013. That's the latest from Radio News Hub. I'm Grace McIntosh.
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1: Petersfield's weather with Hector's, where gentlemen and now ladies can step out in style, whatever the weather.
2: Here in Petersfield, with some heavier clouds through the midday, becoming clearer through the afternoon. Through the rest of the night, conditions are forecast to remain dry and mild, with temperatures resting by midnight around 13 degrees Celsius. Once into Monday, with highs of 20 and lows of 14 degrees Celsius, starting the day with a mix of cloud and sun. As we head into lunch, more overcast skies are expected to gather, with some possible rain developing by around 1 p.m, which will increase through the later afternoon and night, with rainfall expected to be at its heaviest by 11 p.m. and last through the rest of the night into Tuesday.
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3: Thank you for the weather forecast there. Yes, here we are into hour two of tonight's Brighter Minds Quiz with another set of general knowledge questions coming your way. But very shortly, we'll be returning to the never-ending quiz, which tonight is all based around a city on the other side of the world. But which city will it be? Well, stay with me to find out. But let's kick off the hour with the Pointer Sisters. Oh, I'm so excited to hear from them.

Petersfield Shine Radio playing Tubeway Army and Our Friends Electric. This is the Brighter Minds quiz with me, Ian Crossman. And you know what? Looking at the clock, I think it is now time that we did this, don't you?

Ah, yes, that's right. It is time for the never-ending quiz. So, where did we get to last week? Well, I asked you this question last week, which was, the first test match of the most recent Ashes series was held in which city? Now, the most recent Ashes series was held over the winter. Was it last winter? I think it was. So that means it was in Australia. So which Australian city were we looking for? It was the city of Perth. And I think it was actually in a new stadium in Perth that hadn't hosted the Ashes before. Fascinating stuff. Anyway, so Perth was the answer we're looking for. That was where the first test match of the most recent Ashes series was held. So from that answer, Perth, it then gives us this new question for this week, which is, what is the name of the only locally edited daily newspaper published in the Australian city of Perth? So as not to confuse it with the Scottish city of Perth. So that question again is, what is the name of the only locally edited daily newspaper published in the Australian city of Perth? And whatever the name of that newspaper is, that will go on to create a new question in 2 weeks' time. I say 2 weeks because I'm away next weekend, so we'll have a repeat show next weekend, or next week indeed, and then we'll come back to the answer to this question with a new question in 2 weeks' time. Now, if you'd like to have a go at setting that new question, well, why not get in touch with me? Let me know what the answer is to this week's question, and then provide a suggestion for a new question I could use for 2 weeks' time. And you can do that by emailing me on team@shineradio.uk, or you could phone or WhatsApp me, but the numbers are the same for both. It is Petersfield 555 500, that's 01730 555 500. But back to tonight, and I do have another set of questions coming up for you for this hour, which is, as you may know, another general knowledge round, because we're doing a general knowledge doubleheader tonight. So another 5 general knowledge questions on all sorts of things. I have revealed to you there's a little bit of TV in there as one of the questions, but there are 4 other questions as well on all sorts of other things. So we'll see how we do with these general knowledge questions as they come up very, very shortly here on Petersfield's Shine Radio.

0: Alex Warren there, and Fever Dream on Petersfield Shine Radio. This is the Brighter Minds Quiz with me, Ian Crossman. Thank you ever so much for joining me this evening for a little bit of quizzing fun. And talking which, it is now time to get on with our next set of questions. It is a general knowledge doubleheader for you tonight, so I do have another set of general knowledge questions on all sorts of everything. So we'll see how we do with these. Good luck with these five general knowledge questions. Question number one. The largest coral reef in the world lies off the coast of which country? Question number two. In relation to navigation, what do the initials GPS stand for? Question number three. In degrees Celsius, what is the boiling point of water? Question number four. Which king of Mercia built a dike from the River Dee to the River Wye? And question number five. Live long and prosper is a catchphrase from which TV show? So there you go. Those are your five general knowledge questions for this hour. Not too bad, I don't think. It's a bit of TV, but a little bit of geography, a bit of history. A bit of science in there. So we'll see how we do with those. You know what? I'm still going to give you, even if you think you know the answers already, I'm still going to give you the standard 30 minutes or so just to have a little thinker and a ponder and or just to reflect on your answers and to bask in the wonderful music that I've got lined up for you for the rest of the show. And I'm going to be playing you something from the Eurythmics in a very short while. They'll be here after Dolly Parton, and she is here next.
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5: 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There's no way that I'm ever going to be able to forget her.
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1: 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You

The Eurythmics, and they featured as a question in last week's quiz. You might remember, if you were listening in last week, when I asked who was the co-singer with Annie Lennox of the Eurythmics, very hard to say. It was, of course, Dave Stewart. So there he was, once again, with Annie Lennox. But Dave Stewart is not an answer, nor the Eurythmics, to any of the questions I'm asking you tonight. Sorry about that. Now, I did mention in the last hour, if you were with me then, about the American Music Awards, which took place very recently in Las Vegas, and one of the winners there. I'm going to play another winner now, another three-time winner in the last hour. Who was it I played for you? Oh, is that young man, Somba. Interesting spelling. But it's a slightly older man now. It's Bruno Mars. He also won three awards at the American Music Awards just the other day. He won the Best Male R&B Artist, the Best R&B Song, and the Best R&B Album. And he is currently on his world tour, his Romantic Tour, I think it's called. Yes, it's the Romantic Tour. There we go. He's just finishing off his North America stage in Toronto, and then he'll be heading off to Europe in June, starting off with three nights at the Stade de France in June in Paris, three nights at the Olympiastadion in Berlin at the end of June. Then he's heading off to Amsterdam and Madrid, Milan, and then he's going to be playing six nights at Wembley Stadium in July. I'm sure it'll be a great show. Sadly, I'll be on holiday then, so I won't get to see him. But there we go. But never you worry. If you're not going to get to see him in Wembley or in Milan or at the Olympiastadion in Berlin, have no fear, because he's here right now on Petersfield's Shine Radio. This is Bruno Mars and Treasure.

0: Well, you found us at Shine Radio, but don't forget to tell your friends about Petersfield's local radio station. 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If you have any trouble getting us on the device that you like to use, just get in touch via shineradio.uk and we'll do what we can to help you out. This is the Brighter Minds Quiz with me, Ian Crossman, where in this hour I'm asking you these five general knowledge questions. Question number one. The largest coral reef in the world lies off the coast of which country? Question number two. In relation to navigation, what do the initials GPS stand for? Question number three. In degrees Celsius, what is the boiling point of water? Question number four. Which king of Mercia built a dike from the River Dee to the River Wye? Who knew we named all our rivers after letters? We didn't, but there we go. And question number five. Live long and prosper is a catchphrase from which TV show? So there you go. Those are your five general knowledge questions, and it won't be too long to go now before we find out the answers to those questions, and we can see just how... Sorry, I've just dropped my pen. We can see just how well you've done with those. I need to go and pick up my pen now. So while that's happening, I'm going to be playing you a couple of gorgeously great tunes. Ellie Goulding will be here with a lovely little tune in a very short while after we've heard a bit of a stonker from... is stonker the right word? It's a great song. I don't know if the stonker's the right word. I mean, it's a really good, thumpingly wonderful tune. It's from Journey, and they are here next.
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Just gorgeous, isn't it? That is the wonderful Ellie Goulding and her song, How Long Will I Love You? Beautiful stuff. This is the Brighter Minds Quiz, right here on Petersfield Strine Radio with me, Ian Crossman. And we have now reached, with that gorgeous little tune, the point where we find out the answers to the set of questions I've been asking you in this hour. It was a general knowledge doubleheader tonight, so it was a general knowledge round that I had for you in this hour, as well as in the first hour. And how do you feel about these? Do you think you did quite well? I'm feeling quite confident for you. Hopefully you've got most, if not all, of these right. Well, let's find out. Here are the answers. First of all, I asked you, the largest coral reef in the world lies off the coast of which country? That is Australia. We had a bit of a mention of Australia earlier on with the never-ending quiz, but it's the other side of Australia, not on the Perth side. It's the Great Barrier Reef, of course, is the largest coral reef in the world, which lies off the coast of Queensland. It is 1,553 miles long and 134,363 square miles in area. Question number two. In relation to navigation, what do the initials GPS stand for? They stand for Global Positioning System. It is a US government satellite-based navigation system that currently consists of at least 24 operational satellites. The US Department of Defense originally put the satellites into orbit for military use, but they were made available for civilian use in the 1980s. Question number three. In degrees Celsius, what is the boiling point of water? That is, of course, 100 degrees Celsius. I just about remember that from my school day science lessons. The boiling point of water will be lower than 100 degrees at higher altitudes, where atmospheric pressure is lower, apparently. There you go. And question number four. Which king of Mercia built a dike from the River Dee to the River Wye? That was Offa. It's known as Offa's Dyke. It was constructed at the end of the 8th century as a defence against the Welsh. It ran for 140 miles, and parts of it can still be seen today. And question number five, live long and prosper is a catchphrase from which TV show? That is, of course, from Star Trek. The catchphrase was used by the character Mr. Spock, played by Leonard Nimoy, as the greeting of the Vulcan people. And it was not often accompanied by the hand gesture called the Vulcan salute, you know, with the fingers outspread and that kind of stuff. So live long and prosper, and well done if you got that right. And if you got all five right, very well done indeed. Now, if you'd like to get in touch with me to let me know just how you got on with tonight's show, or you'd like to request a mention on a future show, or indeed you'd like to set the next never-ending quiz question, which has to come from the answer to this week's question, which is, I remind you, what is the name of the only locally edited daily newspaper published in the Australian city of Perth? Well, for any or indeed all of those reasons, you can email me on team@shineradio.uk, or you can phone or WhatsApp me, but the number's the same for both. It is Petersfield 555 500. That's 01730 555 500. And that is just about it for this week's edition of the Brighter Minds Quiz. But Late Night Love will be here after the news at 11 o'clock with 2 hours of gorgeous love tunes to keep you going to midnight and beyond. But thank you very much for listening tonight and for playing along with tonight's quiz. Now, I will be back, as I mentioned earlier, in 2 weeks' time. There'll be a repeat show next week, but I'll be back in 2 weeks' time, the same time, 9 o'clock, for some more fun quizzing on the Brighter Minds Quiz. So do please join me then if you can. But in the meantime, please do stay safe, have a great week, and stay with us here on Petersfield's Shine Radio. Now, I mentioned earlier in the show, if you're with me, I Believe in Miracles with Jo Grey. She's here every Friday and Saturday night, and she says she plays a lot of chic in that show. So I thought, to be a bit cheeky, I'd play a bit of cheek to close tonight's show out as well. So here they are. Here's cheek to finish tonight's show. Until the next time, take care.

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1: More young people are gambling to cope with rising living costs. Support helpline GamCare say young people are especially vulnerable to gambling addictions because of the cost of living crisis. Mark Weiss is their Director of External Affairs.
2: 1 in 5 young gamblers actually describe themselves as addicted, and that's around 9 times the rate of older people. I think for me, what this points to is something perhaps deeper. People under financial strain, hoping to get ahead.
1: Arsenal put their European agony behind them to celebrate the club's first Premier League win since 2004. Estimated 1 million Gunners fans lined the nearly 6 mile route for the open top bus parade, which started and finished at the Emirates Stadium. The London Fire Brigade said they rescued approximately 75 people from incidents at height during the event, including from rooftops and lampposts. Over in France, more than 200 people have been injured and 780 others have been arrested after clashes between football fans and police. It's following Paris Saint-Germain's Champions League victory against Arsenal. There was similar violence when PSG won the same trophy last year. Ireland are paying tribute to Holocaust survivor Tommy Reichenthal, who's died aged 90. Taoiseach Michael Martin led condolences, remembering Mr. Reichenthal, who, after moving to Ireland in the 50s, dedicated his life to educating others about the Holocaust and speaking out against hatred. And pop star Dua Lipa and actor Callum Turner have reportedly got married. According to The Sun, the Houdini singer tied the knot with the Fantastic Beasts actor at a small ceremony in London's Old Marylebone Town Hall. That's the latest from Radio News Hub. I'm Grace McIntosh.
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0: Petersfield's weather with Hector's, where gentlemen and now ladies can step out in style, whatever the weather.
5: Here in Petersfield, with some heavier clouds through the midday, becoming clearer through the afternoon. Through the rest of the night, conditions are forecast to remain dry and mild, with temperatures resting by midnight around 13 degrees Celsius. Once into Monday, with highs of 20 and lows of 14 degrees Celsius, starting the day with a mix of cloud and sun.

0: As we head into lunch, more overcast skies are expected to gather, with some possible rain developing by around 1 p.m, which will increase through the later afternoon and night, with rainfall expected to be at its heaviest by 11 p.m. and last through the rest of the night into Tuesday.
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1: Gambling among young people is on the rise. A survey by Nationwide has found one in four young people gamble to pay their bills, and support helpline GamCare say people bet more during major sporting events like the upcoming World Cup. Mark Fice is their Director of External Affairs. He says free specialist support is available.
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1: Arsenal fans have painted the town red, literally, as hundreds of thousands lined the streets of North London to celebrate the club winning the Premier League title for the first time in 22 years. Behind them after losing the Champions League final against Paris Saint-Germain on penalties. The Met Police said that 9 arrests have been made in the area around the Arsenal parade as of 6 p.m. on Sunday, with charges including drunk and disorderly behaviour and drug offences. Elsewhere, French police have arrested nearly 800 people. It's after violent disorder broke out across Paris and other cities following Paris Saint-Germain's victory. Interior Minister Lorraine Nunez said 57 police officers were injured as some fans set fires, vandalised shops and caused damage in the streets. Manchester City have completed a domestic double with a 4-0 Women's FA Cup final win over Brighton at Wembley. It's their first FA Cup win since 2020. And social media star KSI says he's leaving the YouTube collective Sidemen. The 32-year-old, whose real name is Olajide Olatunji, has made comedy and challenge videos with the group since 2013. That's the latest from Radio News Hub. I'm Grace McIntosh.
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0: Petersfield's weather with Hector's, where gentlemen and now ladies can step out in style, whatever the weather.
4: Here in Petersfield, with some heavier clouds through the midday, becoming clearer through the afternoon. Through the rest of the night, conditions are forecast to remain dry and mild, with temperatures resting by midnight around 13 degrees Celsius. Once into Monday, with highs of 20 and lows of 14 degrees Celsius, starting the day with a mix of cloud and sun. As we head into lunch, more overcast skies are expected to gather, with some possible rain developing by around 1 p.m, which will increase through the later afternoon and night, with rainfall expected to be at its heaviest by 11 p.m. and last through the rest of the night into Tuesday.
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1: More young people are gambling to cope with rising living costs. Support helpline GamCare say young people are especially vulnerable to gambling addictions because of the cost of living crisis. Mark Weiss is their Director of External Affairs.
2: 1 in 5 young gamblers actually describe themselves as addicted, and that's around 9 times the rate of older people. I think for me, what this points to is something perhaps deeper. People under financial strain, debt, hoping to get ahead.
1: Arsenal put their European agony behind them to celebrate the club's first Premier League win since 2004. An estimated 1 million Gunners fans lined the nearly 6-mile route for the open-top bus parade, which started and finished at the Emirates Stadium. The London Fire Brigade said they rescued approximately 75 people from incidents at height during the event, including from rooftops and lampposts. Over in France, more than 200 people have been injured and 780 others have been arrested after clashes between football fans and police. It's following Paris Saint-Germain's Champions League victory against Arsenal. There was similar violence when PSG won the same trophy last year. Ireland are paying tribute to Holocaust survivor Tommy Reichenthal, who's died aged 90. Taoiseach Michael Martin led condolences, remembering Mr. Reichenthal, who, after moving to Ireland in the 50s, dedicated his life to educating others about the Holocaust and speaking out against hatred. And pop star Dua Lipa and actor Callum Turner have reportedly got married. According to The Sun, the Houdini singer tied the knot with the Fantastic Beasts actor at a small ceremony in London's Old Marylebone Town Hall. That's the latest from Radio News Hub. I'm Grace McIntosh.
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5: Here in Petersfield, with some heavier clouds through the midday, becoming clearer through the afternoon. Through the rest of the night, conditions are forecast to remain dry and mild, with temperatures resting by midnight around 13 degrees Celsius. Once into Monday, with highs of 20 and lows of 14 degrees Celsius, starting the day with a mix of cloud and sun. As we head into lunch, more overcast skies are expected to gather, with some possible rain developing by around 1 p.m, which will increase through the later afternoon and night, with rainfall expected to be at its heaviest by 11 p.m. and last through the rest of the night into Tuesday.
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7: 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I'm Coxie, and I'm in the lovely company of Anne down at Adhurst Estate Allotments. 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
8: Well, I'm good. I've got a little story to tell you about some lupins, which I'm sure I'll get onto in a bit, so that's causing me a bit of distress. 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
7: Let's get the distress out of the way, shall we, before we move on to all the other lovely stuff we've got to share with our listeners.
8: Okay, this is a top tip for listeners, because basically, it's lupin growing season. My lupins are